0: Not long. If they get behind like they did on the touchdown pass, is motion? That going to be a motion? Because remember, if the touchdown pass they had, receiver was 3 yards behind the defender.
1: Yeah.
0: If they do that down here, that's another score.
1: Yep. Yeah. So they got the timeout before the penalty.
0: Third and a yard. 14 seconds left in the first half. Indians lead at 17-15.
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0: Next week we'll be at Gate City, as I was beginning to mention before, and the following week we're back home against Oak Ridge.
1: Yeah, it's a cupcake kind of schedule, isn't it?
0: Murderer's Row.
2: Thanks to the Cougar Gold Banner sponsors this season.
1: Yeah, just cupcakes. Nobody good on the schedule this year.
0: It's like facing the Los Angeles Rams front four, the fearsome foursome.
1: You're telling your age.
0: Yeah,
1: or the steel curtain.
0: Yeah, that too.
1: Oh, he's
0: Davidson
1: gone.
0: Davidson breaks through across the 40.
1: He's
0: 45,
1: gone.
0: 50, he's 45, gone. 40. And caught
1: Blakely
0: and brought
1: got him.
0: Down at the 35-yard line of Dobbins Bennett.
1: 5.8 seconds left to go in the first half. It is backed up in the defensive. He was in the secondary before we knew it, and he was off to the races.
2: Timeout, Asheville. As we take a few more.
1: That was Davidson.
0: Yeah. Foster trying to figure out the yardage. Where is he at? The 35?
2: Teams of youth in your area.
1: Yes.
2: Need you to become
0: 10,
2: their forever
0: 20,
2: families.
0: 30,
2: to Foster Family
0: 40,
2: to find out how. Brokers.
0: 38 yards. He had 48 on 9 carries and just got 38 there to bump himself up to 86 in 10 carries. That'll help your average, won't it?
1: But 8.6 yards a carry, I don't know if it's any good. I don't know if any colleges would look at that.
0: And he's just a junior.
1: Yeah.
0: If they renew this
1: contract
0: for 2 years,
1: yeah.
0: Tay Williams is a junior.
1: Yeah. We'll see a lot of
0: Whiteside is a junior.
1: Yeah, Skies is a junior.
0: TK Davis is a sophomore. Davidson is a junior.
1: Yeah. Jackson's a sophomore.
0: Dobbins Bennett's calling timeout. Coach Christian during the coach's show at Center Street Grill and Smokehouse last night said he told the Asheville coach, was it last year, year before? They were really, really young, and he said, "You're going to be really good in a couple of years." He goes, "Yeah, that's what we're kind of working towards." So.
1: They only have 11 seniors.
0: Yeah, they're going to be a really good football team.
1: Yeah,
0: they
1: only have 11 seniors, and not a lot of them get a bulk of the playing time.
0: So, at the Indian 35-yard line,
1: 5.8.
0: 5.8 seconds, maybe enough time for two plays.
1: You got three defensive backs at the 10-yard line for the Indians.
0: There's a quick throw to the outside. Davis goes out of bounds at the 28-yard line.
1: 2.2 seconds left.
0: 7 yards.
1: They take another timeout.
0: 116. TK Davis, 3 catches. They're going to try a field goal.
1: He must have a leg on him.
0: Remember his kickoff?
1: Yeah.
0: He's got a leg on him. So, ball's at the 28. They're going to, looks like he's going to place it at the 33. That's only 5 yards behind. Would be a 43-yarder from there. Let's see where they actually line it up. Final play of the half. Indians fell behind by a point on a last-second field goal last week at the end of the half. It's going to be a 45-yard attempt.
1: Do not rough the kicker.
0: Do Joey Christian's going to call timeout, try to ice him.
1: Yeah, you can't take the timeout.

0: I'll switch you in football.
1: Ashermore with a scoreboard at halftime. We'll have the Food City scoreboard following our Trinity Memorial Center of Kingsport postgame show.
2: Special thanks to Mission Hospital and Mission Sports Medicine for being the primary sports medicine provider for Asheville High School athletes.
0: Still, I think this is a nice, nice looking campus.
1: Yeah, it really is.
0: Yeah.
2: Mission Hospital's athletic training.
1: Their school almost looks like could be almost like a castle,
0: yeah,
1: or a real fancy old-timey hotel.
0: Yes,
1: that's what it looks like.
0: Yes.
1: I'd like to be inside that thing to look in and see what it looks like. All right, here we go. 45-yard field goal attempt to finish the half. Plenty
0: that's
1: long
0: good.
1: Enough.
0: That's
1: and
0: good.
1: It is good.
0: That's good. Wow. Wow. Oh, we got a flag. We've got a flag. Maybe unsportsmanlike. I think it's unsportsmanlike.
1: Well, then it would be
0: enforced at the end
1: at the kickoff.
0: Yeah.
1: Well, Asheville's headed to the locker room. They don't even know.
2: 45 yards for Henry
0: Weston. Wow. Good. Unsportsmanlike.
1: Yeah, it'll be enforced on the opening kickoff.
0: Yeah.
1: So that ends the first half. Asheville leading for the first time tonight, 18-17. We'll continue. We'll begin our halftime show with Asher Moore with a scoreboard as we continue on Indian Football, brought to you by Chance Scott Keefe, Kingsport, right after this.
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8: Welcome back in studio. I'm Asher Moore, and for the second straight week, a last-second field goal puts the Dobyns-Bennett Indians down by just a single point at halftime. This time, it's Asheville who kicks the last-second field goal, leading the Tribe 18-17 at the half. Let's take a look around the region in Northeast Tennessee tonight. And firstly, Sullivan East is on the road taking on Chucky Doak. And Chucky Doak leads this one in the second quarter 7-0. Happy Valley traveled up to Roan Mountain to take on Cloudland, and it has been all Happy Valley in this one. At halftime, Happy Valley leads and is rolling 41-0. Greenback is on the road taking on Cosby, and Greenback leads this one by just 2 points, 14-12, that game at the half. With 12 minutes remaining in the second quarter, Tennessee High and Elizabethan are scoreless. That game, again, just getting started in the second quarter. Another game in the second quarter, Cott County on the road taking on Gatlinburg-Pittman, and it's the host Gatlinburg-Pittman up to a 21-0 lead in that one. Sevier County on the road taking on Jefferson County, just getting started in the second quarter, and it's Sevier County up 14-0. Hampton on the road up in Mountain City taking on Johnson County, and currently Hampton is rolling in this one 34-6 with 1 minute and 18 seconds remaining in the second quarter. No report from this one yet, but Hardin Valley is on the road taking on Morristown East. Both teams won their opener, but no report on the score so far. In the second quarter, Seymour is on the road taking on Pigeon Forge, and Seymour leads that one 14-0. Morristown West is on the road in Johnson City taking on the Hilltoppers of Science Hill, and Science Hill leads this one in the second quarter 14-7. At the half, Daniel Boone on our sister station AM 910 WJCW taking on South Greene, and it's the hosts of South Greene leading this one by just a narrow point. So two games here on our Cumulus family station separated by just a point at the half is the third one. We will get there in just a moment. But South Greene leading Daniel Boone 7-6 at the half. In the second quarter, just getting started in the second quarter, Pickett County on the road taking on Sunbright, and Sunbright leading that one 16-0. At the half, Northview Academy is trailing Unicoi County 14-0. That game in Irwin. Claiborne on the road taking on the Falcons Volunteer in the first quarter, and it's Volunteer out to a quick start in this one 23-0. Another game we don't have a reported score on yet, but North Greene is taking on West Greene in a battle for Greene County. No score reported at that one. And finally, at the half, on our other sister station, 104.9 Nash Icon, David Crockett on the road taking on Westridge, and it is the Wolves of Westridge leading in their home opener 14-7. The game you're listening to here on AM 640 WXSM, the Sports Monster, Dobyns-Bennett trailing by just a point to Asheville. We'll send it back to Don and Michael right after you listen to this.
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1: Halftime at Asheville High School, and we want to let you know, I got to get this out here, let you know our halftime report is, it's on the back of here. 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Justin is very active in the Dobbins Bennett community. 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Taking a look at our Delta Insurance halftime scoreboard. Indians won the toss, deferred to the second half. Asheville ended up having to punt the football, and a high snap over the punter's head went into the end zone. And rather than taking a chance of giving up a touchdown, kicked it out of the back of the end zone for a safety. 10:46 remaining in the first quarter, Indians led it 2-0. On the ensuing possession, the Indians started off at the Asheville 34-yard line. Took them 7 plays to go the distance, 13-yard pass. Levi Chappell to Tyree Thomas, 7:40 remaining first quarter. The Indians were up 9-0. But Asheville came roaring back, 78 yards, 7 plays, a 3-yard run by Clement Davidson. 4:35 remaining in the first. It was a 9-8 Dobbins Bennett lead after the 2-point conversion. Indians in the second quarter with 6:12 remaining in the half capped a 6-play 70-yard drive. Levi Chappell with a 34-yard run. The extra point was a 2-point conversion, and the Indians led it 17-8. Asheville came back, scored with 2:24 remaining in the half, an 8-play 78-yard drive, a pass 32 yards, Tate Williams to James Skies, and the kick made it 17-15. Indians were driving, but an underthrown pass by Levi Chappell was picked off inside the 5-yard line, and Asheville went 52 yards in 5 plays, and as time expired, kicked a 45-yard field goal to lead it 18-17 at the half. That's your Douthat Insurance halftime scoring recap. We'll be back with the stats with Michael after on Indian football, brought to you by Chance Scott Key of Kingsport, right after this.
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1: 18-17 here at the half. Asheville leading Dobbins Bennett. Michael's got first half stats.
0: Thank you very much, Don Hillman. Here we go. Asheville Cougars, 203 total yards, 87 on the ground, 116 in the air. Clement Davidson, their home run hitter, is 10 carries, 86 yards, and a touchdown. Tate Williams, their outstanding quarterback, 8 of 11 for 116 and the touchdown. Skies, 4 catches, 96 yards. T.K. Davis, 3 catches, 21 yards. Asheville had 7 penalties, 9 first downs. They got a sack on Levi, and they had no turnovers. For your Dobbins Bennett Indians, scored a total of 17 points, had 147 yard total yards in the first half. Really even, 73 on the in the air. Excuse me, 73 on the ground, 74 in the air. Levi 7 of 41 and a touchdown plus an interception. Excuse me, Levi's rushing 7 carries, 41 yards and a touchdown plus the extra point. He also was 6 of 9 for 74 yards with a touchdown pass and an INT. Tate Wormke, 3 catches, 31 yards. Cooper Lockhart, 2 catches, 20 yards for the Tribe. Tribe finished the first half with 3 penalties, 8 first downs, 1 turnover, which was the INT late in the second quarter, as the Tribe trails 18-17 here in Asheville against the Cougars.
1: We'll take a timeout. We'll be back with second half action. Indians trail 18-17. 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Continues after this.
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1: Now we get ready for second half action. Indians trail by a point, 18-17. We'll have the football to begin the second half. They'll be moving from right to left.
0: What about the penalty?
1: Yeah, that's what they're doing. The kickoff is going to be from back at the 25-yard line. So the Indians might actually get a chance to return this one. I wonder if they'll try to do something tricky like a pooch kick or something. Kedrick Harris had one big return for the Indians.
2: Need to receive number 3, Henry Harris, and number 2, Emmett Starnes.
1: Second half is underway. It's going to go to Harris at the 22, across the 30, 35, 40, out to about the 42-yard line.
2: And the return for the Indians, number 3, Henry Harris.
1: Well, one of them was at the 42, the other one was 43. I think it's going to go the 42. Because that's where it's going to be, 42-yard line. Dobbins Bennett. It's a good field position to start out, which it should have been.
0: Yeah.
1: Let's see if they can do something with it. Two wides to the far side, one to the near side. Ball directly midway between the two hash marks.
0: They're too deep high. They're too deep safety.
1: Delay handoff.
0: Get up in there, Emmett.
1: Emmett Starnes across midfield to the 49-yard line.
0: Good pickup. About
1: and
0: eight.
1: And it's going to be second in the yard for the Indians to the 49-yard line of Asheville.
0: Good run that time. Good blocking up front. Little counter tray action, if you will.
1: Well, let's see what they do if they take a shot here. Ball just across midfield. About a yard and a half, actually, to go.
0: Got Blakely in the slot. Slant action right there. Cut up.
1: Starnes near side breaks a tackle across the 45 down to the 43-yard line. And that's going to be it.
0: Kingsport Fitness first down.
1: 6-yard pickup for Emmett Starnes. Gets him out to 39 yards and 8 carries.
0: It's about 5 yards a carry. 4.9.
1: Ball at the 43-yard line of the Cougars. Indians trail 18-17. Gave up a late field goal. 45-yarder as time expired at the end of the first half. Trailed by a point at halftime last week, too, on a late last-second field goal. Luke Branding goes from right to left. Starnes up the middle. Had two H-backs and followed them and made a nice hole and gets down to the 36-yard line for a 7-yard pickup.
0: Yeah, the tackler wrapped him up at the legs, but next thing you know, somebody got a little push, and he kept his legs turning and ran over the guy and got another 2 yards.
1: Second and 3 Indians at the 36-yard line of the Cougars. Long decorated football history here at Asheville. There's been some outstanding players who have played high school football here.
0: Really?
1: Take a look at it when you on the front of the press box here when you leave some of the names. It's unbelievable. Starnes again.
0: There you go.
1: Goes off tackle, gets down to the 30-yard line.
0: That's another Kingsport Fitness first down.
1: First and 10. He's got 6 more on that one.
2: Number 2, Emmett Starnes.
16: 10 carries, 52 yards. Comes Cooper Larkhart in for Luke Brandon. It's like they're going to give Ty Williams a breather for defense.
0: Ty Thomas.
16: What did I say? Ty Williams.
0: Yeah.
16: Ty Thomas.
0: Yeah, okay.
16: Yeah, Tyree Thomas. Yeah, that's what I meant.
0: Yeah, okay. I know Whitney's not listening because she's here, but she may have something to say about that.
16: Yeah, I know. Two wides near side, short side of the field. Starnes off the right side this time. Hit and only a yard.
0: Tyree was in there that time.
16: Was he?
0: Yeah.
16: Second and nine. They ran to the wide side of the field, but the blocking wasn't there. What's so funny?
0: Miss Kelsey Delaney wanted to know how come I hadn't said her name yet.
16: Wow. You didn't mention her last week, did
0: you? No, that's because she was in Colombia.
16: Oh, okay. The country or the city?
0: Yeah, Cartagena.
16: Really?
0: Yeah.
16: Well, isn't she special, worldwide traveler?
0: Yes, she is.
16: Chapel, here comes pressure.
0: Okay. Do your friend talking to
16: you. Left, looking.
0: There you go.
16: Downfield, he's got a man.
0: Oh, he's got him. Touchdown. Give me six.
16: Set Tate Wernke.
0: Give me six. Give me six. Yes. That's number two.
16: That is.
0: Emmett Starnes.
16: Emmett Starnes.
0: Give me six. Levi Chapel doing his best. Fran Tarkenen running, turning his back to the defender, running toward his left and flinging that thing down the sideline. There was Emmett Starnes right there at the pile line doing a little twinkle toes action and gets in the end zone for the score. Think the Tribe is going to go for two again, Don.
16: You think so?
0: I believe so. Because Levi's lining up.
16: Yeah, they are. I don't know why you would in this situation. Well, I guess maybe, but Chapel keeps
0: and he's
16: it.
0: Out of the game.
16: Right, and he's in again.
0: Yes, sir.
2: Number 10, Levi Chapel keeps it for the two-point conversion.
16: So the Indians lead it. They haven't put it up yet.
0: Yes, 25-18.
16: It was 17. Oh, yeah. 25-18 our score. Yeah. Indian football brought to you by Chance Guy Key of Kingsport continues after this.
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16: Well, the Indians retake the lead on the opening possession of the second half, 25-18. We'll give you the Douthat Insurance scoring recap after the kickoff. There's the boot. Line drive hits at the 10, picked up at the 5. 10, 15, stutter steps, 20, reverses field, up the middle. And out close to the 30-yard line, and they're going to give him the 30-yard line.
0: Whiteside running like a chicken with his head cut off. Was able to get out to the 30. That's a good run that time.
16: Taking a look at the Douthat Insurance scoring recap for the Indians. Six plays, 58 yards. Levi Chapel to Emmett Starnes, 29 yards in the score. Try for two good. 25-18 Indians, 7:58 remaining in the third quarter.
0: You got Whiteside all by himself out here. What are we doing, guys? Need some coverage
16: out
0: here.
16: They're lucky the ball didn't get snapped while they were confused like that.
0: Yeah, man, that was six written all over it.
16: Wow. And a single coverage all around.
0: Mm-hmm.
16: Clement coming right. Across the 30, 35, breaks a tackle, 40. Breaks another tackle, 42-yard line. 12-yard pickup, and he did some bruising out there.
0: Yeah, he can take a lick.
16: He is almost at 100 yards, unofficially 98 yards and 11 carries. Miss Kelsey goes to Columbia. I'm jealous about that, but I guess I can say I was kind of a worldwide traveler because I got to go to Okinawa.
0: Yeah, no doubt. And I was upset over that. I'm happy for you, but I'd like to go.
16: Clement to the 43, just a yard of a pickup. My son in the Marines was stationed over there. And that was back in 2018.
0: It was. Isaiah Bolden with a great stop right there. Yeah, you were there.
16: First time, only time I've ever been out of the country and traveled by myself, which was really an experience, I'll tell you. Second and 9 from the 43. Williams, pump fake.
0: Come get him.
16: Looking, throwing underneath. Was it completed? It was completed.
0: Yep, to Whiteside on the sideline.
16: Where, though? 40...
0: No. Incomplete.
16: Oh, it wasn't complete.
0: Incomplete.
16: Okay.
0: Third and 9 still.
16: Third and 9. Defense needs to stiffen here and hold. TK Davis. Well, let's see. Skies is going far side. Davis is going far side. Davidson. Swinger is going far side.
0: Davidson's lining up beside him.
16: Whiteside is to the near side. Williams rolling left. Here comes pressure backside. Steps up, throws,
0: wide
16: got a man
0: open.
16: At the Dobbins.
0: Wide open.
16: And that was Skies.
0: Skies wide open in the
16: I'm
0: middle of the zone.
16: I'm telling you what, that dude's going to be getting some more. He's going to be getting some more offers besides ETSU.
0: Yeah, and don't get us wrong. ETSU's a great school. We'd love to have him.
16: But there might be somebody bigger that will go after him. With more money.
0: Yeah. What? Money? In college?
16: 17-yard pickup. He's got 5 catches, 113 yards. Williams
0: quarterback
16: is going to keep it across the 35-30.
0: He's got it.
16: 25-20. Down inside the 20 to about the 17.
0: Coquille with the touchdown saving tackle.
16: That was his first keeper, wasn't it? Hell, the Indians had him in 3rd and 9, and now here they are knocking the door inside the red zone.
0: Yep.
16: 23 yards for Tay Williams. That was his first
0: official carry?
16: Yeah, well no, he had some losses, but his first intended keeper.
0: Yep.
16: They're going to set up a screen.
0: Ooh.
16: Clement's got it.
0: Right over
16: 15,
0: his head.
16: 10.
0: Right
16: five,
0: over his head.
16: Touchdown.
0: Dag nabbit right over Cooper Lockhart's head, and they get the touchdown. Wow. Davidson with the catch. And the score. He scurried into the end zone.
16: His second touchdown of the night. One. Via the ground, one through the air.
0: They're going for one. They are so quick and athletic, it's not even funny.
16: Snap, hold, kick is up, kick is good. That's going to tie the game at 25. Indian football brought to you by Chance Scott Key of Kingsport continues after this.
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16: 5:42 remaining, third quarter. We're tied at 25. Douthat Insurance scoring recap coming up next after the kickoff, which drives Kedrick Harris back to the goal line across the 20. hit, driven back.
0: Oh!
16: Reverses his field.
0: And gang tackled.
16: He should get forward progress. Yes. The official's marking that back at the 18.
0: Yeah, he was met and mugged, once, but twice.
16: You like to see him try to get extra yards, but not at the cost of extra 2 yards, because he was at the 20.
0: Mm-hmm.
16: Well, we're going to mark it at the 19. The Douthat Insurance scoring recap for Asheville, 6 plays, 70 yards, 17-yard pass, Tay Williams to Clement Davidson, extra point good, ties it at 25 with 5:42 remaining in the third quarter. Well, Indians are going to have to continue to make something happen with the offense because the defense is having trouble stopping Asheville.
0: This is a shootout.
16: Yep. A single wide to each side.
0: Levi.
16: Chappell keeps it, across the 25, spins, 30. And he's got the first down.
0: That's a Kingsport Fitness first down.
16: Actually, going to place it at the 31, so that's a 12-yard carry.
0: Levi's been our best rusher tonight.
16: 53 yards, 8 carries. Emmett Starnes, 53 yards, 11 carries. Nice 1-2 punch on the ground for the Tribe.
0: Yeah, but I hate for it to be the quarterback.
16: Well, you knew that we were going to see that this year.
0: Yeah. I miss having two backs that could get it for you.
16: Kedrick Harris has only had 3 carries, and he's got 8 yards. 2 wides near side. Starnes going to run to the far side.
0: Ooh.
16: Puts his head down, bowls over at the 35 to about the 30. Looks like they're going to give him the 38. That's a 7-yard pickup.
0: Good run.
2: Second and three
16: for the Tribe.
0: 4:30 and counting.
16: Yep. 25-25. Ooh, Zager and Evans.
0: Yeah.
16: In the year 25-25.
0: Okay.
16: Remember that song?
0: A little 70s rock.
16: Again, I am showing my age.
0: Well.
16: Bought that 45. When I was a teenager. Hand off Starnes.
0: Oh, good run,
16: 40,
0: good run,
16: 45,
0: good run, Emmett.
16: 50, 45, inside the 45 of the Cougars, down to the 44-yard line.
0: Another Kingsport Fitness first down. Emmett Starnes trucking some people tonight.
16: 18 yards on that one.
0: You go, boy.
16: Boy, he runs hard.
0: He does. I like to see that. This drive is making first downs, eating up clock. That's what you want to do. Because this game may come down to the last team with the ball, like last week.
16: Yep. Single wides to each side. Double H-backs, one on each side.
0: Levi.
16: Chappell, 40, 35.
0: Oh,
16: cuts outside.
0: There you go.
16: 30. Ooh, he was just nailed.
0: Yeah.
16: That was a flying missile.
0: Got another Kingsport Fitness first down.
16: But he popped right up.
0: Yeah,
16: he did. I gotta say, he went out at the 27. That's another 17 yards on the ground for the Indians.
0: Chunk yardage plays.
16: First and 10 at the 26 of the Cougars for the Indians.
0: Probably a little play action right here. Probably a little play action as they take the time getting the play in. Kedrick back in the backfield now.
16: Yep. H back to the near side. That's the left side. 2 wides to the far side. Chappell up the middle.
0: Following Kedrick.
16: Yep. Dives down about the 20. Well, they're going to say 22. Thought he dove through to the 21, but the knee hit down.
0: Yeah, Turf Monster got him a little bit there.
16: Pick up a 5.
2: It's 2nd and 6.
16: Oh. He'd gotten down to the 26-yard line before, so that's a 4-yard pickup. Eighteen yards on the previous carry. I had originally said 17.
0: Mm-hmm.
16: They moved it after I quit looking.
0: Stop it.
16: 2nd and 6 Tribe at the 22-yard line of the Cougars. Indians so far have done it all on the ground. 2 wides near side, 1 far side. Now Tyree Thomas comes to the near side as an H-back. Kedrick Harris trying to get around the outside, and somebody did not block the linebacker again.
0: No, that's a loss of what, 6, 7, 10?
16: Back at the 29, 7 yards. Never had a chance.
0: No, they were.
16: They had everybody overloaded there, and they knew it was coming that way. Yeah. And the linebacker shot through. Nobody picked him up. Kedrick never had a chance.
0: Yeah, that was a run blitz at time.
16: Kedrick's got -1 yards on 4 carries, and none of that's his fault.
0: Yeah, that was a run blitz, and we didn't block it. And good defensive call by the Cougars.
16: Well, from second and 6 to 3rd and 11.
0: Cody Cheek, the D.C.
16: Single wide to each side. Double H-backs near side. Kedrick Harris running. Mm. Goes off the right side. Gets inside the 25 to the 22-yard line.
0: He's still not down.
16: So he picked up the yardage they lost on the previous play, and it's going to be 4th down and 6.
0: This deep in it, you're going for it. Oh, no, they're bringing out the field goal kicker.
16: Lofton Fuller, first field goal attempt of the season, and it's going to be a long one. 38-yard attempt. See if he's got the leg. Coach Christian City had confidence in him. Snap, hold, kick is up,
0: block. Blocked.
16: Fielded at the 10, and that's where they'll get it. Or will they? Or do they get it at the 20?
0: Why would you catch that there?
16: Yeah, that's what happened. 11-yard line is where they'll get it.
0: Why would you catch that?
16: I don't know.
0: Let that thing bounce, you get it at the line of scrimmage. That makes no sense.
16: So Asheville first and 10 at the 11-yard line, and the Indian drive and the missed block ends up costing the Indians.
0: Yep.
16: Another mistake. 43 seconds left.
0: 42.
16: Now, yep, 42. In the third quarter, we're tied at 25, but Asheville with the football.
0: Got a new quarterback in. No, I'm sorry.
16: No, it's Tay Williams.
0: It's still Williams.
16: Two wides far side, one near side, moving left to right. Clement Davidson. Hit, dropped. Line of scrimmage. No gain.
0: 44. Is that Gus Adams? Oh, they got Kedrick. They give Kedrick the tackle, but Gus was right there, too. That's what
16: and
0: I
16: now
0: said.
16: They just said,
0: thank you. Thank you.
16: He must have heard you. Second and 10. Are they going to let it run out?
0: Yeah.
16: 19,
0: yeah,
16: 18,
0: this gone.
16: 17, 16. No, they're going to line up. Maybe. Tay Williams. Pistol set. Hands it off. Clement Davidson finds a hole, gets across the 25, the 15, out to the 23, maybe the 24. And that's going to be the end of the third quarter. Indians 25, Cougars 25, Indian football. 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
16: Asheville moving right to left here in the fourth quarter now. 3rd and 2 from their own 19-yard line. Davidson with an 8-yard pickup on that last carry. Two wides far side, man in motion from left to right. Williams looking back, throwing back.
0: Oh, that's going to be a lateral.
16: Fell down. Oh, went down. He completed it to Swinger.
0: Yeah,
16: and Swinger went up, caught it, and then fell down back at the 10-yard line.
0: And he's got a cramp. I think they were going to try to pass that because it was behind him.
16: You think it was a double pass?
0: Yeah, I think it was going to be a double pass.
16: So it ends up a loss of 9. I'm going to put it down as a pass, so just because it's simpler.
0: Whatever works for you, my friend. You are the stat man.
16: Well, unofficial stat man. So that's going to bring up a punting situation. So a huge break for the Indians there.
0: Yeah, because they might have gotten...
16: They got two guys with cramps out there.
0: They might have gotten shellacked on that one.
16: Don't you love having a crowd mic right above the crowd?
0: Yeah. Especially when there's people actually talking and there's a crowd.
5: Oh, hi.
0: Yeah.
16: you heard that.
0: Yeah. There's some teenagers sitting down in front of us.
16: Yeah.
0: Yeah.
16: I can't see them.
0: Yeah.
16: Because we're sitting down.
0: Yeah. I saw them coming up.
16: There's a lot of them.
0: Yeah, there's a lot of teenagers.
16: They got a lot of students here tonight. But hats off to the DB students who made it over here tonight. Nice little crowd from Kingsport came over. We like to see that. Band didn't come.
0: No.
16: They didn't even send a pep band.
0: So. No, it's up to the visiting school.
16: Well, yeah, but a lot of times they'll send a pep band.
0: If the visiting school would let them bring them.
16: Oh, I'm sure they'd let them. I can't see Asheville saying no.
0: Well, plus you got to get that bus. You got to pay for that bus to get over here.
16: Yeah, they got money.
0: What?
16: Band? Band's got money. They probably got more money than anybody else in the school system.
0: No, I think girls softball has a little change in the pocket, too.
16: You think so?
0: Yeah, because the coach is cheap. He don't...
16: doesn't spend any of it.
0: No, he don't spend...
16: So the punter lined up in the end zone. Do we get another high punt or high snap and go out of the back of the end zone?
0: It'd be nice.
16: Edwards at the 47-yard line of Asheville. Well, good snap this time.
0: Good
16: high
0: punt.
16: Spiraling
0: good
16: kick.
0: Punt. Get out of the way.
16: Edwards, fair catch, makes it back at the Dobbins-Bennett 47-yard line. That's where they'll take over. First and 10.
0: Good
16: field position. Yeah. They need to take advantage of it this time.
0: And good catch by Gabe Edwards.
16: Yep, very nice job. So we've got 22 left. And for people, in case they're wondering why I pause like that, there is a power pole, one of the light poles for the field, right in my line of sight. So to see the minutes, I have to lean left. Mm-hmm. And then to see the seconds, I have to lean way right. That's how I've been reading the clock all night. Michael can see if he leans the whole thing if he leans way right. So sometimes he helps out if he feels like being nice. Starnes,
0: I'm always
16: up the middle.
0: get you a couple extra. Push him. There you go.
16: They're only going to give him the 49. I thought he might have gotten to the 50, but that was the head of the pile. So pickup of just 2 that time for Emmett Starnes. That gives him unofficially 80 yards in 14 carries. I will almost guarantee you that my stats, my passing stats and my rushing stats will be off by 7 yards. Because I'm guessing they will probably, as you said, think that that was a lateral and put it, which goes down as a run. But I just didn't feel like writing somebody's news name in there to make it a run. Chapel rolling right. Here comes pressure from both sides. Steps up. He got it away, though.
0: Yeah, but he got nailed.
16: They're trying to say it was intentional grounding, but he got it across the line.
0: Yeah, he had a receiver right there in front of him,
16: and he did get it across the line of scrimmage.
0: Yeah.
16: He didn't have a chance. They had rushers coming in from both sides that nobody touched.
0: No, he got.
16: And that's been the problem all night.
0: Yeah, he threw that to save his life.
16: Third and 8 from their own 49 for the Tribe. Possession started at the 47. So far, they haven't been able to take advantage of it. 2 wides far side, 1 near side, H-back, moving from right to left into the receiving core. Chapel rolls left, looking, throwing.
0: Do it high.
16: Complete.
0: Do it high to Tyree. Tyree didn't get enough depth. Didn't get enough depth for that pass pattern right there. Because he was open.
16: Fourth down. Indians are going to have to punt it away. Could not take advantage of the good field position. Second, third time tonight that's happened. Second?
0: Three.
16: This
0: is a magic number.
16: So Lofton Fuller on to punt it away for the Indians.
2: 12,
16: two men deep for Asheville. Back inside their own 15. Oh, that's a high spiraling kick. Going to be taken. Fair catch made at the 11-yard line.
2: Flag is down.
0: What's the flag for?
16: It's back here.
0: Holding.
16: Boy, if that's against the Indian, that's going to be a huge mistake. Well, they had it at the 12. Holding against the Indians. I don't know what that last signal meant. They're going to have to punt it again. You had them backed up to the 12-yard line, and now you got to kick it away again. From back at the 39-yard line. Another mistake by the Indians. Well, now they've only got one man deep. Comes the rush. Oh, they're going to say they tipped it. Oh, and it takes a huge bounce. Lofton Fuller was run into, but they say he tipped the punt. So no flag, and then it took a huge Asheville bounce out to the 40-yard line. So that's a gain. A 28-yard increase from where they were going to be. Boy, that hurts you.
0: Yes, it does.
16: Pistol set, two wides far side, two near side, moving right to left. Quick throw near side, complete to Skies. Breaks the tackle, knocked out of bounds, but in Dobbins Bennett territory. First down at the Tribe 48. 12-yard pickup.
0: Another
16: his sixth
0: down.
16: Catch of the night. 125 yards unofficially.
0: Jams Skies. Think his parents forgot to put the E in there for James?
16: I wasn't sure. I thought maybe it was supposed to be pronounced James, but I found out when I got here it is Jams.
0: Okay.
16: Two wides far side, one near side. Back to throw.
0: That's a hold right there.
16: Comes pressure. And he threw it away.
0: Oh, we're going to call a flag. Got to throw a flag.
16: Are they going to roughing?
0: Please, no. Please say it's a holding.
16: Well, I thought they were pointing at an
0: offensive. No, we're going to wave it off.
16: I thought they were pointing at an offensive lineman.
0: Yeah, he waved it off.
16: So second and 10. Wish it would have been a hold.
0: Yeah, because.
16: I'd rather have first and 20 than second and 10.
0: Yeah, Weston Grizzle and Tyree Thomas were bearing down on the quarterback.
16: Second and 10, ball at the Indian 48, two wides far side, one near side. Swinger lined up as the H-back moves to the right.
0: Motion.
16: That's motion. I think that's going to be against Swinger. That's going to move back into Asheville territory to their own 47 and make it second and 15. All right, Tribe, you got to take advantage of this. And there's an Indian down. They do not have a lot of depth in that line, and it's alignment.
0: Yeah. And he looks in pain.
16: Looks like they're looking either at the right knee or the right ankle. Now they're looking at the left side. Is that Grizzle?
0: No, Grizzle's over on the side, okay.
16: I thought it looked like 50-something.
0: It said less than 75, so he's over on the side there.
16: Oh, he's 75?
0: Yeah.
16: Who's 51 for the Indians?
0: That is, 51 is Zamiri Rodriguez.
16: That's who it looks like.
0: Yes.
16: You're looking at the right knee. That's not good.
0: No, not at all. What is Rodriguez, a junior or senior?
5: He is a junior.
0: 6'2", 279. Yep.
5: Great minds think alike. We said that at the same time. You owe me a drink, by the way, for that.
0: Pepsi Zero or Coke Zero?
5: Ooh, Pepsi.
0: Okay. You finally made a smart choice.
5: My mom's the Coke drinker in the family.
0: I won't hold that against her.
5: I'm a Pepsi drinker.
0: Yeah, I won't.
5: Well, you know, at her age, she doesn't know any better.

0: boy, I tell you what, that was a house full.
1: Yeah.
0: What was there, like?
1: Six or eight. About eight.
0: I was going to say about eight.
1: Yeah. And they're all loud and boisterous.
0: And one of your daughters was there.
1: Yeah.
0: Is that your oldest?
1: Yeah, Kiana was there.
0: Yeah.
1: Kiana was there.
0: Well, Rodriguez is walking off the field. That's a good sign. That doesn't mean there's not an injury, but he's walking off under his own power, which I like to see.
1: Yeah.
0: All right. Second and 15.
1: Yeah, and we'll be going to her wedding in November.
0: Ah, she's getting married, huh?
1: She is getting married.
0: Does she live here?
1: No, she's in Columbia, South Carolina.
0: Oh, that's where Kelsey was at.
1: No. Kelsey was in the city.
0: Wrong Columbia.
1: Yeah. Get him.
0: Davidson,
1: get him.
0: Weaving through the defense down to the 46-yard line of Dobbins Bennett. And that will make it third down and 8. 8-yard pickup for Davidson. 115 yards unofficially. Third and 8 from the Dobbins Bennett 46. Guys need to step up, make the stop here. Williams back to throw. Over an intended receiver. Skies was open along the sideline. They snapped the ball.
1: Yeah.
0: And none of the offensive linemen did. DB didn't even rush initially.
1: No.
0: I'm not sure what they did on that snap, but that's going to bring up fourth down in a punting situation.
1: Kind of froze everybody.
0: Yeah, and I'm surprised there was defenders short of him and over him. You had to drop it in there, but I thought that they would get it in there. So, but lining up to punt from the Indian 46, it could really back us up. It's a snap.
1: He's going to angle that. Get away from it. Get away from it.
0: Pooching it.
1: Get away from it.
0: Take an Asheville bounce.
1: Get away from it.
0: Down inside the 10. Down to the 7-yard line. Heck of a punt.
1: Yeah.
0: No flags?
1: Nope. Cramps are happening all over the field, though. You see the Asheville kids trying to stretch it out.
0: Yep.
1: We do have a flag at the 33.
0: Okay. I was wondering. I thought, though, just the way everything was going, the people were, I thought there might be a flag.
1: Looks like it's on Dobbins Bennett.
0: I have no idea what that was. Looked like he was crossing himself.
1: Mm-hmm. He's not Catholic.
0: Oh, they put it back at the 6 now instead of the 7. Unsportsmanlike conduct against
1: Asheville.
0: Oh,
1: my.
0: So it'll be
1: correction.
0: So it'll be enforced from the point of infraction.
1: Mm-hmm.
0: So it's after the kick. So 5, 10, 15 will take it out to the 21-yard line.
1: No, against the Indians.
0: Well, they pointed Asheville's way.
1: So half the
0: distance. Make up my mind here. What are you guys doing? No, they are marking it off against Asheville.
1: Make up. Lord have mercy.
0: And did they mark it off from the 6 or the 7? The 6. So it'll be the 21-yard line. Wow. All right. First and 10 Indians from the 21. There's a break for the tribe.
1: Mm-hmm. Emmett. Get up, Emmett.
0: Barnes across the 30 to the 33.
1: Yes, for the Kingsport Fitness first down.
0: And there's a flag.
1: Offside.
0: Well, it's offside. You decline it.
1: Oh, if sideline. Sideline warning. Never mind. No penalty.
0: So the football. Put the football down, Mr. Official. You're not marching it off any direction. 33-yard line. That's a 12-yard pickup for Emmett Starnes. I've got him unofficially 92 yards on 15 carries.
1: We need a 100-yard rusher.
0: First and 10 tribe at their own 33. We've got 9:26 left in the game. We're tied at 25. I've given that for a little while. Starnes?
1: No. Nope.
0: Chapel Levi. Keeps it.
1: Ooh.
0: Across the 40, 45. Another first down for the Indians.
1: Another Kingsport Fitness first down. I thought there was a face mask there, but it was just a

0: high jersey grab.
1: 13-yard pickup out to the 46-yard line. He's got 78 yards unofficially in 11 carries. 25-25 our score.
0: He and Starnes both are going to need an ice bath.
1: You got that right. I think a couple of guys from Asheville might need one, too.
0: Yeah.
1: Been some hard hitting out there. Zay Hickey splitting out to the near side. He's been getting a lot of action. Hasn't been targeted, but he's getting it. Kedrick Harris going left.
0: Get it up there, you go.
1: Midfield.
0: Oh!
1: Across the sideline, out of bounds, near the first down marker. I think they're going to give it to him at the 42.
0: You are correct, sir.
1: Kedrick turned it on along the sideline when he turned the quarter.
0: Another Kingsport Fitness first down. I saw that helmet moving in front of everybody. I thought he was going to take off.
1: 12 yards on the carry, giving him 18 on six carries.

0: yard line of Asheville. Don't make any dumb mistakes this time, guys. You got a good thing going. Two wide to near side. Tyree Thomas goes from right to left as the H-back. Harris goes left, cuts it up the field, dives to the 36-yard line.
1: Good run.
0: Pickup of six.
1: Good
0: That's
1: run.
0: Good reading on the where the hole was that time for Kendrick. Second and four at the 36 for the Indians.
2: 6 yard gain from the Indians. Second and four on the 36.
0: Didn't I just say that?
1: You did. You did.
0: Hickey to the near side. I can't tell who that is to the far side. H-back to each side.
1: Blakely.
0: Levi up the middle, cuts outside, goes out of bounds at around the 30.
1: First down.
0: And that's going to be another first down.
1: Another Kingsport Fitness first down.
0: 6 yards for Levi. I've got him at 84 yards now and officially on 12 carries. 92 for Emmett Starnes, 84 for Levi Chapel, 24 for Kedrick Harris. And Starnes back in. Kedrick's going to get a breather. He did a nice job in there.
1: Mm-hmm.
0: And somebody's over there. Oh, that's Joey Christian patting him on the helmet and giving him some love.
1: Yeah. Coach had on pants last week. He's got on shorts this week.
0: It should be.
1: Yeah.
0: Blakely to the far side. Hickey to the near side. Starnes, left side.
1: Get up.
0: Cuts it up 25, 20, 15, down to about the 12-yard line.
1: Another Kingsport Fitness first down, getting inside the Uptown Cheesecake red zone.
0: Yep. And that's an 18-yard pickup for Emmett Starnes.
1: As the clock rolls.
0: And unofficially, I've got him for 110 yards and 16 carries. 5 minutes and 25 seconds left in the football game. We're tied at 25. Indians need a touchdown badly here.
1: Yes.
0: Wide to each side. Tyree Thomas, H-back to the far side. Chapel keeps it running left. Goes out of bounds at the 10. Pickup of just two. Nope, going to say the 11. That's just a yard.
1: That was a designed run all the way.
0: Second and nine from the 11. Indians need six here. And the question is, do you go for two or do you go for one?
1: This guy. Probably go for two.
0: Chapel hands it off. Starnes got a hole. Five.
1: And got a touchdown.
0: Dobbins Bennett.
1: Yes, sir. No laundry. Emmett Starnes getting to the dirt, hitting pay dirt. Another Kingsport Fitness first down and a touchdown by the Tribe.
0: They did it all on the ground. And you know how I feel about that.
1: You get a seal here, and you got a lane right up the middle.
0: Yep.
1: 3 yards in a cloud of dust.
0: You know I love the running game. How much time we got on
1: there?
0: We
1: got 5 minutes and 2 seconds left to go in the fourth quarter. And we're going for one.
0: Yep. Ooh. Bad snap. Kick is up. Kick is no good.
1: Hit the crossbar.
0: Bad snap, and that might cost us. 5:02 remaining in the football game. Dobbins Bennett, 31. Asheville, 25. Indian football brought to you by Chance Scott Key of Kingsport continues after this.
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0: Fuller's kickoff, a line drive over the head of the deep man.
1: Wow.
0: That was Whiteside, and goes into the end zone. I think that's the first one he's put in the end zone this year.
1: Yep.
0: So Asheville will have it first and 10 at their own 20. Our Douthat Insurance scoring recap, 8 plays, 79 yards, all on the ground. 11-yard run by Emmett Starnes. Extra point attempt, no good. Bad snap. Tate Wernke did a great job trying to grab it and put it down. Just could not get it set up decent. Lofton Fuller hit it, but it was low, hit the crossbar. And it's 31-25. Dobbins Bennett, a 6-point lead. 5:02 remaining. Two wides near side, one far side. Asheville moving right to left. Pistol set, handoff. Davidson comes near side, cuts back, gets a yard, and that's it.
1: Kedrick sniffed that one out.
0: He's got unofficially 116 yards and 16 carries. Emmett Starnes, 121 yards and 17 carries. Two wides far side, one near side. Tay Williams back to throw. No pressure.
1: Oh.
0: Throwing deep.
1: Oh, good defense.
0: Good double coverage. Yeah.
1: Double coverage. Blakely got back.
0: Yep.
1: Who was that with him? That was Coklaw running back there with him. Had him bracketed.
0: Well, the safety did what he was supposed to do. He got a good read that time. They didn't always do that last week, but boy, he got a good read there and helped and broke it up. And it's going to be 3rd and 9 for the Cougars at their own 21. Indians need a stop right here. You get a stop right here and then start running the football like you just did on that last possession. Let's see what happens. Got to get the stop. Williams back to throw. Throwing over the middle. Complete.
1: Oh,
0: broke a tackle. Skies. Indians had a shot at him at the 28-yard line, missed him, and that leads to a first down, so the Indian defense could not come up with the stop on third and long, and they get it all the way out to the 38-yard line for a 17-yard pickup. Wides near side, that's the wide side of the field. Too far side. Davidson gets it, turns the corner.
1: Ooh.
0: Across the 45, across midfield, into Dobbins Bennett territory.
1: Another first down.
0: 49-yard line.
1: It's some hard running going on. Good hitting going on, too.
0: 13 yards on that carry. No, penalty. Gonna bring it back. Penalty at the 45-yard line of Asheville. It's going to be marched off from there. Was it a hold? I missed it.
1: I didn't see it.
0: Well, it's a 10-yard penalty, so I'm going to guess hold.
1: That's how he's getting all those yards.
0: Takes it back to the 35-yard line. So that's going to reduce that to a 7-yard carry. First and 13. Two wides to each side. Davidson, big hole. Goes right side, but the Indians closed it quickly.
1: Yeah, who was that? Who got him first?
0: Got back to the original line of scrimmage, the 39.
1: Think Grizzle got in there a little bit first and was able to trip him up.
0: I'm sorry, 38. And that's a 3-yard pickup. It gets him up to 126 yards and 18 carries.
1: Run, clock, run. 4:44 and counting.
0: Well, We want it to run if they run out of time. We don't want it to run so fast if they're going to score, because we want enough time to be able to do something. Remember what happened to us last week?
1: Yeah, we ran out of clock.
0: Three wides near side, one far side. Williams back to throw. Set up a screen. Oh, he dropped it.
1: Yeah, he did.
0: Clement dropped it.
1: And who was that? 44. Gus Adams was right there to blow it up. If he caught that ball, he was going to decapitate take the ball out of his hands.
0: So third down and 10.
1: And give Adams credit. He held up and did not lower the boom, because that would have been a penalty.
0: Yep.
1: And an automatic first down.
0: Waited till he touched the football. Yep. But he was actually dropping the ball by the time he hit him. Three wides, two wides far side, along with the H-back.
1: Reverse.
0: Yep.
1: Flea flicker.
0: Here comes the throw downfield.
1: There you
0: pass go. Interference.
1: Best play. Best thing he could have done.
0: Well, it's going to give him a first down.
1: That's okay.
0: But Joey said, Coach Christian said last night at Center Street Grill and Smokehouse, if you are just flat out beat, don't be afraid to take a pass interference.
1: Somebody else said that. The big knucklehead talked about that, and he said the exact same thing. I said it first, and he's like, "You're right. You can't do that. You can't let them get you. Can't
0: That'll
1: get
0: move
1: beat
0: them
1: that
0: to
1: man.
0: The Indian 47 and a first down.
1: Rather it be that than a touchdown.
0: 4:17 remaining in the football game. Indians up 6, 31-25. Asheville with the football at the 47. It's too bad it came to that, because otherwise you could have had a stop. Yeah.
1: They had to bring out the trickeration.
0: Yep. It looked like it was going to be a reverse, and then shuffled it back to Williams.
1: Oh, flea flicker.
0: Handoff. T.K. Davis coming near side. Got around the outside. Inside across the 40, 35, 30, down to the 29-yard line. Oh, they're going to give him the 28. That was on the roll.
1: Yeah. And one of give one.
0: Yes. Oh, they're putting it all the way down to the 27. No. I know I'm supposed to be nicer to the officials, Bill. But he came down on the 29-yard line, and they rolled over, and they're going to give him 2 extra yards on that roll.
1: Did his knee not hit? His knee may not hit the ground.
0: Oh, he hit first, and then everybody rolled.
1: Okay.
0: 20-yard run for T.K. Davis. Well, here we go again. Two wides far side, one near side. Indians need some kind of a break.
1: Davidson.
0: Big hole off the right side inside the 20. He's going to be 2 yards short of the first down at the 19. 8-yard pickup.
1: Somebody slow getting up.
0: 3:13 and counting left in the football game.
1: And that would be Davidson. It's finally up. We didn't start the play clock? Now we're starting. Okay. Did you say 3 minutes? Under
0: 3:10 it was.
1: Yeah.
0: When
1: now,
0: they stopped
1: now
0: it.
1: Now under 3 minutes, yeah.
0: Pistol set.
1: What a hole. What
0: Davidson,
1: a hole.
0: 10 down to the 5.
1: He is holding that ball out here, just waving it away from his body.
0: 148 yards on 20 carries, and it's first and goal at the end. They gave him an extra yard down to the 4.
1: That's another first down for them. You cannot let him get away with holding that ball like that. You've got to knock it out. And put a shoulder pad in the bread basket. Make him think about it.
0: Two wides each side. First and goal at the Indian 4. Low snap. Williams keeps it. Goes right side. Hit. He's down to the 1-yard line.
1: Timeout. Joy running up to the field, trying to get a timeout.
2: Henry
1: T.
2: Williams for the Cougars.
1: 1:57 left to go in the game, and Ashville's got it on their 1 yard line.
0: At the Indian 1 yard line.
1: At the Indian 1 yard line, I apologize.
0: And the bad news is the Indians had a bad snap on their extra point try. And are only leading by 6, so all they will need is an extra point, kick an extra point. And they're not going to be a whole lot of time, more than there was last week. But still not a lot of time left. And the Indians have had far more success on the ground than through the air because Levi Chappell hasn't had a lot of time to throw.
1: So, dude, if you're Ashville,
0: he's 13 of 21.
1: So if you're Ashville, when the Indians get the ball back, do you pull back and guard against the pass, or do you crowd the line and guard the run?
0: I think you do what you've been doing, because you know the Indians are going to have to throw the football.
1: He's in.
0: Williams in for the touchdown.
2: Number 8, Clay Williams for the touchdown.
0: So they are an extra point away from taking the lead.
1: Well, it's deja vu all over again.
0: How much time is left?
1: 1:53.
0: Snap.
1: Oh, bad snap.
0: Kick, and he got it through anyway.
1: Yeah.
0: Unbelievable.
1: He kicked that ball off the ground. I mean, it was laying flat on the ground.
0: 32-31 Ashville. Indian football brought to you by Chance Scott Key of Kingsport continues after this.

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6: The Delta Insurance scoring recap, 11 plays, 80 yards, 1 yard run by Tay Williams, extra point good, and Asheville leads Dobbins Bennett 32-31. Last week, it was a touchdown with and a two-point conversion with 27.4 seconds remaining to put Knox Central up 30-29. This week, with a minute 53 remaining, Asheville with a touchdown and an extra point to go up a point, 32-31, only because Dobbins Bennett with a bad snap on their extra point try did not get it through the upright. And so seven was all Asheville needed. But a minute 53 remaining in the football game for the Indians to try to get some points on the board. Three would do it, but they tried a field goal earlier and it was blocked.
7: Oh, that's deep in the end zone.
6: That's going to be in the end zone, and the Indians are going to have to go 80 yards.
7: That was 4 yards deep in the end zone.
6: Indians 80 yards away. What do you think? Where do you think they would have to be? At least to the 20?
7: Yeah.
6: For a legitimate field goal attempt?
7: Yeah. Yeah, and we tried the field goal there, and it got blocked.
6: So they got to get at least 60 yards and only two timeouts remaining, right?
7: Yes.
6: And only two wides, one to each side.
7: Clock stops after each first down.
6: Yeah, but then it restarts after they're set.
7: Mm-hmm.
6: Starnes will keep it, runs left, hit, dropped, 24-yard line, pickup of just four.
7: Timeout, Dobbins Bennett.
8: On the tackle, number 11, DJ Jackson, and number 0, Jan Skiles.
6: So it'll be second and six. A minute 43 remaining. That ate up 10 seconds.
7: Can't be conservative right now. But you don't want to be too risky either. You gotta find a happy medium. You gotta get something.
6: How long has it been since we saw them run anything over the middle on that slant that they were so successful with early in the game with Tate and the tight ends?
7: He's not getting enough time. That's the only reason.
6: Yeah, but that was a quick throw. That was just quick in.
7: And they've kind of also kind of changed their defense. And they've got that box packed as well because they don't fear the wide receiver. Is deep threat, so they're kind of packing the box.
6: Two wides near side, one to the far side. Wernke in the slot. First time for a while he's been in as a wide out.
7: Okay, so now they're in a different format. They're man with three deep.
6: Chapel back to throw. Here comes pressure. Rolling away from it to the right. Wernke was open. But Chapel's going to run it and get out of bounds, and he's got the first down at the 31.
7: Yep. That's a Kingsport Fitness first down. Run, Levi, run.
6: Minute 36.
8: It's the first down for the Indians on the 31.
6: Yeah, whether you run or pass, you got to work the sideline and get out of bounds because you only got one timeout left. One wide to each side.
7: H-back
6: to each side.
7: They're coming.
6: Yep. Starnes. out to the 38-yard line, pickup of 7. Levi under center, he's going to spike it.
7: We had something wonky, 114 left. Had something wonky last year happen when we tried to spike in it from the shotgun, did we not?
6: Now, why did they just move that back to the third? Okay, now he moved it up to the 38. I was going to say that he did not mark that well. Third down and 3 for the Indians.
7: Got to get a first down right here.
6: What is it, a minute 13?
7: Minute 14.
6: Minute 14. But you gave up a down by spiking it.
7: Yeah. Got three on the far side.
6: Yep, and one to the near side. Here comes the blitz. Bad snap. Chapel gets it, breaks the tackle, comes to the near side. He's got the first down.
7: Kingsport Fitness first down.
6: 42-yard line.
8: Number 10, Levi's
7: got over 100 now, doesn't he?
6: Nope, 96.
7: You want to spike it right here?
6: Nope, yep. So it'll be 2nd and 10 from their own 42-yard line. A minute 2 left.
8: 2nd and 10.
6: I know the Indians are thinking field goal. That's what they're thinking. They're thinking field goal attempt to try to win it.
7: Mm-hmm.
6: And if they break something and get a touchdown, all the better.
7: Probably right.
6: Two wides, far side, one to the near side.
7: Oh.
6: He's going to run it again. And out of bounds at midfield, he's going to be
7: 4 yards short.
6: 2 yards short of a first down.
7: 2 yards short, okay.
6: 8 yard pickup. That gets him to 104 unofficially. 200 yard rushers for the Indians. What is that, 58?
7: Mm-hmm. 58 seconds left to go in the ball game.
6: 55.
7: 55.8. 55.8,
6: yeah. So 3rd and 2 from midfield for the Indians. Two wides far side, one near side. Tyree Thomas, the H-back, near side. Starnes comes out of the backfield. They throw
7: swing pass. Oh, and they got it. They stopped it.
6: Did not get
7: the first stopped
6: down.
7: It. Wow, good defensive play right there.
6: And Joey's going to use his last timeout.
7: Yeah, great defensive stop right there by Ashford.
6: Pass,
7: I like the call.
6: The pass was a little high and a little behind him, so he wasn't able to catch it in stride and go.
7: Yeah.
6: If he'd have been able to catch it in stride and go, that's a 5-6 yard pickup easily.
7: But they're quick. That's where their quickness on the defensive end also shows up as well. Yeah, you got to give Ashford credit. Their pursuit and their quickness is second to none.
6: So 4th and 1 yard for the Indians.
7: Here's the game.
6: 47 seconds remaining. And they still got to get at least about 29 yards, and they're out of timeouts. Do you just go ahead and put that tush-push offense in to try to get the first down and know that they're going to stop the clock and then go ahead and spike it right away?
7: Yes.
6: That's not what they're doing, though. Kedrick Harris is out there. Two wides near side, one to the far side. Tyree Thomas, the H-back, to the near side. I'm surprised with, and they're going to call, Ashville is going to call timeout.
7: Yeah, their formation messed them up. Their formation messed up, messed them up.
6: Next week, Indians travel out of state again, this time to the north. Just a few miles shorter. Gate City, the Blue Devils.
7: 47 seconds.
6: And then back home to host Oak Ridge.
7: Yeah, I wish we didn't have such an easy schedule.
6: Yeah.
7: I it's just not right to have such an easy schedule. Oak Ridge comes to town with, what, 6 or 7 D1 prospects?
6: I don't know right now. Coach was telling me last night that somebody said to him during the week. That Knox Central team wasn't very good, were they? I went on air. Huh? All right, here we go. Fourth and one. Two wides near side, one far side. Kedrick Harris off the right shoulder, Levi Chapel. Harris will get it.
7: Oh!
6: Up the middle, 45,
7: oh!
6: 40,
7: oh!
6: 35.
7: Oh!
6: Down at the 33-yard line.
7: That's a Kingsport Fitness first down, my friends.
6: 18-yard pickup for Kedrick Harris. They got to hurry. Oh, they're not going to spike it. Back to throw, Chapel. Rolling left. Do something. You got to get out of bounds. And he does, finally. 30 seconds left in the football game.
7: Good job.
6: Goes out of bounds at the 28-yard line. Wasted an awful lot of time before making that decision.
7: Yeah. Trying to wait for something to break.
6: Pickup of five. Second and five at the 28. If they can get eight more yards, I think legitimately they're in field goal range. If they can get a good snap and hold. Back to throw. Throw over the middle.
7: Tyree
6: Thomas, first down.
7: Another Kingsport Fitness first down.
6: At the 21-yard line.
7: Now, here we go. Here's the spike.
6: Yep.
7: There you go.
6: 20 seconds left.
7: All right.
6: You're going to have an angle because you've got to play the sidelines, so you're not going to get anything to the middle of the field.
7: Not unless you run a play and then get to the middle and
6: spike it?
7: Yeah.
6: But with 20 seconds left, do you want to risk
7: whether or not you
6: get that?
7: No, I don't really. I don't want to risk it.
6: Two wides, far side, two to the near side.
7: No risk it, no biscuit.
6: Did they take a shot? Chapel back to throw, steps up. Caught down at the 18-yard line. They got to hurry and spike it. Snap that ball.
7: Was it 15?
6: Five seconds.
7: 5.3. Here comes the field goal team.
6: Where'd he get to? The 18?
7: Yeah.
6: 19. 2-yard pickup.
7: Here's the game.
6: So it'll be a 36-yard field goal attempt from the left hash. You got to get a good snap.
7: And they're taking a timeout.
6: Yep. 5 seconds remaining. Well, the Indians lost on a score with 27.4 seconds remaining last week. Can they pull this one out on a 36-yard field goal? And legitimately, I think time will run out if they.
7: Yeah.
6: When the, with
7: because they just
6: play.
7: They just burnt their last time out.
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6: Buccaneers Sports Network begins at 4 o'clock. Kickoff 5:32 against the Camels of Campbell. Lofton Fuller, 36-yard attempt for the game. Snap, hold, kick is up,
7: block
6: is blocked. That's the game. Well, second consecutive week, Indians fall by a point. Final score, 32-31. Asheville wins it. We'll begin our Trinity Memorial Center Kingsport postgame show on Indian football, brought to you by Chan Scott Key of Kingsport, right after this.
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6: Indians trailed at 18-17 at the half, got the football to start the second half. Six-play, 58-yard drive, a 29-yard pass from Levi Chapel to Emmett Starnes, and a two-point conversion put the Indians up 25-18 with 7:58 remaining in the third quarter. Asheville comes back with 5:42 remaining in the third. A six-play, 70-yard drive, 17-yard pass, Tay Williams to Clement Davidson. Kicked the extra point. We were tied at 25. Stayed that way until there was 5:02 left in the fourth quarter. Indians then go on an eight-play, 79-yard march. Emmett Starnes with an 11-yard run. The whole 79 yards were on the ground. Goat takes it in for the touchdown. Bad snap on the extra point. It was not good. It hit the crossbar. Indians led by 6, 31-25. Asheville puts together an 11-play, 80-yard drive. A one-yard run by Tay Williams with 1:53 left. Kicked the extra point to go up 32-31. Indians march down the field. Attempt a field goal to win the game with time expiring. It was blocked, and the Indians fall 32-31. That's your Douthat Insurance second-half scoring recap. We'll take a timeout. Michael will have stats. We'll name our Varsity Trophy Player of the Game, and we'll wrap things up and get ready for the Food City Scoreboard. All that coming up next on the Trinity Memorial Center of Kingsport postgame show, Indian Football, brought to you by Chance Scott Key of Kingsport, right after this.
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6: Back at Asheville, Indians fall by a score of 32-31. Here's Michael with the final stats.
7: Oh, thank you very much, Don Hellman. Here we go. Asheville won 367 total yards. Yeah, it is 367, yes. 197 on the ground, 170 in the air. Davidson, the all-world running back, 20 carries, 149 yards, and a touchdown. Williams, Tay Williams, the quarterback, 13 of 21 for 170 and two touchdowns. Jams Skies, 7 catches, 142 yards, and a touchdown for 32 points for the Asheville Cougars. Dobbins Bennett, 416 yards, total yardage, 305 on the ground, 111 in the air. Emmett Starnes, 19 carries, 152 yards, and a touchdown. Levi Chapel, 18 carries, 111 yards, and a touchdown. Levi was also 9 of 14 in the air for 111, 2 touchdowns, and a costly INT in the first half. Tyree, 2 catches for 20 yards and a touchdown. Emmett Starnes, 2 catches for 30 yards and a touchdown. Wormke, 3 catches, 31 yards. 31 points for the Tribe. Penalties, Asheville 10, Dobbins Bennett 4. First downs, Dobbins Bennett 23, Asheville 17. Asheville got a sack, and they also forced one turnover, the INT, which we talked about just a second ago.
6: Once again, the Indians fall 32-31. It's time to name our Varsity Trophy Player of the Game with customized trophies, awards, plaques, crystals, and acrylics, customized engraving. For all your trophy and award needs, it's Varsity Trophy.
7: Oh, Mr. Emmett Starnes.
6: Yeah.
7: 152 yards on 19 carries. That's a pretty nice little average he's got there. So we're going to give it to Mr. Emmett Starnes. He is our Varsity Trophies Player of the Game. Whenever you need some trophies, some plaques, some acrylics, go see Sandra and Dean and the rest of the gang at Varsity Trophies.
6: That's going to do it for us. That's going to wrap up the Trinity Memorial Center of Kingsport postgame show. And Indian football brought to you by Chance Scott Key of Kingsport. Stick around. Coming up next here from Asheville is the Food City Scoreboard.
0: 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Stay tuned to the Sports Monster for all the exciting action of Dobbins Bennett Indian football during the 2026 season.
6: Back in Asheville. It's the Food City Scoreboard. I'm Don Hellman. The game you just heard here on the Sports Monster, Dobbins Bennett falls by a point for the second consecutive week, 32-31. In other games involving teams that are located in Region 1, Unaica travels to J.I. Burton in Virginia and gets rewarded 2:45 remaining in the football game. Unaica trailing J.I. Burton 52-6. Chucky Doak in the fourth quarter leading Sullivan East 20-15. Happy Valley defeats Cloudland 55-7. It was Greenback, a 44-18 winner over Cosby. Tennessee High edges Elizabethton 20-15. Gatlinburg Pittman shuts out Cock County 35-0. 11:16 remaining in the football game. Sevier County shutting out Jefferson County in Double Valley, 28-0. Hampton shuts out Johnson County, defeated them 58-6. Hardin Valley in the third quarter, leading Morristown East, 21-14. Seymour Downs, Pigeon Forge, 42-8. 2 minutes left in the football game, Science Hill leading Morristown West, 42-28. In the fourth quarter, Daniel Boone and South Green tied up at 14. 6:45 remaining in the game, Sunbright leading Pickett County by 20, 46-26. Unicoi County defeated Northview Academy 35-20. Volunteer over Claiborne 64-16. North Green in the fourth quarter ahead of West Green 28-20. and Westridge defeats David Crockett by a score of 28-21. This is the Food City Scoreboard. We'll take a timeout and be back with a look at scores in Region 2 as we continue from Asheville right after this.
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6: Back at in Asheville, taking a look at scores from Region 2 here on the Food City Scoreboard. Alcoa defeats Bearden 56-13. Walker Valley, a 28-24 winner over Bradley Central. In the second quarter, Cherokee shutting out Campbell County 14-0. Cleveland defeats McMinn County 28-21. In the fourth quarter, Gibbs leading Knox Halls 34-27. CAK shutting out Heritage 49-0. Kingston defeats Oliver Springs 49-14. Knox Central, a 42-0 winner over Fulton.
7: Ooh.
6: McMinn Central wins over Eagleton Academy 48-20. Meigs County downs East Hamilton 42-0. Jackson County downs Midway 26-14. It was Oak Ridge over Clinton 50-14. Jellicoe shutting out Oakdale 35-0. Oneida defeats Harriman 45-14. At halftime, Marion County leading Polk County 35-7. Powell defeated Farragut 28-3. South Doyle shut out Carnes 34-0. Third quarter score, Tellico Plains leading Sequoia 30-7. Union County edges Granger 37-36. Rockwood defeats Wartburg 41-24. Merrill over West 48-13. And with 4:57 remaining, Austin East leading William Blount 30-18. This is the Food City Scoreboard. We'll take one more break and we'll take a look at scores in Region 1 again and then wrap things up here from Asheville right after this.
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6: Back in Asheville, it's the Food City scoreboard taking a look once at an update on scores in Region 1. Chucky Doak leading Sullivan East 20-15 in the fourth quarter. Looking at some finals, Happy Valley defeating Cloudland 55-7. Greenback over Cosby 44-18. Tennessee High downs Elizabethton 20-17. Gatlinburg-Pittman shut out Cock County 35-0. Early in the fourth quarter, Sevier County shutting out Jefferson County and Dumplin Valley 28-0. Hampton downs Johnson County up in Mountain City 58-6. In the third quarter, Hardin Valley leading Morristown East 21-14. Seymour defeated Pigeon Forge 42-8. 2 minutes left in the game, Science Hill downs Morristown West 42-28. Daniel Boone and South Green tied at 14 in the fourth quarter. Sunbright defeated Pickett County.

0: to bring you the action between the Indians and the Blue Devils. Game time, 7 o'clock. Pre-game show at 6 o'clock here on the Sports Monster. Sportsline Saturday tomorrow, 10 to noon. And, of course, ETSU opens their season at home against Campbell. And the pregame show beginning at 4 with kickoff scheduled for 5:32. Thanks to Asher back at Radio Center for producing and engineering the broadcast. For my tag team partner, Mike Delaney, I'm Don Hellman. So long, everyone.
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Would love to hear from you on this Saturday. Anything sports related that you'd like to talk about, by all means, give us a call. We'd love to hear from you and talk some sports with you. ETSU football gets underway today. And in fact, we're going to have a football doubleheader for you. When we conclude here on Sportsline Saturday, we will be carrying college football as North Carolina is taking on TCU in Ireland. And that'll be on, and that'll take us up to ETSU, the Buccaneer Sports Network, joining us at 4 o'clock. 4 o'clock pregame show, 5:32, the scheduled kickoff for ETSU and Campbell. ETSU will be trying to keep their perfect record in home openers since 2017 at William B. Green Jr. Stadium alive, as ETSU 9-0 all-time in home openers since 2017. They've won those contests by an average of 31.7 points per game. But I would venture to say that Campbell is going to be the toughest home opener that the Bucs have faced during that period of time. Next week, of course, ETSU will be facing off against Tusculum, and that is an opponent more in line with who ETSU typically faces in their home openers, and that, of course, just being realistic, is one of the reasons that they are 9-0 in home openers since 2017. So it'll be an interesting game. We'll have the broadcast for you. Jay Sandoz, voice of the Bucks, will have the call. Matt Wiljum, color commentary. I'll be in the booth with him. And Robert Harper will be down on the sidelines. Although I tried to get Robert banned from this game. And no, it's not that I have anything personal against Robert. I like Robert. Did I actually say that publicly? Oh, I didn't mean to do that. But yeah, I do like Robert. We get along. We give each other a hard time. Although it's more him giving me a hard time, I think, than me giving him a hard time. But I have my moments. But Robert is the former voice of the Camels. And in fact, I think he was calling their games when they first started football. And so, you know, I just wonder if he's going to have, you know, divided alliances or allegiances. What would that be? I need an English major to help me out here. Alliances, allegiances, which would it be? Or could it be either? I don't know. If there's an English major out there, call me and help me out. Anyway, English was not one of my stronger subjects in school. Wait, did I have any strong subjects in school? Yeah, maybe. History I was pretty good at. And band. I was pretty good at band, too. I was giving Robert a hard time several weeks ago. We had a get-together at Jay Sandoz's house, and Robert was there, and I was telling Jay, I said, Robert shouldn't be allowed during the game. He's going to be sending signals over to the Campbell sidelines on what the Bucks are talking about on the sidelines. But be as it is, Robert will be on the sidelines today for the game. So we just have to hope that he is true to ETSU now, and that life with Campbell is in the past. Let's hope that that's the case. Anyway, 4 o'clock pregame show, ETSU and Campbell at William B. Green Jr. Stadium. And 5:32, the scheduled kickoff as another year of ETSU football gets underway. ETSU, of course,
selected to finish third in the Southern Conference by the coaches this season. We'll see what happens. Bucks last year had a hard time finishing football games. A lot of losses. I should have sat down and figured it up, but obviously I didn't have a lot of time down in Asheville last night calling high school football. Got home late, got to bed late. Yeah, I know. I had all week long. I could have looked it up, but I didn't think about it until now. And that's my fault. But, you know, maybe if I was a full-time sports show host, I'd think more about these things instead of just thinking about it on a Saturday morning. But such is life, right? I don't remember how many of the games, a multitude of the losses that the Bucks suffered last year. They had the lead late in games and ended up losing. And it was extremely frustrating for the fans. It was frustrating for the broadcast team, frustrating for the team, the coaches. Put it together towards the end of the season, finished 7-5. And they'll be trying to turn that around this season. And you know, you got to know how to finish. Got to be able to finish in football games. And

games out. It's all about that. It's all about being able to close games out. And Bucks struggled with that last year. So hopefully this year will be a different story, and they'll be able to do that. It's the first meeting ever between ETSU and Campbell. Campbell's members of the CAA. They played two Southern Conference teams last year. Just 2-8 last year. No, not 2-8. Was it 2-8? 2-10. 2-10 last year. I don't know. I guess my mind's on high school, 2-8, 10 games. 2-10 last year. Six of its 10 losses were by one score or less. So it wasn't like they were getting blown out in a lot of their games. They and lost two close games to Southern Conference schools, losing to Furman 28-24. One of those teams that the Bucks had a lead against and saw it slip away down at Furman last year. And then lost 42-35 against Western Carolina, a team that the Bucks won a shootout against. They are 3-2 overall against Southern Conference teams. This is their 19th, I think it's their 19th season. Yeah, they're beginning their 19th season of its modern era of football since 2008. Fourth year as a member of the CAA. They were picked in their football preseason poll. They were picked to finish 8th in the 13-team league, ahead of Bryant, Sacred Heart, Albany, North Carolina, A&T, and Hampton. So it should be an interesting game. Either the CAA is very, very strong, or the pollsters are not giving Campbell a lot of, they don't think they're going to be very good considering what they've got coming back. It's going to be interesting. They've got 44 total returners. This is quite a roster. I'm not sure how many they're. Obviously, these can't all be on scholarship because there's a limit for scholarships for SCS football. But according to the Campbell website, they've got the 2026 football team features 44 total returners and 62 newcomers. That's 106 players. No way, you can't have that many on scholarship at this level, including 34 freshmen and 28 transfers in that 62 newcomers. In the past, I would have said, well, 34 freshmen, a lot of them are going to end up redshirting this year. Well, no, not anymore. Because as we know, the red shirts are gone, and it is now a 5-for-5, 5 years to play, 5 seasons of eligibility, according to the NCAA. And who knows what all is going to happen with that. With all the lawsuits and everything else that's going on, it's gotten ridiculous. I pulled it up, but apparently I forgot to. Nope, here it is. Of course, the Big Ten and the SEC had passed rules this past week preventing former pro athletes from returning to college to play. But according to an article early yesterday evening, a Texas judge has granted a restraining

0: restraining order against the SEC challenging the ban on former pro athletes returning to college. The article began reading, the SEC faces its first challenge since voting to penalize coaches and schools that play former professional athletes. On Thursday, a Texas judge granted a collection of former college athletes temporary restraining orders against the NCAA, the SEC, and Commissioner Greg Sankey. Earlier in the week, it was originally, now this article says that 15 of the 16 institutions voted to implement strict penalties on teams that defy the ban. LSU is the only school that abstained from the second vote. The original vote, LSU voted in favor of not allowing former professional athletes. Now they're changing it. And of course, why not? LSU football and basketball, they're one of the primary culprits in wanting to bring in former professional athletes to play college sports. See, this whole thing, the NCAA, while they have done some good things for college athletics, they really put their foot in their mouth, dropped the ball, whatever you want to use to describe it. They really messed up when they put together the 5-for-5 rule. Because they turned around and when they created it, last year's seniors weren't included in it. And so you've had a bunch of lawsuits to allow people who were seniors last year who were out of eligibility from being able to be included and play a fifth season this year. And that's where the lawsuits that where they want former professional athletes to be able to come in and be able to play this year, an extra year of college sports. Although in some cases you've got people who have been out of college for a couple of years who are now wanting to come back to get that fifth season, even though they've been out of school for a couple of years. So the whole deal is it, you know, I thought Bud had a good way of explaining it on Thursday. You know, you go in before, and you know what? He used the example of Thanksgiving and Black Friday and all that. Well, everybody knows there's going to be big sales on Black Friday. But let's forget about the holiday or when you typically have big sales. Let's say you go in and you buy a TV, a big screen. I'm going to use his example, but I'm just going to change it a little bit. Let's say you go in and you buy a big screen TV for $500. Well, 2 weeks later, the store that you bought that from has a sale. Just came out of nowhere. They decided they're going to have a sale. That same TV is now selling for $300. Well, you go in and you say, excuse me. You go in and say, well, I just bought this TV. I paid $500 for it. Now you're selling them for $300. I want my $200 back. I said, well, I'm sorry. You can't have $200 back. You bought it when the TV was selling for $500. Yeah, I know, but it is now selling for $300. I think I deserve that $300. Well, I'm sorry, but you paid $500. That's what it was selling for. You paid the going rate. This is a similar, there's going to be people say, Don, you're comparing apples and oranges. Well, yeah, I am, but I'm not. The premise is still the same. It's still the same. It's a situation where this is a rule. It's been changed. Okay, college athletes thought their eligibility is done. They go into a professional sport. And, you know, because we're talking about situations where these guys have signed professional football contracts or an NBA contract and have actually participated in games or been in camp, but were paid. Well, the judge that originally said that they would be eligible said, well, as long as they pay that money back, then they can come back and play. Well, that shouldn't make a difference. The bottom line is they were in a professional camp. They signed a professional contract in the United States. And whether they were cut or not, they were still a part. And some of them participated in preseason games. They should not at that point be allowed, even though they thought their eligibility was up and they weren't going to get a chance to come back. They should not be allowed to come back and play collegiately. Now, it's going to be really interesting to see. There's a lot of people who say, well, after this year, it's going to be a moot point because you're not going to have that class that just finished who lost eligibility who now want to come back for their fifth year. That's going to be gone. That class of 2022 is going to be gone. But is it going to be over? Because as we have seen with these losses, we've got a basketball player who was on rosters with two different NBA teams last year, who now wants to come back and play an extra year of college basketball. After he's basically 2 years out of college, still wants to come back even though he was on two NBA rosters last season. His first year out, he would not have been eligible for that extra year anyway. Still wants to come back. Unless he left after his junior year, which is a possibility. Don't know. Don't remember. But you've got a situation where somebody's going to do that after his second year out of college, still wants to come back. So are you still going to have a situation where even though these guys are a couple of years removed from college, let's say the lawsuits go on and on, you have injunctions and then they're overruled and it goes back and forth and back and forth. And this is going to go on. It's going to be interesting with, you know, you've got some college football starting today. Tennessee courts gets their season underway against Furman next week. That is week one. This is week zero. You wonder how many of these guys are going to actually go out and play. How many schools are going to take the chance and play these guys? But it's going to be back and forth and back and forth. And let's say we go into this season and nobody who actually signed an NFL contract, let's say none of them actually get to play this year. Let's say none of the guys that weren't necessarily professional athletes don't get a chance to play this year. Do you think none of them are going to file a suit to try to play next year? You know they are. Because this country is all about lawsuits now. And now I'm kind of getting on borderline between, are we talking sports yet? Are we talking other things? But you know that people are lawsuit happy in this country. The days of saying, I'm going to take my ball and bat and I'm going to go home, they're done. Instead of saying that, oh, I can't get my way, I'll just take your rear end to court. That's what it has become. Whether it be athletics or whether it be something else, if we don't get our way, we're going to sue somebody. And that's the way that's what's happening in this country across the United States in all avenues of life. And that's what happens. Why do you think the TSSAA was forced by the state legislature to allow high school athletes now to transfer one time for athletic purposes? Because parents were threatening lawsuits. Well, they're doing it in college. Why should I be able to do it in high school? And do you think it's going to, you really think in high school it's going to stay at 1 year? That one-time rule, you really think that that's the way it's going to stay? Because that's not the way it stayed in college, is it? It's ridiculous the way it goes on. And you wonder, is there going to be such a thing? And I said this years ago. I said college athletics as we know it are going to be completely different down the road. And they are. They're already different. With the NIL and how that got bent out of shape and isn't what it was intended to be. And of course I went on and on and on about that last year. And now all of these lawsuits, and we had lawsuits before this year, but all these different lawsuits, it just keeps changing college athletics and it's filtering down into high school sports as it always does. And it's I shudder to think what we are going to see in athletics, high school, college, professional, 10 years down the road. I shudder to think what we're going to see. 423-477-1064. 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
12: Slight chance for scattered showers and storms. Otherwise, it'll be sunny with a high of about 89 degrees. Southeast winds around 5 miles per hour. Tonight, mostly clear skies with a low of about 65 degrees. Heading into your Sunday, it'll be mostly sunny and hot with a high of about 90 degrees, but calm winds. Sunday night, partly cloudy with a low of 66 degrees. For Storm Team 11, I'm meteorologist Hannah George.

0: Welcome back into Sportsline Saturday. I'm Don Hellman. Let's go to the phones. Good morning, you're on Sportsline Saturday.
1: Don, is it just me, but the first couple of games here with Dobbins Bennett, they come out tight?
0: You know, last night they scored on their first offensive possession. So I don't know that I could actually say they came out tight last night.
1: But I don't know. It just seemed to me like, you know, there was, I don't want to use the word sloppy because that's, you know, that's being too critical. But that's the fan coming out of and me and the objectiveness going away.
0: Mm-hmm.
1: But, you know, kind of what's your take on some of the offensive plays where they didn't protect the ball as well as they should have?
0: They only had one turnover, and that was an underthrown pass down near the end zone. I made the comment that if you're going to make that throw, you've got to if anything overthrow the receiver, don't underthrow him, because that, right, that stopped a drive where they had an opportunity to score. But as far as taking care of the ball, I guess it would have been more. One of the things that really concerned me last night was the fact that Levi Chappell was running for his life most of the night, and we thought going into the game that the questions concerning the offensive line had pretty much been taken care of with some of the changes that they made, but there were people, and I will say this, and I didn't really say it last night, and I probably should have during the broadcast. Asheville had some guys rushing off the edges, linebackers that would line up off the defensive end, standing up, that were extremely fast. And they were getting around the edges, and Levi was getting flushed out of the pocket a lot. Early in the game, they had a number of opportunities where he would just get the snap and was able to release it quickly. They were running some little slants. Asheville made an adjustment in their defense and took that away. And so that was the only really quick catch and release play that they really had. So it'll be interesting before next week against Gate City to see what type of adjustments they make for pass coverage. But Asheville, we probably, and Oak Ridge will be extremely fast too. But in the first week between Knox Central and Asheville, we probably saw two teams with some of the probably overall team speed, two of the fastest teams we're going to see all season long.
1: Who was the kid that has multiple school scholarships from Asheville?
0: Whiteside. And he was pretty much a non-factor. But the kid that's got a scholarship offer from ETSU, Jams Sky, I can tell you. I think I have got it here. Maybe I'm looking at the wrong email address. Maybe it came in my other one. Just bear with me a second. I'm pulling up the stats. I didn't have them pulled up. Because I want to see. I want to remember how many he had. Whiteside, the kid that's got 22 Division I offers, 3 catches for 36 years. Skies had 8 catches, 149 yards. That's the kid who's got the Skies is the kid that's got the offer from ETSU. And I mentioned last night, trust me, he is going to have some more offers before it's all said and done if he continues like this. He was the biggest pain in the rear end for Dobbins Bennett. He had 8 eight of the Tay Williams, their quarterback, was 13 of 21 passing, and Skies had eight of those 13 receptions.
1: Well, a game like that last night can also put you on the map to, you know, to get more offers.
0: Oh, yeah. So. Yeah, yeah. Yeah. So, but he had a lot of receiving yardage last week, too. Only had three catches last week, but he had a lot of yardage. So he has been the big, and I don't know, you know, maybe things open up for him because maybe people are, a lot of times what happens is you've got somebody as highly touted as Whiteside is, people focus on him, and that tends to sometimes open things up for the other receiver too. But clearly, Coach Healy saw something in him during a 7-on-7 at ETSU earlier this year that he liked, and he was certainly impressive last night. But it's been tough. And, you know, and the thing is, it's, you know, Dobbins Bennett attempted two field goals, both got blocked. First one was more tipped than anything. That was a field goal attempt. The other one was the one that would have been a game winner, was just flat out blocked. It looked like half their team was through there. On that and blocked it. There was big penetration by Asheville's defense on that field goal. And of course they had a bad snap on the extra point on their Dobbins Bennett's last touchdown. And Fuller hit the cross, Tate Wernicke did a great job even getting his hands on it, got it down on the ground, but didn't get the set, threw the timing off. Fuller hit the crossbar. And, so the extra point was no good, and of course, Asheville got the touchdown and the extra point, which put them up a point. So, you know, 2 weeks in a row, the Indians lose by a point. But I guess the biggest concern I would have would be defensively, because they've given up 30 and 32 points 2 weeks in a row. The offense has scored enough points to win. But defensively, they're having trouble stopping people. That's where I would have my biggest concern right now.
1: Well, you know, Don, it was a typical Friday night for me, and this time of the year, from the end of August, you know, through October. So, you know, I was listening to high school football on the radio, and, you know, I subscribe to the MLB package. The MLB at Bat app, and, you know, I get that on my phone for like $30 a month, and then I Chromecast my phone to my television so I don't have to buy it twice. So, you know, last night the Yankees and Red Sox were on Apple TV, which is, you know, $12 a month. And I said, you know what? This is just ridiculous. I am not, with what I pay, you know, I pay $180 a year during the baseball season to get it on my phone. I'm not going to pay this extra $12 a month. And then I saw a thing where you could actually get a free trial of Apple TV for 7 days. So I did that. You know, you have to give them your information, and then you can cancel before right. They charge your card. Well, after the game was over last night, I immediately canceled.
0: There you go.
1: Just so I could watch the Yankees-Red Sox. So I'm watching Yankees-Red Sox, listening to you. Also, you know, I checked out some other high school football. Typical Friday night for me. But well, I wanted to get to the Yankees-Red Sox. And you know, you and I have had this conversation before, and I'll continue to say this. I'll die on a mountaintop defending this. I don't think there's any rivalry in all of sports that comes close to Yankees Red Sox because of the history, the cities, the teams, the players, and especially when the two teams are relevant and when they're fighting each other for a playoff spot, which, I mean, if the playoffs started today, they would play each other in the wild card round. And you've got a big four-game series, just the intensity. And last night was one of those baseball games that, you know, it wasn't a 7-2 game or a 9-6 game. It was a 1-0 game. The only run, a solo home run. You're on the edge of your seat. Both teams made some great defensive plays to keep the other team from scoring. And you know, last night to me, that's the kind of baseball game that I love the most. You know, great pitching, good defense, and a big bomb makes the difference in the game. And you know, it was just great to see that. And I think baseball itself is better when the Yankees and Red Sox are both relevant, even as much as I hate the Red Sox.
0: The only thing that I think would have made that game better is if instead of a bomb, it would have been created through small ball. I love small ball. I mean, home runs are fun. They're great. I know it's a big part of baseball, always has been. But I've always said the best, and I think I've told you this before, best baseball game I ever saw was a district tournament game in Johnson City between Sullivan South and Dobbins Bennett. And South won it with a suicide squeeze in the bottom of the seventh inning, 1-0. And there was good defense. There was hitting. There was good defense, good pitching. But it was a 1-0 game, but a suicide squeeze won it. And I actually found out last year, I was talking to Anthony Richardson, the athletic director over at Westridge, about that. He was the baseball coach at Sullivan South for a number of years. I actually found out in talking to him about that game last year during basketball season that that was his first year coaching at Sullivan South, which I thought was rather interesting. So, but hey, I got to ask you, you know, you talk about the Red Sox-Yankees rivalry. Would it have, do you think the rivalry would have meant as much today if there hadn't been a trade involving George Herman from the Red Sox to the Yankees?
1: You know, that's a difficult question to answer because, you know, that's really what started it.
0: Yeah.
1: But you have to understand that the mentality of the two cities, because, you know, most Yankees fans are in New York, most Red Sox fans are in Boston, and, you know, both teams have fans all over the country. I'm, you know, proof of that. But the rivalry over the years, you know, it goes beyond that. It goes beyond them battling in the 30s because they were both good teams. And then, you know, the debate, who was better, Joe DiMaggio or Ted Williams? Then you get into the 70s. Who was better, Carlton Fisk or Thurman Munson? And you know, you had two guys who, Munson and Fisk, hated each other. But, you know, it was very interesting when Thurman Munson was killed in the plane crash, Carlton Fisk broke down and cried like a baby.
0: Yeah.
1: Because he said, you know, my life will never be the same because, you know, he said, I have such a deep respect for the man. And, you know, the Bucky Dent game. And then, you know, you get into the rivalry in the late 90s to the mid 2000s when it was, you know, the Red Sox had Pedro and Manny and Ortiz and Kevin Millar and the Yankees had, you know, Jeter and Bernie Williams and Mariano. And I've watched sports for a number of years. I would have to say that, yeah, maybe not the same level of intensity, but the rivalry would still be there. Maybe not quite as big.
0: Yeah, see, that's what I'm thinking. There still would have been a rivalry. It's natural. They're long, both along the Atlantic coast there. Their proximity is close, so you're going to have that natural rivalry. But I don't know, you know, Babe Ruth being traded from the Red Sox to the Yankees and then him becoming the player that he was, although he was a very good player when he was traded, but becoming the Sultan of Swat, the fact that he was traded and then they both ended up going on to becoming to be great franchises, I think that just fueled, I mean, that's what really obviously got the thing started. But you wonder, it would have been a rivalry, but would it have been as deep-seated if that trade, and, you know, there's no way we'll ever know. But it's one of those things that you can bring up as a great talking point. Hey, listen, Nick, I'm going to have to run. I'm running short on time this hour, but it's good hearing from you.
1: You too, buddy. Great job last night.
0: Thank you. Take care.
1: Bye-bye.
0: We got to take a break. I'm Don Hellman, Sports.
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17: It's a slight chance for scattered showers and storms. Otherwise, it'll be sunny with a high of about 89 degrees. Southeast winds around 5 miles per hour. Tonight, mostly clear skies with a low of about 65 degrees. Heading into your Sunday, it'll be mostly sunny and hot with a high of about 90 degrees, but calm winds. Sunday night, partly cloudy with a low of 66 degrees. For Storm Team 11, I'm meteorologist Hannah George.

0: Welcome back into Sportsline Saturday. I'm Don Hellman as we are in the final few minutes of our number one of the program. Of course, ETSU getting their season kicked off at William B. Green Jr. Stadium today against the Camels of Campbell. The pregame coverage on the Buccaneers Sports Network beginning in here on Sports Monster beginning at 4 o'clock. Kickoff scheduled for 5:32. Jay Sandoz, voice of the Bucks, with the play-by-play call of that one. We'll have it for you here on the Monster. As we are looking at college football across the Southern Conference, games besides the ETSU-Campbell game, Chattanooga, a couple of games already played. Chattanooga, this was back on Thursday, defeating West Georgia by a score of 24-10. West Georgia, a team that the Bucks will be playing in about 4 weeks. That'll be their fourth game of the season. That'll actually be race weekend. Bucks will be playing host to West Georgia. That was one of those games. Bucks had a lead and saw it slip away and lost a tough one. Furman defeating Anderson, South Carolina, 20-3 last night. Furman, the team in the Southern Conference that the Bucks will not be playing this year because of the addition of Tennessee Tech. They're playing an unbalanced schedule, and so in the past, you used to play everybody in the league. They're not going to a nine-game schedule until, I believe, next year, and so you only play eight teams. So one of the teams in the league you don't play this year, well, for the Bucks, it's Furman that will not be making a return trip to Johnson City this year. They defeated Anderson, South Carolina, 20-3. We mentioned ETSU playing host Campbell. VMI travels out west to take on Idaho State. That's a 6 o'clock scheduled kickoff. Also scheduled for 6 o'clock kickoff, Citadel is at Wofford. 7 o'clock kickoffs involving SoCon teams. We've got East Texas A&M at Mercer. Monmouth is at Tennessee Tech. And Eastern Kentucky is at Western Carolina and Samford at North Alabama. Games involving SoCon teams that will be played next week. Southern Illinois will be at Samford. Gardner-Webb will be at Wofford. Western Carolina is at Campbell. Citadel is at Charlotte. Furman is at Tennessee. Tusculum will be at ETSU. Tennessee Tech will be at Chattanooga. Presbyterian will be at Mercer. And VMI will be at Virginia. And, of course, for ETSU following that Tusculum game next week, which will be a return back to Johnson City and the ETSU campus of Billy Taylor, a longtime ETSU defensive coordinator. He'll be back and as the head coach of the Pioneers of Tusculum. ETSU, but after that one, ETSU travels for a noon kickoff against North Carolina down in Chapel Hill. And, of course, being that that's a noon kickoff, the pregame coverage will begin at 10:30. So, obviously, there will be no Sportsline Saturday that week. And then West Georgia, as I mentioned, on the 19th of September, West Georgia will come to ETSU. Believe the Bucks, what is it, five of their first six games are at home with that trip down to Chapel Hill being the only road game. You're back home against West Georgia, and then home against Western Carolina and home against Chattanooga. That's going to do it for our number one of the program. We'll take a break. We'll be back.
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Welcome back into Sportsline Saturday, hour number two of the program, our final hour. As when I wrap things up here, we'll have NCAA football, UNC against TCU in Ireland. And, of course, following that, it'll be ETSU football beginning at 4 o'clock with the pregame show on the Buccaneers Sports Network here on the Monster. And kickoff scheduled for 5:32 at William B. Green Jr. Stadium. Voice of the Bucs, Jay Sandoz, will have the play-by-play. Matt Wilgen will be on color commentary. Robert Harper will be down on the sidelines, and I will be up in the press box with Jay and Matt, providing additional information, scoring summaries, and whatnot. So that'll be this afternoon, 4 o'clock pregame show, and 5:32 is the kickoff, scheduled kickoff between ETSU and Campbell. And I'm really looking forward to seeing what this ETSU football team looks like. A lot of new faces in both the offensive and defensive line and in the linebacking core. Now, their defensive set on the defensive side of the football, and we're going to talk about it a little bit during the pregame show today, but the Bucs with new faces across the defensive line and in the linebacking core. And that's the portion of the defense that you depend on to stop the run and to put pressure on the quarterback, right? Not allow him time to throw the football. And how those two groups, position groups, develop through the season and where they're at really, quite frankly, at the beginning of the season, I think is going to say a lot about how the Bucs season is going to go defensively. So it's really going to be interesting to see. Their secondary should be one of the best in the league, quite honestly. Really should be. But I've always said you can have the best secondary in the world, but if you can't put pressure on a quarterback sooner or later, somebody's going to come open. And so good secondary, great. Can you put pressure on the quarterback? And can you stop the run? And that's your defensive line and your linebackers. ETSU typically in past years, I've always loved linebackers at ETSU. You know, when Billy Taylor was defensive coordinator there, I used to like to call ETSU linebacker U because they always had great linebacking cores. For as long as I can remember, linebackers were one of the strongest positions on the defense at ETSU. In a lot of cases, you see schools where the defensive linemen, essentially what they do is they take up the blockers and it allows the linebackers to make the tackles in the run game. And then other schools, you've got guys that are just in the defensive line that are just great run stoppers. But the Bucs up that front seven is going to have to be able to get the job done against the run and putting pressure on quarterbacks this season for the defense to have success. And then on the other side of the football, you got some experience coming back at the running back position. Although you've got some new faces there too that we are probably going to see on a regular basis in the games this year. In fact, starting today. Offensive line, some new faces. You got some experience with Charlie Browder coming back at tight end. Very dependable hands. And there are times today we are probably going to, I believe Sam Browder, who transferred from Memphis to ETSU during the offseason, I believe he is it left tackle he's playing? So there are going to be times we're going to see Sam and Charlie Browder lined up next to each other, which they have talked about and are really looking forward to.
wide receiver core, I know a lot of people who are just hugely excited about this group of wide receivers. Maybe the most talented that they've had in a long time. Now, that, again, will be yet to be seen. You know, obviously, we lost Skar Harrison through the transfer portal last year, who was just, you know, undersized wide receiver, but had hands that were unbelievable. He made some of the most unbelievable catches I've seen from a college wide receiver, especially at this level, ever. And of course, that big season earned him some money in the transfer portal. But they've got it on paper, at least. This wide receiving core could be one of the best in years at ETSU. But it comes down to the quarterback, doesn't it? Now, obviously, you have to give him time to throw. And again, on paper, but football games aren't won on paper, are they? But on paper, it looks like ETSU has a strong quarterback room. Mason Mims, one of the transfers, he came from Louisville, won the starting job. But when the lights are on, is he going to be the guy? Will he get the job done? And that's yet to be seen. We'll find out starting tonight. And here's another question. You had a considerable quarterback battle for the number one guy spot. You know, last year we had two different quarterbacks transfer from Michigan, transfer from North Carolina, that we knew we were going to see both of those guys playing. That's not the case this year. Coach Healy has named Mason Mims the guy. He is expected to be the guy. You know, no rotating quarterbacks, no musical quarterback chairs. But the question

Does Coach Healy put somebody else in to see if he can light a spark? Now, obviously, hopefully, we don't have to worry about that. Hopefully, the offense is moving the football and his throws are on target. But given the situation, you wonder, is that a possibility? So we'll see. We'll see. One of the things and I have not been able to be at any of the scrimmages, but one of the things that I wonder about is going to be his ability to throw the deep ball on target. If the wide receivers are as good as advertised, we should be able to see some guys getting behind the secondary. Is he going to be able to throw the ball deep on target? I don't remember the name of the quarterbacks or the quarterback. It was a few years ago. In fact, it might have been during the COVID year. Or maybe it was the year before, I forget. But the Bucs had a quarterback that, and I think it was during the George Quarles era, that could not throw the deep ball on target. He either underthrew or overthrew, even some of his out patterns, he overthrew out of bounds or threw into the dirt. He just did not have a touch. And consequently, if you can't throw the deep ball, what we saw in that situation was the defenses really loading up the box. They didn't respect ETSU's ability to throw over the top. And consequently, that took away the running game. And the Bucs should have had a strong running game that year, but struggled running the football because defenses loaded the box, because they could not throw over the top consistently, or even semi-consistently for that matter. So can Mason Mims, when given the opportunity, can he hit his receivers on the deep ball? Because if he can, if the receivers can get open, and if he can hit them over the top with the deep ball, then that's really got the potential to open things up for the wide receivers. So that's one of the things I'm going to be really looking for today. And I'll be interested, too, to see what kind of a game plan the Bucs have got for the offense. Are they going to try to depend on the run? Is it going to be a 50-50 run pass? Is it going to be predominantly pass to set up the run? A lot of different things you can do. We'll see. Phone lines are open. 423-477-1064. 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Games in the FBS that are scheduled for today. North Carolina, as we mentioned, against TCU in Ireland. That's a 12 noon Eastern time kickoff. 3 o'clock today, San Jose State is at number 14, USC. 3:30 kickoff today, NC State is at Virginia. Nick, your Wahoos are playing against the Wolfpack. At 5:30 Eastern time, Jacksonville State is at North Dakota State. By the way, in case if you've been living in a

0: cave someplace or just have not heard. How did that Tusculum ETSU game get on the schedule for next weekend? Well, the Bucks were originally scheduled to play North Dakota State, but because North Dakota State went from FCS to FBS this year, they bought out some FCS games to give them enough FBS games on their schedule. And so the ETSU game was one of them that got bought out. And so the Bucks had to find a game to fill in that spot. And so they made a call to an old friend in Billy Taylor, and he said, sure, I'll come up and take a paycheck from you guys. So the Bucks got some money from North Dakota State to buy out that game. I'm sure that they are not paying Tusculum as much as they got from North Dakota State. But that's how the Bucks got Tusculum on the schedule. 6:30 Eastern Time, Sacramento State is at Eastern Michigan. A couple of 7 o'clock games, New Mexico State is at Florida State, and Hawaii is at Stanford. And then at 10 o'clock, out west, Memphis travels to take on UNLV. So those are games in FBS football that are on tap for tonight. I'm Don Hellman. This is Sportsline Saturday. I'm going to take time out a little bit early. We'll come back. We'll take a look at some high school football scores and a story about some Tennessee high school football teams that are looking at some consequences for breaking rules. We'll tell you about that and more as we continue. Sports.
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3: What's up, fellas? Mike Golick Jr. here. 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
10: A slight chance for scattered showers and storms. Otherwise, it'll be sunny with a high of about 89 degrees. Southeast winds around 5 miles per hour. Tonight, mostly clear skies with a low of about 65 degrees. Heading into your Sunday, it'll be mostly sunny and hot with a high of about 90 degrees, but calm winds. Sunday night, partly cloudy with a low of 66 degrees. For Storm Team 11, I'm meteorologist Hannah George.

0: 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Excuse me. Would love to hear from you on this Saturday. Talk some sports with you. Anything sports related you'd like to talk about, give me a call. A Nashville TV station reported, it was Thursday, that they were told by the TSSAA that since July 1st, four schools are facing different recruiting penalties. Now, we mentioned earlier that the TSSAA passed a rule that allows high school athletes to transfer from one school to another one time in their high school career, one time in their middle school career, one time in their high school career for athletic reasons. Previously, the only way that you could transfer was if you moved from one district to another, or if you changed your residence, obviously, or if it was for academic reasons. Now you can transfer one time middle school, one time high school for athletic reasons. But you are still not allowed to recruit. You cannot actively recruit. Yeah, right. Like there are schools that don't do that, right? But apparently there are four schools that have been caught recruiting. Two of them in football, two of them in basketball, and they're facing penalties. Knoxville Catholic High School for football. And by the way, Dobbins Bennett had lost a couple of kids from their secondary to transfer over the summer and went to Knox Catholic High School. Clarksville Academy for football, Tipton Rosemary High School for basketball, and Cordova High School for basketball. Now, Clarksville Academy obviously must be in Clarksville. Tipton Rosemary, I have no idea where that's at. Cordova is outside of Memphis. Knox Catholic faces the harshest penalties, including a fine, losing off-season practice time, a coach suspension, and a 2026 postseason ban, according to the TSSAA. So in other words, those kids that are on the Knox Catholic football team likely will not be allowed to participate in the postseason because of the ban. The body says the suspended coach texted a player encouraging him to transfer. Clarksville Academy for football, they're losing some off-season practice time and facing fines for a coach not directing a prospective player toward admissions before dealing with athletics. So in other words, if somebody comes to your school about transferring, they have to go be directed to the office for admissions before they can be shown around and check out your facility. I don't know if you can go on a self-guided tour or exactly what it is, but coaches are not allowed to be. If somebody comes to a coach and says, "Hey, coach, I'm interested in possibly transferring," you need to go talk to administration, to the administration the admissions people need to go talk to them first. That's essentially the way that's supposed to be handled. So those schools, again, Knox Catholic, Clarksville Academy, both for football, Tipton Rosemary High School basketball, and Cordova High School for basketball, are suffering, facing penalties for recruiting violations. Taking a look at high school football scores from last night, Alcoa bombed Bearden 56-13. As we mentioned, a game you heard here on the Sports Monster, Asheville defeated Dobbins Bennett 32-31, second straight one-point loss for the Indians. Austin East over William Blount 34-18. CAK shutting out Heritage 49-0. Catholic downs Anderson County 42-21. Cherokee over Campbell County 62-28. Chucky Doak gets by Sullivan East 20-15. Cleveland, a touchdown better than McMinn County, 28-21. Coalfield down Stone Memorial 41-34. It was Cumberland Gap over Thomas Walker 30-21. Daniel Boone, game heard on 910 WJCW, defeated South Green 21-14. Gatlinburg Pittman shuts out Cock County 34-0. Gibbs Downs Halls 34-27. It was Greenback winning over Cosby 44-18. Greenville with a big win over Upperman. This is a matchup that has been a pretty good game in the postseason in past years, but Greenville with a huge 48-14 win over Upperman. Hampton travels up to Mountain City and beats Johnson County 58-6. It was Happy Valley over Cloudland 55-7. Hardin Valley downs Morristown East 35-14. Jackson County over Midway 26-14. Jellicoe shutting out Oakdale 35-0. J.I. Burton plays host to Unaka and wins 52-6. Kingston over Oliver Springs, 49-14. Knox Central, a 42-0 winner over Fulton. Loudon shuts out Lenore City, 29-0. It was Marion County winning 49-7 over Polk County. Merrillville bounces back from their overtime loss, or two overtime loss to Alcoa. They win over Knox West, 48-13. McMinn Central, a 48-20 winner over Eagleton. Miggs County shuts out East Hamilton 42-0. In a battle of Green County schools, North Green wins over West Green 34-20. Oak Ridge bombs their rival Clinton 50-14. They'll be coming up to Kingsport in a couple of weeks. Oneida wins over Harriman 45-14. Paul Downs Farragut 28-3. It was Providence Academy, a 42-27 winner over Franklin Christian. Rockwood defeats Wartburg 41-24. Sail Creek shuts out Hancock County 46-0. Science Hill defeated Morristown West 49-28. Sevier County downs Jefferson County 35-7. Seymour downs Pigeon Forge 42-8. South Doyle shutting out Carnes 34-0. Sunbright, a 62-32 Pickett winner over Pickett County. Tellico Plains over Sequoia 36-7. This one might be a little bit of a surprise. Tennessee High wins over Elizabethton 20-17. First time in a long time I can remember Elizabethton starting off the season 0-2. The Kings Academy defeats Tri-City Christian 44-14. Unicoi County, a 35-20 winner over Northview Academy. Union County downs Granger 37-36. Volunteer hangs 64 on Claiborne, winning 64-16. Walker Valley edges Bradley Central 28-24. And Westridge defeated David Crockett 28-21. Next week on our Cumulus family of stations on the Sports Monster, Dobbins Bennett will travel across the state line for a second straight week, this time to the north, traveling to Gate City. On 104.9 Nash Icon, Westridge will be playing host to Elizabethton. And then on 910 WJCW, Jacob Townsend will have Union, Virginia at Daniel Boone. Of course, Brian Moore will have the call of the Westridge Elizabethton game. And Mike Delaney will join me for coverage of Dobbins Bennett at Gate City. And I've been joking that I'll probably leave about 2 o'clock to get up there, not because it's a long drive, but because of how early everybody gets there and how parking spots are at a premium. And I want to try really hard. I don't know if I'll really leave at two, but I'm going to try real hard to not have to park across the street from the high school. I've been joking about the fact that when I went up there for a basketball game this past year, that I felt like I was playing Frogger trying to cross that road there. And for those of you who don't remember Frogger, it was a video game that you controlled a little frog and you had to try to cross a busy highway without getting flattened by the vehicles traveling on that highway. And the more times you cross the road, the more difficult it got because traffic would increase and go faster. So I felt like I was the frog and I was playing Frogger trying to cross that road without getting run over. And trust me, I don't move near as quick or as well as what I used to back in my younger days. So, on game days like that, it would be really nice if the folks in Gate City had police officers there to direct traffic and stop traffic to allow people to cross the street. But you know what? That's not my call. But if anybody up at Gate City is listening, maybe you could consider something like that when you have ball games on Tuesdays and Friday nights during basketball and, of course, Friday nights for football, so that people could try to cross that road in relative safety. Just a thought. Tour championship is on the line at Eastlake Golf Club. And Ryan Gerard and Victor Hovland are tied for the lead at 10 under. Colin Morikawa, Chris Gauthier, both 9 under. Cameron Young, Scotty Scheffler, both 8 under. A number of golfers at 7 under. Justin Rose, Matt Fitzpatrick, Adam Scott, Ludwig Oberg, all 7 under. Sam Burns, Gary Woodland, Ryan Fox, and Akshay Bhatia are all 6 under. Should be interesting couple of days to see who ends up winning the FedEx Championship. I'm not going to pretend to have the answer to this problem, but I don't understand the PGA. They have points, FedEx points that you accumulate all season long. And then when the regular season is done and you have the tour championship, you have the 3 tournaments to try to determine. You have the FedEx St. Jude Classic in Memphis. Then you have the BMW that was last week. And then you have the Tour Championship this week. Top 75 make it to the first tournament. Then you cut to the top 50 in points. And then the top 30 in points get to the final week. But And there's no cuts in any of those three. And you have to be in those top points to be able to advance on. But when you get to this last tournament, whoever wins the tournament is the winner of the FedEx, of the Tour Championship. There has to be a better way, because isn't this supposed to be a season-long type of situation? There has to be some way of a better way of determining the tour champion than qualifying on points to get to this last tournament. And then the winner of this last tournament, whoever's hot that last week, you may be the best golfer all season long. And I'm not trying to say this to defend Scottie Scheffler. If he doesn't win today, he doesn't win. I mean, win this week, he doesn't win. But if you're the best golfer all season long and you have a bad week, the last week of the season, you may be the best golfer, but guess what? You're not the tour champion. I guess the best solution, and I never did like it where the leader in the points started at 10 under and then 8 under and then 7 under and 6 under and 5 under and so on. I never liked that. But could you not make it a 3 tournament type thing? I understand they don't want to go on FedEx points all season long and then include these last three events. Because Scottie Scheffler's got such a big lead, it would be pretty anticlimactic. But couldn't you use the FedEx points to get to the top 75? And then play your first tournament like you do, FedEx St. Jude Classic. Play that. And maybe have your scores carry over to the next week. But just take the top 50. You want to take top 50. You want to whittle the field down. Fine, whittle the field down to the top 50 from the first tournament. But carry the scores over and then have the BMW and cut to the top 30 cumulative scores and then carry those scores over. So you're still cutting from 75 to 50 to 30, but you've got all three tournaments actually counting toward the FedEx, toward the Tour Championship. And it's an aggregated, you've got the all three tournaments' cumulative score to determine the tour champion. Why not do something like that? And if you're a golfer and you're listening, call me and tell me if you like that idea or if you think I'm all wet. And trust me, if you call and tell me I'm all wet, you won't be the first person to do that. Or if you've got an idea that you think is better. And if I don't like your idea, I'll tell you. No. You know what? Everybody's opinion is fine. If you got an opinion different than mine, that's okay. I don't mind. I'm going to take time out. I'm Don Hellman, Sportsline Saturday.
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3: What's up, fellas? Mike Golic Jr. here. 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
11: A chance for scattered showers and storms. Otherwise, it'll be sunny with a high of about 89 degrees. Southeast winds around 5 miles per hour. Tonight, mostly clear skies with a low of about 65 degrees. Heading into your Sunday, it'll be mostly sunny and hot with a high of about 90 degrees, but calm winds. Sunday night, partly cloudy with a low of 66 degrees. For Storm Team 11, I'm meteorologist Hannah George.
0: 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This has nothing to do with sports, but I came across this during the break. It was a thing that said, what one kind of candy would you not eat, even if it was the last piece of candy in your Halloween bag? And not surprisingly, some people said candy corn, but a lot of people said circus peanuts. Saw one that said Easter Peeps. My mom loves Peeps. Absolutely loves them. I have a friend that likes Peeps too. But it's funny because I must have a strange taste because I love candy corn and the circus peanuts. I love them both. Absolutely love them. And it's funny because so many people I talk to absolutely hate candy corn. They don't want to have anything to do with candy corn. It tastes like wax and is. They just don't like it. My mom and I both like candy corn. We have a little dish with candy corn in it at home. And like I said, most everybody I run into, if that subject comes up, they don't like candy corn. Come to find out, some people that I've known for 35 years going on, let's see, was it 35 years? Yeah, 35 years this past June. My best friends, Russ and Mary, come to find out they both like candy corn. And I never knew it until earlier this month. I've known this couple for just over 35 years now. And I just earlier this month found out that they both like candy corn too. Just absolutely blew my mind. Anyway, the candy people don't like made me think of that. Anyway, Major League Baseball scores from last night. Reds over the Cubs, 10-8. Dodgers edge the Tigers, 2-1. It was the Nationals bombing the Marlins, 9-2. Astros over the Mets, 3-1. Royals shutting out the Guardians, 3-0. Rays down the Padres, 9-4. Yankees shut out the Red Sox, that you heard Nick talking about earlier, 1-0. Braves over the Rockies, 6-4. Blue Jays with a big win over the Mariners, 8-1. Brewers defeat the Rangers, 6-1. It was Twins downing White Sox downing the Twins, 7-4. Cardinals over the Pirates, 4-1. Phillies over the Angels, 5-3. Orioles edged the A's, 4-3. And it was the D-backs over the Giants by a score of 10-6. Taking a look at the Major League Baseball standings through last night. In the American League East, Tampa Bay with a 4-game lead over the Yankees. Yankees have been playing well. 7 out of their last 10 games they've won, but still cannot seem to make much ground on Tampa Bay. Still 4 games back. Boston 7 games back. Baltimore 14.5 back. And Toronto 15 games back. In the American League Central, it's the White Sox by 3.5 over Cleveland. Cleveland has won 8 out of their last 10, but the White Sox are playing well enough to kind of just hold on. They've won 6 out of their last 10, so Cleveland has gained a couple of games on them. 3.5 back. Minnesota's 7.5 back. Detroit 9 back, and Kansas City 11 games back. And in the West, it's Houston with a 2-game lead. They are a game over 500. 2-game lead over Texas. Both of them have won, are 5-5. In fact, the top three teams, Houston, Texas, and Seattle, Seattle's 4 games back, all three of them have gone 5-5 over their last 10. The A's are 15 back, and the Angels are 16 back. Over in the National League, Philadelphia over the last 10 games has gained a couple on Atlanta, but still 5 games back. Atlanta holding a 5-game lead over Philadelphia. Miami's 12 games back. Washington 17 back. And the Mets 20 games back. In the Central Division, Milwaukee with their largest lead of the season over the Cubs at 8 games now. Milwaukee has won 7 out of their last 10. And the Cubs, who for a while were one of the hottest teams in Major League Baseball, they have now lost 3 in a row and 6 out of their last 10. Those two teams have got 7 games against each other, though, in the rest of the season. And that's going to pretty much decide, I think, who wins the National League Central. St. Louis, 16.5 back. Pittsburgh, 19.5 back. And Cincinnati, 20 games back. And out west, the Dodgers with a 9-game lead over San Diego. Arizona's 9.5 back, San Francisco 26 back, and Colorado 29 back. Taking a look at the wild card standings in the American League, the Yankees with the best record among wild card teams. They are 3 games better than Boston and 8.5 games better than Cleveland. Cleveland with a two-game lead over Texas. Baltimore, 2.5 over Toronto, and 4 over Seattle and Minnesota. Detroit is 5.5 back. Kansas City, 7.5 back. And A's, 15. Angels, 16 back in the wild card race. Legitimately, I think there's 6 teams vying for that last playoff spot. You got Texas and Baltimore, 2 games back. Toronto, 2.5. That's a legitimate 4 teams. Any one of those 4 teams, even though Toronto has 3 teams in front of them, at 2.5 games back, they are close enough that if they got hot, they could slide into that spot. Now, Cleveland has won 8 out of their last 10, which is 3 games better than any of those 3 I just mentioned. So they have leapfrogged. So if any one of those 4 teams, well, if Cleveland stays hot, or any one of the 3 teams behind them gets hot and goes on a run, you're in a situation where they could move into that third spot and take it. Seattle and Minnesota, I'm including them at 4 games back. There's enough games left with 4 games back. You could do it. But they've each got 4 teams ahead of them that they have to leapfrog over, which is a lot. And that's why I've left Detroit out. Because despite being 5.5 back, which numerically tells you, yeah, that's still close enough that they could make it up. They've got 6 teams in front of them that they would have to leapfrog over. And Detroit has lost 8 out of their last 10. So I just don't see Detroit playing all of a sudden, turning things around, playing well enough to be able to get over the top of 6 teams in front of them. Minnesota, Seattle with 4 teams ahead of them. Yeah, maybe. Legitimately, though, you've got those 4 teams, Cleveland, Texas, Baltimore, Toronto, all within 2.5 games of each other. And maybe that gives Seattle and Minnesota an outside chance. In the National League, the Cubs, things have tightened up a little bit. With the Cubs struggling a little bit, Philadelphia winning 8 out of 10. Cubs have got just a 1-game lead over Philadelphia for the best wild card record. Just 1 game now separating those 2 teams. San Diego's 3 games behind, 3 games behind Philadelphia, 4 games behind the Cubs. So let's say the Cubs and Philadelphia are going to be the top 2 teams in the wild card. A half game behind San Diego is Arizona. 4 games back, Miami, 4.5, St. Louis, 7.5, Pittsburgh, 8, Cincinnati, 9, Washington, Mets, 12, San Francisco, 17, Colorado, 20. I'm going to say there's 4 teams battling for that last wild card spot. Pittsburgh at 7.5 back, despite the fact that they've only got 4 teams to jump over. They've lost 6 out of their last 10. I just don't see them getting hot enough to leapfrog over the 4 teams ahead of them. Even for Miami and St. Louis, it's going to be tough. They've both lost 6 out of their last 10. Miami is just a game over 500. St. Louis is at 500. I don't see a team with those kind of records getting that hot. And not saying it can't happen. We've seen it happen before, but I doubt very much it's going to happen. That's going to do it for me. We've got college football, North Carolina, TCU next. And then after that, ETSU football opens up their season from William B. Green Jr. Stadium.
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5: I'm John Stashower. First game of the college football season. An upset. North Carolina beating TCU 15-10. Let's get you back to Dublin, Ireland. The guys who called the game, Danny Reid and Derek Rackley.
6: Whew, Stash, it was a dandy. And Rack, I'm not sure exactly what we just watched, but whether it's the start of something for North Carolina and TCU in one fell swoop, 11 penalties and two costly mistakes create the five-point margin. The bad punt snap that resulted in the safety and TCU's only turnover. The strip sack from Melkart Abujaldi led to one of the two Aaron Burrell field goals. His first two career field goal attempts, with Reese Fearhoff ineligible because the 5-5 from Colorado got overturned. And in a 15-10 score, those 5 points, there's your difference.
7: And I don't know if you come into a game thinking about what's going to happen, but knowing the way that TCU, how they finished last year, who they had coming back, feeling really good about their quarterback, Jaden Craig, and then where North Carolina was last year and how much growth they needed. I'm not quite sure 15-10, again, with the North Carolina win was how I saw this one playing out. But that's why you play the game, right? And give North Carolina credit for how they played on defense. I felt like they caused some disruption for this offense throughout the course of the game and made just enough plays. It wasn't pretty. A lot first games of the season are not pretty, whether it's penalties, whether it's inability to execute, or all the above. That happens in the first game of the year till everybody kind of calms down a little bit and figures out who are the top 11 on offense, who are the top 11 on defense, and where are we going to get consistent play from. And I think they're both teams are still looking for that, but North Carolina starts off with a season opening win.
6: Despite Jeremy Payne running for 142 yards, despite 33 minutes and a second time of possession, despite 7 of 16 on third down for TCU, typically you hear numbers like that, how much did they win by? But two drives in the red zone, no points, including one that took almost 8 minutes off of that fourth quarter clock. North Carolina, on the other hand, Xavier Lewis had 8 career tackles. He has 7 with 4.5 tackles for loss, 2 sacks. Welcome to 2026.
7: 4.5 tackles for loss. I mean, he was an absolute menace. And there was one of those tackles for loss and sacks that he had where he was absolutely gassed. Like, I was literally watching him on the line of scrimmage. And then as soon as the ball was snapped, he just flew up the field. So just finding that, you know, extra gear when you're gassed, when you're tired, thinking about the conditioning tests and all the work that you did in the offseason, and he just ended up causing problems all night long. And so that's what's encouraging for a coaching staff as you come in. You think this guy and that guy and this guy are going to be the players that you count on. Well, I'm telling you what, Lewis is one of those guys that set a really good foundation in the opening game.
6: Let's check the final stats, sponsored by Prevagen. Prevagen, made for your brain. The one that we haven't had a chance to mention all evening until now, Bill Belichick just snapped a 4-game losing streak in season openers, going back to his time with the New England Patriots. And of course, we will always talk about his 6 Super Bowl victories, 8 total with his time in the New York Giants. But after the way last year began, continued off-season drama with no defensive coordinator, that just so happens to be one of his sons that's on staff, no general manager, they kept the main thing, 4,000 miles from home, to give him his biggest collegiate victory.
7: Yeah, and I think that's one thing that if you followed Bill Belichick long enough, that you know that he's not going to get swallowed up in any outside noise. He's not necessarily going to be the one that's going to give media things to attach to. And he's one of those guys that he's going to make it about the process. He's going to make it about football. And he's going to make it about what can we do today to be a better football team. I know it sounds like coach speak and stuff, but like when you've been there, now I've not played for Bill Belichick. I do know people that have played for him. And I know the players love playing for him. much like a lot of people try to make him out in the media, like he's hard to deal with, which maybe he is for the media, but he's not like that with his players. His players go to work and they appreciate how much knowledge that he has and where he can help take them. So does he still have a lot of work to do in Chapel Hill? Absolutely. But I know that this season got started a whole lot better than it did last year and give this team a renewed sense of confidence going into their next game. Not going to be next week. Both teams will have a week off, but give them a little bit of confidence going into their next game and see if they can just string win after win.
6: Oh, they're definitely going to East Tennessee State. He never thought he would say that before. Give me a final thought on TCU before we get out of here.
7: Yeah, I think there's still a lot to be determined with their quarterback. I mean, Jaden Craig was brought over to be the guy. He was taking over for Josh Hoover. They felt really confident. Everybody in this organization, this team of TCU, felt confident with what he brought from a leadership standpoint, intelligence. And I just don't think that we saw the actual production. There was the time on the final drive, you mentioned it, that he was 6 for 6 going up until that very last play that ended up being on fourth down where they needed to get the ball into the end zone. And it was an incomplete pass, and it was not the greatest decision. And those are the ones that you go back and you look at on the tape is the decisions and how can we get better? Now, I'm not saying that he's going to have a bad season. He may put this one behind him and be great the next time they take the field. But I don't think he had the performance that a lot of people with inside that program thought he was going to have today.
6: Partner, it was a blast. Let's get home and do this 14 more times, huh?
7: Yeah, that's right. We don't get the week off next week
6: No.
7: like these two teams do. We go right back on the road.
6: Well, the Tar Heels drink from the old well. They get the good luck, and they take a win back to Chapel Hill. They defeat TCU in Dublin, Ireland, in the 2026 Aer Lingus Classic, 15-10. Let's throw it now back to John Stashower in our Westwood One studios.
5: All right, Danny, safe travels back home. 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A couple other games going on. 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
5: I'm John Stashower. North Carolina wins our game in Dublin, Ireland, 15-10 over TCU. Couple games underway here on week zero. USC ranked 14th, off to a 14-0 lead on San Jose State. An ACC game underway. NC State and Virginia, they're scoreless. Let's get some thoughts on college football from Ross Dellinger. Covers it for Yahoo Sports. And Ross, let me ask you about Indiana. Defending champs after going 16-0. Probably unlikely they could do that again, but with what they've done these last two seasons, are they kind of at the big boy table now? Are they going to be a playoff-caliber team, you think, year in and year out?
16: It seems that way. You know, they are investing at a really high level. And Kurt Cignetti has proven over his career, no matter where he's coaching football, right, FCS, FBS, Power Conference, that he can win. But they lost a lot last year, right? Of course, the Heisman Trophy winner, Fernando Mendoza, and then seven more NFL draft picks. But they pick up an experienced replacement for Mendoza, a TCU quarterback, Josh Hoover. He started 31 games in his career, thrown for almost 10,000 yards. He'll help guide an Indiana roster that really, saw a lot of departures, just like any championship sort of program does. The top two rushers, six of the top seven receivers on offense all leave. And then again, of course, Mendoza, you know, you look at the schedule and Indiana should be undefeated at 5-0 heading into a game at Nebraska. But then it just really gets tough, right? There's a tough stretch there. You're in Lincoln, then you host Ohio State, and then a trip to Michigan. That's three straight games. We'll learn a lot about the Hoosiers after that stretch.
5: All right, before I let you go, I mean, as you know, the last, what, 5-6 years, we've had these seismic changes in college football, right? We now have salaries, and we have all the transferring, and we have schools at conferences you didn't expect. And it's almost like when you thought things will settle down a bit, then you're hearing, okay, now the SEC might break away from the NCAA and maybe the Big Ten also. So, I mean, you got any idea what college football is going to look like in a few years?
16: I don't know what college football is going to look like in a few months. It is changing by the, not just the day really anymore. It is changing by the hour. It really started probably the year of COVID, where you just had all of this off the field flux in the sport, and it's continued at a rapid pace. Obviously at NIL and the athlete compensation, the revenue sharing, the free transfer movement, conference realignment, college football playoff expansion, and now, as you mentioned, a self-governance proposal, right? Conferences are moving in the direction of governing themselves and breaking away, at least from a governance perspective, from the NCAA, having their own rules, creating their own rules, enforcing their own rules, instead of the NCAA enforcing rules because the NCAA continues to get sued. Now, the conferences could get sued too, and I'm sure we'll see that. But you're governing a smaller group of programs, which makes it easier, number one. And number two, in theory, maybe will limit the lawsuits. That is the theory that they're going with. But I do think the SEC is ahead of other leagues in that capacity. I think they are seriously exploring some kind of NCAA governance breakaway.
5: Ross, thanks so much for the time. We appreciate it. Enjoy the season. I'm sure we'll talk to you again down the line.
16: Thank you. Good to be on.
5: All right, Ross Dellinger from YahooSports.com. And college football, of course, gets going in earnest next weekend. It's week one. This is week zero, and we just had our first game, as heard here on Westwood One. North Carolina in Dublin, Ireland, beating TCU 15-10. We'll wrap things up after final timeout. You're listening to NCAA Football on Westwood One.
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1: 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This is the Tennessee Lottery Tailgate Show. A recap of last week's game and a look ahead to the day in college football are on the way. Live in the booth, here's the voice of the Bucs, Jay Santos.
2: ETSU ended the season strong. A couple of defensive stops in the last couple of games as Bucs finished the season with 7 wins, 5 losses. Not enough for the chance to get to the NCAA playoffs, but with a second year, it sounds weird. Second year head coach, for the simple reason we haven't had turnover at head coach and some continuity between it. But for second year head coach Will Healy, he will have a new offense coordinator, Brian Blackman. He returns as defense coordinator, Chad Staggs, and returns some key pieces on the defensive side of the ball. One or two offensive players, the rest a lot of unknowns, but in today's world of college football, it'll be the same thing on the other side of the field as ETSU will welcome in the CAA's very own and former A-Sun rival of ETSU, the Campbell Camels. How you doing, Jay Santos at William B. Green Jr. Stadium on the campus of East Tennessee State University in Johnson City as it's ETSU kicking off the season against Campbell, the first of five of their first six in this building, so a chance to get off to a strong start. We'll go over that and much more here as we will continue with the Tennessee Lottery Tailgate Show. Once again, the full complimentary of folks in the booth. Matt Wiljum to my left. Behind me is Don Hellman. On the field is Robert Harper. And Robert, let's start with you first. Certainly the atmosphere, game one, it's a little earlier now. Everybody can play week zero. You're guaranteed to play 12 games. But certainly, as always, we're big football fanatics. It's great to get the season going.
3: Yeah, it's great to get the season going. It's great to have a full complement of the broadcast team. We talked about that in a text this week that we're so excited that football, I think Matt actually started with how excited he was that football season was finally here. And I said it's made 100 times better because we get to spend it together. So, guys, I'm really excited to get things started when it comes to football. I think folks in Johnson City are as well. And I don't know if you could ask for a better day when you talk about August starts. It's 88 degrees. It'll be 87, 86 at kickoff. Very low chance of rain. So if you're out and about in Johnson City, you're looking for something to do, I'm sure there's plenty of tickets available. Make sure you get to the gate, get you a ticket, come in and watch the ETSU Buccaneers against a very good football team, one that has a lot of returning players and some key spots in Campbell University.
2: Well, I want to say this. As excited as we are on a group text, we all want to be together. Who's not excited for this is our wives. We found out last night at the Science Hill football game, me and Matt Wiljum, as Karen and Sonny both were a little disappointed with how excited we are that we get together like this all the time. It's like, hey, the game is for the fans. Like, this is for us. Like, this is what we do. But that being said, I'll let the guys chime in a second. All right, first time in a few years, some continuity. I mentioned that on the opening. You do get Chad Staggs. The defense started to close the door late in the season. You got Brian Blackman, who got moved up top to spend some time with Cam Akin to help him with the play calling. So a little continuity, even though Brian takes over the play calling duties.
3: Yeah, for ETSU to have the offseason with the same coaching staff, the same philosophy, and the same vision is a luxury that they haven't had in a couple of years. So we'll see if it pays off. They did a really good job on the recruiting trail. Everyone's talked about the big names at the quarterback position for the second straight year. We're going to see those guys, or at least one of them, start the football game. And as we saw last year, you may see more than one. But certainly for ETSU to have the continuity and to be able to have the same vision, the same thought process, the same offense, the same defense, the calls are the same, and then you're able to keep some players in some key positions, I think that is really, really interesting. And, you know, you mentioned Chad Staggs and being able to keep him at that defensive coordinator spot. The reason the defense came around at the back half of the year was because the secondary got better. That secondary is experienced, albeit thin. They are experienced, and so that should be something they could lean on early in the year as they try to welcome in some new guys in that front seven.
2: Well, let's talk about it. We always like to do the Jim Mora playoffs, right? Playoffs, let's talk about it. This schedule certainly took a turn when North Dakota State went off the schedule. Obviously, it would have been a big-time, high-profile non-conference game, would have been on the road. You get Tusculum. It's a non-counter, but you get five of the first six. A couple aren't going to count. The road game's not going to count because you're at North Carolina unless you happen to win that game as far as the FCS committee. Tusculum won't count either. So the four first countable games are going to be home games.
3: Yeah, and for ETSU, you talk about playoffs and you haven't even played a game, but this one's a big one against Campbell. It is an FCS game against a team that they expect to be able to compete for a playoff spot in their conference as well. And these two teams, so similar from a season ago, struggled to close games. I think the key is going to be who's going to close things out, who worked in the offseason to make those things happen for their football team. But overall, you're right, from a playoff picture perspective and the way that the FCS lines up, and now honestly, the way FBS lines up, week one matters a whole lot, especially when you open up against an opponent that's countable and one that is quality like Campbell in terms of opponent on the field. So we'll see as things line up. But to have that luxury of four countable games right out of the gate right here at home, and obviously five of the first six, great way to start some with some momentum in the 2026 football season.
2: All right, Matt. Coach chuckled when I called him the quarterback guru at the coach's show the other day. Got two high-caliber prospects a year ago that have played a lot of games. He gets two more this year that, if you look at the star ratings and all the things, certainly players that are higher caliber than maybe an ETSU or Southern Conference teams have gotten before because of this new era.
4: Jay, when the portal came about, I thought it was going to be the death of FCS football in terms of getting talent here, because the bigger programs would just suck up the talent. The absolute opposite has happened. What it has enabled is high-talented kids to step down from the FCS to the for FBS to FCS level. And so the quarterback room here at ETSU in the last few years has never been deeper when it comes to a talent standpoint. This year we've got a three-star quarterback out of transfer from Louisville and a four-star transfer out of Michigan, your other favorite team, to come down and play and compete for the job. And so you know, what ETSU has now is quarterbacks that have probably a higher level of talent than what we've typically seen in the past. Very competitive room. It'll be interesting to see how these two young quarterbacks translate to the field here in 2026.
2: It was interesting to watch Cade McNamara and Jacoby Criswell talk in the hallway and do whatever. They saw so much, they could relay a lot of information. A lot of that not going on. Jake McNamara sparring last year, action. Bird played a little bit here and there. Now you're talking about Mims hadn't started since high school, threw like two passes, I think. I don't even know if Davis had four snaps at Michigan. So, again, it's a different animal where last year some known stuff, there's a lot of unknown in this year's crop.
4: There's absolutely a lot of unknown, and I was talking to Coach Healy about it, and he said, Matt, I don't know how my quarterback's going to respond when he gets hit. He hadn't been hit in a couple of years. The last time he got hit, it was in high school. So this is a whole different level. So we'll see when the lights come on how he responds.
2: All right, let's talk about offensive line. They got bigger again. The wide receiver position is an upgrade, which is almost hard to say considering the talent they had last year. You have a couple of guys back. You saw running back. You saw certainly the tight ends. A couple of them are back. But the offensive line, wide receivers, even though they're all new, boy, just passing the eye test, they do that.
4: I was on the practice field on Tuesday and was shocked. Shocked's not the right word, but very well surprised and pleased to see the level of size and speed that this team sees. From a offensive lineman standpoint, no bigger transfer than Sam Browder, brother of Charlie Browder, Kingsport native, transfers from Memphis, turned down Arkansas and a nice NIL contract to come play with his brother here at ETSU. Stood next to that guy. He is a giant of a man with a baby face. He still has a lot of growing to go. He stands at 6'6", 285, clearly can put on some weight, but like to see him. Cal Grubbs, the transfer from Liberty, Maryville native,
5: going to be starting at center for us. Ty Williams, the Greenville native, transfer from Austin Peay, going to be at the right tackle. So those tackles and center position, I'm really excited to see what we're going to be about there. Wide receiver wise, we've got a lot of familiar names. Also have some new names out there. Tyler Griffin and Trenton Wanjogu are two guys that are not on the starting list, but let me tell you what, they are impressive, Don.
6: Well, you got to have that depth in the offensive line, too. Most people, when you talk about an offensive line, you think of the five guys that are there, plus maybe the tight end or an H-back. But in offensive lines, even in high school level, most coaches want to have at least seven, hopefully an eighth, or at least a maybe guy to step in, because you got to have that depth, number one, in case of an injury. But number two, you like to be able to spell some people every now and then, keep them fresh.
5: Case in point, our projected starter at center broke his hand and is not starting, right? So from the get-go, we are going to number two at the center position.
6: By the way, you talked about Sam Browder. We used to, up in Kingsport, we called him Baby Browder.
5: Oh, did you really?
6: Yeah,
5: that's great.
6: He's the baby of the family.
2: That, well, it is a family affair. The sister also works for the foundation. So,
6: yes,
2: so,
6: I saw that.
2: So, everybody, just about.
6: Well, you know, and Susanna is a twin sister to Jack Browder, who had a very successful basketball season in Australia this past year. And she, of course, told me that she is the reason for all of Jack's success.
2: she

0: really thin in the defensive line last year. So it's going to be interesting to see with those losses in both the line and the linebacker core what it looks like this year. Because stop and think, the two main things that you're looking for from that front seven is, number one, stopping the run. Got to be able to stop the run. Sometimes you got run stoppers in the defensive line. Sometimes they just take up blockers and allow the linebackers to come in and make the tackles against the run. Either way, you got to be able to stop the run. Number two, you got to put pressure on defensive or on the opponent's quarterback. I've always said you can have the best defensive secondary in the world, but if you don't put pressure on the opposing team's quarterback, what's going to happen is sooner or later somebody's going to come open and the quarterback's going to have somebody to throw to. So you got to be able to put pressure on quarterbacks. You got to be able to stop the run. So we'll see if this new front seven can do that.
1: Well, let's go ahead and rip the Band-Aid off, Don. Story last season, couldn't hold on to leads. Four of the five losses, they led double figures, right? The only one was Tennessee, obviously. Yep. You could throw that one out. But had a chance late, though. They were able, the last two or three games, able to correct that, get some wins. Certainly, you would like to see them build off that this year.
0: Well, you'd like to see them build off of it. I don't know if the team itself can really garner any momentum off of that, especially with as many changeovers that you see with the transfer portal. I don't know that momentum is there, but certainly you want to keep something like that going. Coach Healy, at least in part last year, blamed some of that lack of success early on in maintaining leads in how long it took this group of players to come together as a team. Now, you got to love, we talked about a lot of continuity in the coaching staff. A couple of people maybe changing positions or where they're coaching, but you got at least the second year of this, of the philosophy that you're going to see under Coach Healy. And the players, even though a lot of them are new, a lot of the ones coming back are going to be comfortable with it. They're going to be familiar with it. I don't think it takes as long for this team to come together as a group this year as it did last year. And hopefully that's going to help them be able to close out football games.
2: We'll talk about that later. Had a great conversation with Will Healy about how he's changing his philosophy to do just that.
1: All right, well, steps out for a timeout. We went a little long there because the Bright Ridge last week in review, we're not. We're going to sort of project the future in the next segment. Right for this timeout to hear a word from Van Wagner. This is the Buccaneer Sports Network.
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1: Yeah, normally the Bright Ridge last week in review, no week to review. I mentioned it to Robert earlier. Power 4 schedule. I looked it up. This first time ETSU would play five of the first six at home. Now, again, some of that helped out by the fact North Dakota State moved up. ETSU had to add a game, called on their good buddy Billy Taylor, which we'll see next week, and I'm sure we'll have some good stories about that. But you got a great chance to get off to a good start, right? It also can go the other way, but think about that. I mean, other than going to North Carolina, you get a chance to sleep in your own bed. You get a chance to a lot of familiarity for a young team, a young quarterback, Matt. Maybe an opportunity to get off and get rock and roll and not know any better.
2: It's all about momentum, and it is so hard to go on this in this conference, to go on the road.

0: And win a football game. The fact that we get to have five of our first six games at home, build that momentum, hopefully build that momentum the first part of the year, really plays well in the, if you want to get someplace at the end of the year.
1: So you get four of the five, obviously helps out with that. Here's the other question, right? Now you add Tennessee Tech to the mix. Now this year, and a lot of people send me messages, man, no Furman and no this, and we can't figure out how to play nine games. And when I started explaining to people, you book these schedules a long way out. If you had to buy out a non-conference game for about seven other teams, it's going to cost the league almost $2 million. So how do you want to spend league money, $2 million doing that, or figuring out how to play eight games 1 year, and then the next year, because they've added the 12th moving on, teams did not necessarily have that game scheduled. The one or two teams that did just had teams move the contracts to later. So it's scheduling quirk there, no Furman. You still get another purple team, though.
0: You still get another purple team, and it's a Tennessee team. So you know, there's a little bit of trade-off there. A lot of changes in the SEC. Some rivalry games aren't getting renewed. We're seeing the same thing in the SoCon this year.
2: My problem with no Furman and adding Tennessee Tech to our schedule is Tennessee Tech may be the most talented team in the league. You know, Jacob Townsend was talking on the Monster this week about why he thought Mercer would still possibly win the league. When you look at the schedules, Tennessee Tech versus Mercer, and it made a lot of sense, but Tennessee Tech, a very talented football team, won the OVC last year. Furman was a game that I felt like, despite the fact that we let that one get away down there last year, I thought that was a game up here that we had a really good chance to win. We still may have a chance to beat Tennessee Tech, but a game that I thought, and as crazy as this may sound when you're talking about Furman, that I thought was as close to a sure win against a pretty decent program that you could have, and then having to play Tennessee Tech, the defending champion from the OVC, I think we got the short end of the stick there.
0: And it's purple.
2: That's exactly what I was going
1: to
2: say.
1: I mean, and some of the issues we're trying to figure out home and away. I tried to talk to the league about it. There were a lot of explanations. Number one, Tennessee Tech and Chad are actually playing nine games. It's a non-conference game because they had already had on the books a scheduled game. So they went ahead and made that non-conference because it was easier to do it that way. Then scheduled Tennessee Tech around. Then they were trying to figure out home and away games because you didn't want, let's say, ETSU going to Furman back-to-back years. So then they were trying to figure out, okay, if you're giving home and away and giving schedules, how do we – so it was a little bit of a cherry pick, not for who's – whatever, it was just trying to figure out how to give everybody at least the four home games and not have somebody go back to the same place back-to-back years. But with that quirk, next year ETSU will go to Furman, so they would skip a year and then they still play two games at Furman. But there's no perfect scenario that they could have worked all of that out and got it going. So that's a little bit how that worked out, which is, again, an oddity in the schedule. That being said, Tennessee Tech should strengthen the league. They put a lot of money into it. They opened up that brand-new addition to the stadium. The press box has air conditioning. I don't know if you heard that. I don't know if y'all been in the old press box there, but it's got air conditioning now. So a lot of things going on there in Cookeville. And so we'll see. Also with the news with the commissioner stepping away at Southern Conference, that's also interesting.
2: Jay, this has nothing to do with Tennessee Tech, but when you're talking about stadiums and new stadiums, I started thinking about Western Carolina. Of course, they're coming here this year, mm-hmm. but next year, that's a place that yep. it's close enough that I can sometimes go. Is the new side is supposed to be done for us?
1: It's supposed to be done this year.
2: Okay, and does it have an elevator?
1: It does. I'm unsure on is media on that side. I got to figure that
2: okay,
1: out.
2: Okay,
1: the plan was to be on that side, right. But I'll check with Daniel Hooker.
2: Of course, we went down to Appalachian State and ended up having to go up steps in the rain because we were on
0: the other side.
2: The other side instead of where we were supposed to be in the main press box. But I may just, you know, make plans that, tentative plans that I'll be coming along for Western next year.
1: All right. You're going to have to remind me. I'm going to sleep between now and then.
2: You think so?
1: All right. We'll step that for a timeout. That was the Bright Ridge Last Week in Review. 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
7: Happy Football New Year. ETSU and Campbell coming up in just over an hour. Keith Brake in the studio for the Ford Series History. The series history with Campbell is a short one because there isn't one. This is the first ever meeting between the Bucs and the Fighting Camels in football. It's also just the second time ETSU has played on August 29th. The other game was a doozy. The season opener in 1996 against number 14 Liberty. Greg Ryan gave the Bucs a 17-13 lead with 8:37 left in the third when he hit Marcus Satterfield from 10 yards out. And there was one other touchdown pass that day, but Ryan didn't throw it. On second and eight from the Liberty 22 with 39 seconds left in the third, Mike Cavan went into his bag of tricks for a double pass. Ryan with a lateral to B.J. Adigan in the flat, and Adigan hit Satterfield for the only TD pass of the legendary receiver's career. Bucks led 24-20 at that point, but there were still 15 minutes to play. The Flames were driving when quarterback Ben Anderson hit freshman tight end Daryl Galman over the middle. He got to the 4-yard line before Braun Witten knocked the ball free. The Bucks recovered and held Liberty at bay. The offense went 3 and out, and David Helton punted just 22 yards. Derek Fudge and Mario Hankerson teamed up to stop Liberty on downs at the 18, but Ryan was picked off by Craig Henry at the Bucs 36 two plays later, and the defense had to hold again. Hankerson and Witten snuffed out a reverse for a loss of two. Then a holding penalty pushed Liberty back across the 50. Two empty plays later, they punted, and ETSU nearly turned it over again, but Adigan recovered a Brian Edwards fumble, and they held on for the last 6:02 to seal a 24-20 win in front of 6,075 at the Mini Dome and kick off a season that would see them in the 1AA playoffs at the end. On this date in sports history, in 2022, Albert Pujols hit his 694th career home run off a major league record 450th different pitcher as the Cardinals beat Cincinnati 13-4. Lance Armstrong was stripped of his 7 Tour de France titles after a doping investigation by the USADA on this date in 2012. In 2009, Cristiano Ronaldo made his debut with Real Madrid at the Bernabeu and scored on a penalty in a 3-2 win over Deportivo La Coruña. Michael Schumacher clinched his 5th consecutive F1 championship with a second-place finish at Spa on this date in 2004. In 1987, Nolan Ryan recorded his 11th 200-strikeout season, a major league record. In 1965, Willie Mays set the NL record for most home runs in a month with 17, which stood for 33 years until Sammy Sosa hit 20 in June of 98 for the Cubs. Rugby league came into existence on this date in 1895 in Huddersfield, England, with the formation of the Northern Rugby Union. And on August 29th, 1882, at the Oval in London, Australia's national cricket team beat England by 7 runs. Britain's Sporting Times published an obituary for English cricket after the loss, writing, quote, "The body shall be cremated and the ashes taken to Australia," giving name and form to one of the fiercest rivalries in all of sports. And that's the Ford Series history for ETSU and Campbell. 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
10: 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It's football time in Tennessee, and the ETSU Bucks prepare to take on the Campbell Fighting Camels. The Bucks have a solid lineup, especially with new transfers in Mason Mims, Sam Browder, and KJ Gillespie, and a young but hungry football team. Elsewhere in the SoCon, the last two nights brought some heat for the SoCon as the Chattanooga Mocs and the Furman Paladins played in their first non-conference games of the season on Thursday night. The Mocs would storm the West Georgia Wolves in their home territory and come out on top, 24-10 final score, and then meanwhile the Paladins would successfully defend Paladin Stadium from Anderson. The final score would be 22-3. Later tonight at 6, the next few SoCon games will kick off. The first one will be the matchup between the VMI Keydets, and they will head down to Pocatello to take on the Idaho State Bengals. Also at 6, the first matchup between two SoCon teams of the season will take place. The Citadel Bulldogs and the Wofford Terriers will take each other on at Wofford home territory. The SoCon has a brand new team in its conference, the first new team since the additions of VMI, Mercer, and ETSU in 2014. This time, the Tennessee Tech Golden Eagles are the newcomers to the Southern Conference, and they will play at home in Tucker Stadium against the Monmouth Hawks. Kickoff for that game will be at 7 p.m. Meanwhile, over in Cullowhee at 7, the Western Carolina Catamounts will take on the Eastern Kentucky Colonels. The Catamounts looking to open up strong at home. Also at 7, the Samford Bulldogs will head down to Joe Davis Stadium to take on the North Alabama Lions. So will the reigning SoCon champions in the Mercer Bears as they'll play the East Texas A&M Lions in Mercer home territory in Five Star Stadium. Once again, my name is Caleb Kent, and this has been the Food City Scoreboard. Food City, value every day. When we come back, it'll be the pregame show presented by Lafayette Heating and Air. From Van Wagner, this is ETSU Football on the Buccaneer Sports Network, presented by General Shale.
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9: We're just warming up. This is the Lafayette Heat and Air pregame show on the Buccaneers Sports Network. Hear from the players and coaches who make the action happen. Here to get it started is the voice of the Bucs, Jay Sandoz.
1: And it's time for Lafayette Heat and Air pregame show. We will hear from both coordinators, the head coach. I believe it's Jimmy Bowdry is the player that sat down with Keith Brake this week. Also, our game sponsor, Food City, Jacob Rafflett, stops by. I'll chat with him in just a few minutes. But, Robert, first, unbelievable weather on the field. We'll get into the full forecast and who's in, who's out in about 30 minutes. But certainly down there, it is hot. The good news is it will cool down shortly.
15: Yeah, it should cool down into the high, mid to low 80s, maybe even reach the 70s by the time this ball game comes to a conclusion. But in terms of weather for August football in Johnson City, I don't think you could ask for much better. It could be a lot hotter. Certainly you wish it was a little bit cooler, but at the end of the day, this is what you expect. And the good news is very low percentage of rain. It's in the single digits. So again, if you're out and about the Tri-Cities, come on by, get a ticket, come in. It's going to be a great football game.
1: Well, let's talk about a little bit of a somber note, but the last year, ETSU at football, me and Matt were the broadcast crew, and we traveled a lot, and one of the coaches I got to know pretty well was Coach Del Steele, who I got a chance to reconnect with in 2010 as Robert's color guy for the Campbell Camels when they took on UVA Wise. And there, at the time when I restarted the program, head coach was Dale Steele. We spent an hour talking ETSU football up at UVA Wise. Never even got to the Campbell game. That's what we talk about. Unfortunately, Robert, though, you've been tight with his family for a while. Lost a long battle with cancer a couple weeks ago, maybe a month now. And the Bucs and Campbell are going to honor him before the game.
15: You know, Coach Steele is a very special human being, and you mentioned the football aspect of it, and I would almost call that secondary or thirdary when it came to Coach. Coach was a man of faith, he was a man of family, and he was a man that cared about people and his players. And I, you know, spent a lot of time wondering what I would actually say about Coach. I spent 5 years with him as he rebirthed football at Campbell University, and I got to watch a man work who was meticulous and very organized and perfect to start that program. And it's odd, I was talking with Matt Wiljum and some others in a text thread earlier this week. I also talked with some folks out of the parking lot, and Coach Steele knew what it was like to lose a football program, and I think he knew what he needed to do in order to build one that would last. Campbell football in their 19th year, he was someone that obviously lost his job after 5 years there with the program, but he reconnected under Braxton Harris, was a big part of the program the last couple of years, and I know for a fact he was really looking forward to coming to the game today. Unfortunately, he's joining us in a different way, but certainly Coach Steele left a lasting impact, and I am so glad that ETSU and Campbell are going to get the opportunity to play on the football field today. Surreal for me, having worked there for 6.5 years, but I'm glad they're going to get an opportunity to honor him today, as he would love to have been here personally.
1: We'll have more from Robert, Matt, and Don when we get through some of these interviews, but right now, Keith Brake's been waiting patiently with the offensive coordinator, Brian Black. McKeith.
16: Well, Brian, you back in the play calling role this year as the offensive coordinator. I just want to ask you, first of all, how has that experience been being back in that role? I mean, you've done it before, but, you know, just settling in and getting an idea of how your personnel fit your scheme and how you can tailor your scheme to fit your personnel.
17: Yeah, you know, for me, this has been really fun. It's like going back to where I started. So I coached high school ball for 21 years. I was an offensive coordinator and called plays for 20 of those 21 years. It's just kind of been what I've done. It's where my joy is, probably some of the most fun time I've had. And so getting to do that at this level has been really exciting. There's been some rust, you know, I haven't done it in 10 years. And so having to go back through and go, okay, here's what I like. But being an offensive coordinator is really The way I look at it is we got really good coaches on our staff, and I'm taking all the different opinions and the different things and the experiences that these guys have had and putting them in a place where they can use their strengths, no different than you do with your players, and then trying to coordinate it all together to what fits best for our players, give them best chance to win.
16: You got a starting quarterback who's also from Alabama, Mason Mims, very similar in terms of what you're going to ask him to do to what he did at Oxford. But what do you think was really the separator for him to be QB1 when you walk out there today?
17: Yeah, I think Mason's a very consistent player. I think he has consistently gotten better in terms of our offense. The talent's always been there. He was a highly recruited kid out of high school, a really good football player, played in a great league in high school, was well coached, very familiar with his head coach and offensive coordinator in high school. And so we knew when we got him that there was potential there just by how he's going to be. But he is very accurate as a passer. There's not a throw that he can't make. He's got a really good arm talent. He's not a dual threat guy, but he's not a statue. Reminds me of Jarrett Stidham when I was at Auburn coaching Jarrett, who's with the Broncos now. The same kind of player that has the ability to pull it down and run it, but very accurate as a passer. That's really kind of the comparison that I would put on him.
16: What are your non-negotiables for a starting quarterback? Was it Mason? If it had been Jaden, if it had been Jake, what are the things that you expect a starting quarterback to do regardless of who he is or what his athletic profile is?
17: Yeah, the first thing they got to do is protect the football. That's number one. And then we have a staying around here, feed the dudes. I expect him to be able to distribute the ball, and he's got to be accurate enough that we've got really talented players in the wide receiver room. I need him to be able to get the ball to them where they have a chance to make a big play for him. And sometimes your best passes are a screen or a 5-yard throw that turns into a 40-yard ball. So number one, they got to protect the football. And then number two, they got to keep everybody involved. And to do that, you got to be accurate as a passer.
16: So what do you like about this receiver group? Obviously hungry to prove things because they didn't always get touches where they were previously, but it seems like there's a lot of ability in that group. How have they kind of sorted themselves out?
17: Yeah, very talented group. Like we talked about before, they're a bunch of guys that are anxious and hungry to prove themselves. And a lot of those guys started off at other programs, maybe bigger programs, and didn't get the opportunities that they thought they were going to get for whatever reason. And now they come here to try to prove themselves, and they are hungry to do that. And they are some talented guys. And so for us, we feel like the depth in that room is really good. We've got multiple guys in there, you know, that have transferred in. We've got some guys like Xavier Gallaudet that played here last year, that's steady Eddie. And we feel really, really good about that room. We feel like we got them too deep there for sure that can play. And so we're going to try to, especially early in the season, put some of those guys on pitch counts and not try to play them, you know, hundreds of miles an hour and try to keep them as fresh as possible and maybe be a better team in the fourth quarter.
16: Yeah, it's interesting. That was where I was going to go next because, I mean, it does feel like that's the area where the offense needed to improve was that 4-minute offense closing out games. And there has been talk that this team isn't going to go maybe quite as fast as it has the last couple of years. How have you created a more measured tempo for your offense as you build its identity?
17: Yeah, we want to control the tempo. And so to do that, we're going to play with multiple tempos. So it won't be a 2-minute pace the entire game. We will slow it down and at times get our cleats in the ground. And we want to be a run first team. We want to be really good in the running game. We feel like we got good running backs. And so sometimes it's about making sure that the offensive line knows exactly where we're going and not just being in a hurry. And that was really good for us. We set offensive records here last year. And so there is a place of that in our offense. And so if things get stale, we have the ability to do that again. But I do think that there's a point in time where you have to be able to run the ball when everybody in the stadium knows you're going to run the ball. And for us to do that, we have to kind of practice that way. And last year, that was the one area, if we look back at our season offensively, that we didn't do as well as we would have liked to do. And that's running the ball when everybody knows you're going to run it. And then that 4-minute offense, and you're trying to e-clock, you have to be able to do those things. So that was a real big focus for us in the offseason.
16: Campbell's got a new defensive coordinator, a lot of new defensive personnel. I would imagine that probably makes it a little bit easier for the focus to be on yourselves. Week one, how do you prepare for a team that you don't know much about?
17: Yeah, you know, and I think that's the case right now in all of college football, especially at the FCS level, that everybody's got new players. We're in the same boat. We have 53 new kids on this team, and I think they've got over 60. So it's really got to be about us. It's really got to be about us just executing what we can execute. There'll be some unknowns. It's not much different than when I was in high school. You dealt with a new class every year. For us, it's going to be about, okay, here's who we are, what we're really good at. Let's do those things really well and adjust on the fly. And I think sometimes the more simple you are and the more you know who your players are, the easier it is to adjust. And so how we handle the adjustments in game one, and we'll see some things that we haven't seen in camp, right? We're practicing against our defense every day. And this team is, this coordinator has done a really good job at places he's been. At UT Martin, he had a really good defense. And we're prepared for a lot of things, and hopefully we can dial it in in as the game goes along and be better in the second half than we are when we start.
16: Our conversation with offensive coordinator Brian Blackman is presented by Bowman Jewelers. Own a masterpiece. Brian, thanks so much for your time. Excited to see this offense out there on the field today. Go get them.
17: Yeah, appreciate it. Go Bucks.
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Time for our exclusive conversation with defensive coordinator Chad Staggs, presented by Bowman Jewelers. 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

0: Well, Chad, year two for you. A lot of familiar faces across this defense, but obviously trying to work in a lot of new guys as well, kind of the nature of the beast in college football these days. But as you kind of get your hands on this group and how you want to shape this specific 2026 defense, what's different, you think, from 2025 that you think you can either do better or you do differently to take advantage of the specific personnel that you have?
1: Obviously, you know, in this day and age in college football, the rosters change over so much, but we felt like we did a good job in recruiting. We brought in some players, hopefully increase the talent pool. I know we did it in the secondary. And so we felt like there's some things that maybe schedule or whatever or implement in certain situations we didn't do a good enough job last year. So we've corrected that and worked hard on where we were deficient. And that's 4-minute offense and 2-minute defense and new coaches. You know, Coach Price coaching the D-line now. I moved back to the secondary. And it's been a good change. I feel really good where we are. You always worry about first game issues. You try to simplify the game plan. And what did they come out and do differently? So hopefully they go out there and play well.
0: How valuable do you think it is for you because of the way you build your defense out from the safeties as the play callers, the eyes on the field, to have a closer relationship with them as their position coach this year?
1: I think it's important because it comes straight from me about what I'm wanting, and it's not like a coach having to ask or a coach coaching it one way, and I'm like, no, that's not the way I want it done. So immediately it comes from me. They know it comes from the guy calling the plays. So I think there's some good to that, and that's what I'm coached most of my career is the safeties.
0: And Mike Jenkins, obviously very excited to have him here as a 4-year guy, and that's a rarity in college football. I mean, Jimmy Bowdry's a 3-year guy. That's a rarity in college football, feels like, anymore. But how have you liked getting a chance to get to know Mike a little bit better after, you know, he really made a strong impression on the staff last year with his work ethic and just his ability to never give up on a play? Where do you think he's grown the most coming into this season?
1: I think where Mike has grown the most is he kind of then had a lull a little bit because he had reached that point. And it's like, now I'm there. How do I grow from there? So we had some growing pains from me and him about pushing him and Oggs too in the spring. Since the spring, they've really done a good job. They've really turned a leaf. And it's like, okay, coach is going to push me every day. You know, that's my job, is to hold him to that standard. So it's kind of funny that we went through that. And then now we're back to how can we grow and grow on and grow from what we did last year and add to it. So it's been good to have those. But I tell you what, Mo Gamage has stepped into the nickel role and he'll probably split time with Oggs. Oggs couldn't hardly come off the field last year in the nickel situation, but now they're pretty close. So we're pretty deep there. I feel like they could split time and we wouldn't lose a step there.
0: You got some young guys as well that are looking to step into roles. Tamaj Mitchell's an exciting young corner for you, a true freshman, but the name that's probably going to get some attention is 17, KJ Gillespie, who's going to play the jack for you to start things out here at 5'32". 6'2", 244, true freshman. What's allowed him to pick up your defense so quickly to get on the field and make an immediate impact?
1: Well, he's obviously very talented. You know, actually, he was committed to Coach Price at Virginia Tech out of high school. And then when that staff changed, and then he was trying to mid-year enroll, and academics was trying to get straight. So we kind of got lucky to get him. He is a very smart, he's a little bit older than a freshman. I think he's 19 instead of 18 as a freshman, but he just loves the game. He loves football. He's got a smile on his face every day. He's just a country boy and he's simple, but he plays hard. He's very talented. And so we're excited about him and we're excited about Tamaj. Tamaj is one of the more talented players by position on the field. The problem is he's not quite as consistent as KJ right now. So he's going to make some plays that's going to wow you, but then he's also going to drive me crazy pulling my hair out. But we're going to have to play him. He's super talented. I think overall the corners are much, much improved from this year. We've been banged up all camp. Nothing serious, but all the DBs, Jimmy's been banged up. Monty is probably out for the game. So we've just kind of been banged up and we're a little thin, but we're way more talented.
0: Defensive front is going to be pretty deep for you. We were talking about that before the interview started, and this is a situation where you probably roll out quite a few guys, not just Gillespie, LeBlanc, Mason Ball at the top of the two deep this year, Charles Woodard, but you're going to see some Yasser Smith, you're going to see some Isaiah Potts, you're going to see a lot of different guys get out there. How important is it early in the year to get as many guys reps as you can up front so that when you get to later in the year and you maybe have to think about cutting it to 6 or 8, you have as much information and those guys are as ready as they can be?
1: 100%. You know, you're a non-conference. You want to win every game on your schedule, but the reality is the conference ones that matter the most. Mm-hmm. But we're not doing that for this reason. We feel like they've practiced all of them. They have to go to scout team, and they roll down there. LeBlanc was on scout team some today. And he loved it. And, but that is just a different, it's different. I've never had this many guys I felt like could go in and play. Coach Price said the same thing. It's the first time in his career. But any group we throw out there versus our starters on offense, they've went out there and performed. So we'll see how the game goes, if that changes it. But we'll probably end up rolling 12 guys in the game, keep them fresh, keep the rep count down. And then when it's true passing situations at the end, you know you're going to see a Charles and you're going to see a KJ, and they'll be fresh. And that's going to be hopefully the difference for us this year in those two-minute modes. So we're excited.
0: Camden Six Killers, the quarterback for Campbell. What do you notice about him? What sticks out as you get ready for their offense, which will probably be a little bit more similar to this year versus last year than their defense will with so many new guys over there?
1: Yeah, I mean, this is probably one of the most experienced, if not the most experienced offensive line in the country. If you look at, they've got several seniors. They're big. They've been together. They got three-year starters and so forth. The quarterback now, Six Killer here, he wasn't full-time because he had another quarterback play and was actually Isaac Chandler's brother that plays for us. We wish I had him. He was a really good player. But so this it's going to be first year as his show, it seems like. He's got the arm talent to make all the throws. He can hurt you with his legs. Got to have a plan for that. It's not what he does, but in the red zone, we're figuring they are going to run him more. Historically, that's kind of what this coordinator does. So we gotta go play. We're going to have to get him on the ground. We got to understand it, maintain our pass rush lanes and so forth at times. So we got a challenge in front of us. We could play in a very experienced team in this day and age of college football where you usually don't see that.
0: Our conversation with defensive coordinator Chad Staggs is presented by Bowman Jewelers. Chad, thanks so much for your time. Go get the Camels.
1: Thank you. Go Bucks.
0: All right. We'll be back with cornerback Jimmy Bowdry in our player profile when the Lafayette Heating and Air pregame show continues after this. From Van Wagner, this is ETSU Football on the Buccaneer Sports Network, presented by
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0: Back in the Lafayette Heating and Air pregame show ahead of the 2026 season opener, ETSU and the Campbell Fighting Camels, and somebody that's going to line up. Boundary Corner has been there for a little bit. Boundary on the boundary, Jimmy Boundary III. It's Thomasville, Georgia cornerback here with us in his third season as a Buccaneer. And Jimmy, first of all, it's good to see you. It's good to see you out there healthy, fresh, chopping it up with guys. And man, it looks like you've been hard at work all throughout the summer, not just this fall, but the summer as well. How are you feeling coming into your third year as a member of this program?
5: I feel amazing. I just sat myself down and just started to come to a realization and understand the game and understand who I am and understand who I am on and off the field and understand that I can be someone great. So it just helped me from last year. It just helped me just to understand, like, I need to stay focused. I need to be the man that I want to be on and off the field, like I said before.
0: How do you feel like you've grown on and off the field in a position where you're kind of in the spotlight in football?
5: I feel like I've grown on and off the field because it was points where I wasn't noticing that the small things would matter in life. I wasn't being kind. Like, I was being kind, being myself, but I wasn't, like, getting to know new people. I wasn't shaking people's hands, like, if I didn't even know them, to just introduce myself and wanted to get them to know them. That helped me to become a better person on the field and out the field.
0: So you see yourself now as a leader this year where maybe you didn't in the past?
5: Yes, sir, I do. Okay. I really do.
6: Describe your relationship with some of the other guys in that room, because, I mean, corners and safeties, like, this group's been together for a little bit. Of course, Mike Jenkins Jr. has been back there for a really long time. You guys have, like, watched film in his apartment just puts a projector up on a wall and grind tape. Just what's the rapport like with that unit, and how have you connected with some of the new guys that have come in and are looking to make an impact right away?
5: Oh, man, that's been great. The new guys, freshmen coming in, like Tamaj Mitchell, he's really like my little brother. Like, I see a lot, like I seen in him, like, that I was doing as a freshman. Mm-hmm. Jaden Haywood, he's a good kid, man. He's a good dude, man. And he just brings the energy that nobody else brings. He bees himself. He doesn't care about what anybody has to say about him. That just made him who he is, and he brings energy to the table, even if he doesn't think he does. Mike Jenkins, Ox, them are boys, you know. They've done a lot of things. Like, they help me to understand a lot of things. They bring that physicality, they bring that peep, you know. Bring the peep to the table, and it just helps me. I know that I'm helping them along the long road, and we just came closer together from last year, and we just growing, and I'm seeing us growing, and it's helping the younger cats, and they understanding too, like, you just don't get anything easy. You have to work for what you want to get out of life.
6: What about Johnson City, ETSU, this program, this place, what made this the place where you could grow the way that you thought you needed to?
5: Just, like, football. Mm. Like, people. I'm meeting new people, and just meeting those new people, they just help me to understand, to be kind, and it just helped me, like, to grow as a man and grow and to notice that, like, everything matters in life. No matter what you do, everything is being noticed, everything is being watched. So I just try to move as precise as I can and just remain focused.
6: When did you know that you wanted to be a football player?
5: Okay, when I was young, at first I wanted to play basketball.
6: Okay.
5: That was my dream, to play basketball. My mom, she put me in football. It was like when I was like 4 years old, I started playing Pee Wee football. And after that, I just fell in love with it. I just said bump basketball, man. It's just football at this point. And then from there, I just took off. I didn't even know I was going to be good. Like, it just happened. And in sixth grade, I stopped playing ball. Came back my eighth grade year, started playing ball again. And then that's when I knew that I was a ball player.
6: Tell me about your family back home in Georgia. Tell us a little bit about them, and obviously they've had a tremendous impact on you, but just what they do and what they mean to you and what it means to you to put the colors on and represent them, not just your brothers and the university, but your family as well on game day.
5: Man, my mom, like, I really appreciate her. Like, she was a single parent, you know. She helped me to grow as a man and understand a lot of things in life that a lot of people that couldn't help me with. My grandma, my uncles, my cousins back home, they really helped me. Even though they didn't think they helped me with a lot of things in my life. Like, they helped me, like, to be smart, intelligent. They helped me with that confidence. They helped me build that every day, because they believed in me when others didn't. And, like, where I came from, it wasn't a big city. It wasn't a big town. But we had that love for each other that nobody couldn't tear apart. It just helped me to understand, like, don't take nothing for granted. Love your people. Check on your people each and every other day, no matter what's going on in your life. And you got to stay on your grind, because they going to need you.
6: What do you want to do? You want to, obviously, you want to play this game for as long as you can. You're going to play it until it gets taken away from you. That's how most people are.
5: Yes, sir.
6: Have you thought at all about what Jimmy Bowdry is going to be doing in 15 years?
5: Are you talking about, like, past the NFL, past the SFL, whatever?
6: Oh, yeah. Yeah, way past that.
5: Way past. I want to have a family, man. I want to be, like, doing great things with my family, just relax, doing things that I never could do. I just want to live great and not have to worry about financial things. You know, that's really it.
6: Yeah, man. You certainly gotten quite a ways up that ladder here at ETSU, and a young man to be proud of. Number 5 on defense for ETSU, cornerback Jimmy Bowdry with us in the player profile. Jimmy, man, so good to sit down with you. Thanks so much for giving us some time, and good luck against this Campbell team today.
5: Yes, sir. Thank you.
6: All right. We'll be back with more of the Lafayette Heating and Air pregame show in just a moment from Van Wagner. This is ETSU football on the Buccaneers Sports Network.
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13: Start of the 26th football season, and ETSU open up the first of a couple home games and five of the first six at William B. Green Jr. Stadium. Jay Santos with the head coach, Will Healy, brought to you by Bowman's Jewelers. And coach, this is an exciting time always. New team, all that. I'm sure it's bittersweet because you would like to have more time to prepare, as every coach would, but also it's great to get season started.
14: Yeah, welcome back. Excited about this group. And I think the anxiety of game one is just what happens when the lights turn on. I like the group. I like what we've done to get to this point. I think we're prepared. But how they perform when the lights turn on is we'll see. And so that's why there's a little bit of anxiety in game one. I think we're a talented group that's got a little bit of lack of experience. And I know we're playing a really good football team, and we'll be tested. So excited to figure out what we're all, what we're made of.
13: Well, and they always look at, as far as fans go, the lights turn on, the brightest maybe for the quarterback, and it's going to be a new one this year. Mason Mims getting the start. Hadn't started really since high school.
14: Yeah.
13: Obviously, new offense coordinator. A guy that was with you last year, Brian Blackman. But talk about kind of those guys working together here week one and what you hope to see out of them today.
14: Yeah, we can't put him in bad situations. You know, I mean, we're getting some third and longs. Instead of trying to make him Joe Montana, we got to hand the ball off or throw quick game and see if we can make something happen after the catch, and stop trying to make it, third and 15 and make him go play 7-on-7 back there. So we got to put him in positions to succeed. People have to step up around him. Those wideouts have to go be the type of players they're capable of being. Our backs need to run the ball effectively. Our offensive line has to be able to protect and keep people off of them. So I think it's a group effort. Brian's just, we got to make sure and not just try to have an answer for everything. My goal with week one is to eliminate missed assignments. I told both sides that, the goal is the entire game to have less than 22 missed assignments. That's what everybody gets one, right? Every position gets one. And if we can keep the missed assignments down, the turnover battle is going to be huge. But I think we've got a really good chance for success.
13: Certainly, running game will be key. You get Jason Albritton back, a big back. You got TJ Payton, kind of a little bit of everything. You got Daniels, a home run hitter. Rutker can, we saw what he could do last year. Unfortunately, he had the injury, so you feel pretty confident about four guys. And certainly, it looked like early in the fall camp that the running game has been a strength for you.
14: Yeah, I think that I hope. I mean, I've watched a lot of TJ Payton over the last couple of years, and he needs to have a big game. Jaden he just moves at a different speed. He's kind of that all around. You're not replacing Devontae, but there's some stuff Devontae did that you need Jaden to be able to take over for, especially in the pass game. Explosive athlete, and Rucker's had a really good camp. So we know what Jason is. We know how stable and much of a foundation he is. Really tough runner. And we're going to have to create some explosive plays with that group, too.
13: Let's flip to the defensive side of the ball. Chad Staggs, my new neighbor, by the way, just a couple doors down. But Coach Staggs, with your year two, kind of what have you seen out of him and what he learned from last year, and certainly returns a lot of depth, I think, in the secondary.
14: Yeah, I think the same thing with Chad is, you know, and Brian both in game one. Let's do what these guys do well. Let's not out-coach ourselves. You know, I think moving Chad to the secondary has helped us from a communication perspective. You know, I like our talent in the secondary better than what I did a year ago. We've still got some guys that will be banged up for these first couple weeks, but especially when we get our full arsenal back, I think we've got a really talented group. Adding JC was huge. Chris Davis has done a fantastic job as well. So I think we will put more pressure on the quarterback. It's part of our philosophy, you know, and I think our talent is there to be able to do that, you know, which I think will then help our back end. So I feel really good about what we're doing defensively, but I also know we're going to face a quarterback today that is talented and has had a lot of experience and can sling the ball and can make you miss in the, you know, with extending plays. So, you know, makes you nervous. We'll be tested right out of the gate.
13: And with a new defensive coordinator for Campbell, how challenging is that a little bit, because there's a lot of unknown? Is it a little bit of not asking to give away anything, but, you know, trying to come out with some different stuff the first couple of plays just to see and anticipate what they're going to try to do? That's kind of the chess match, especially game one. And to be honest, with both teams having about 50 to 70 new players, depending on which side you're looking at, there's a lot of unknowns anyways.
14: We've watched, you know, 4 years of Martin film, right? We've watched some Monroe film. We've watched when he's called it. The question is, what happens when he goes to UTEP? Is there some stuff that he likes that they did that he wants to incorporate with what he's doing? So, you're making your best. Eli's doing science right now. Your best hypothesis, so to speak, and then you're going to have to be able to adjust as we go out there. You know, a lot of what they did offensively last year was around Isaac Chandler's brother, right? Who was kind of they had two quarterbacks that split time, so they used two quarterbacks a bunch. Do they try to go to some more of that, or was that just a part of their personnel from a year ago? So they've had 8 months to change, and we're going to have to be able to adjust really well.
13: Coach, appreciate the time. Good luck week one. We'll see you after the game. Robert, I'll talk to you at halftime.
14: Is he on our team this week?
13: We'll see. We'll see. It's a new year.
14: I know,
13: we've had
14: a challenge
13: talk
14: for
13: it
14: him.
13: Is.
14: Okay.
13: It
14: just
13: is.
14: Just make sure he doesn't have on orange underwear.
13: I'll let you check that out. All right, that's Kyle Mitchell, head coach Will Healy, brought to you by Bowman's Jewelers. When we come back, it's the Appalachian Orthopedics countdown to kickoff. After work from our local stations from Van Wagner, this is the Buccaneers Sports Network.
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16: 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This is the Appalachian Orthopedic Countdown to Kickoff. The guys take a deep dive into the matchup as the clock winds down. Now back to the booth. Here's Jay Sandoz.
13: All right, it's Jay, Matt, Don, and Robert here getting you ready for the Appalachian Orthopedics Countdown to Kickoff. We'll start Robert, our weather report, and a very light injury report as you would expect preseason.
17: Yeah, we've talked about the weather. Cloud cover right now, but again, no rain really expected. Maybe a droplet or two, but the rain chances in the single digits. Temperatures, because of the cloud cover, have dipped just a little bit. probably in the low 80s at the moment. If the sun comes back out, it'll heat things back up to about 85, 86 by the time we get to kickoff. So in terms of weather, it's been perfect. And I think Will Healy gave the injury report at the end of the last pregame show, last half hour that we had. A little banged up in the secondary, looking for a few more bodies there, but he does like the talent, and I'm sure we'll talk about that as we go throughout this next 30 minutes and throughout the broadcast. But the secondary in a much better spot than it was a season ago. Other than that, about as healthy as you can expect going into week one. Maybe a nick or a scratch here and there may keep a guy out for a little bit, but certainly for ETSU, game one, game on.
13: Well, and last year was offensive line. It was decimated. Three torn labrums ETSU had at the end of the season. Guys playing through it. Everybody kept asking why the tight end's not in the passing game. Well, because they were having to help the guards and tackles out that had the torn labrums. This year not having that issue, at least so far. Knock on whatever you want to knock on. So hopefully that means O-line can hold up and tight ends can get out in the passing game this year, Robert.
17: Yeah, tight ends are certainly a weapon, and they're a new quarterback's best friend, especially one with the size of Charlie Browder. So you hope that they're able to get out into the passing game and be effective. And when they were last year, they were a big part of the offensive success. So certainly the health of the offensive line is going to be key. They were not healthy for much of the season a year ago. And the fact that they won seven games and probably should have won a couple of more is miraculous when you consider the fact they had to go through all of those injuries up front. They're going to need that offensive line to be healthy. Certainly today they're going to be tested against a really good opponent in Campbell. They need to hold up in pass protection, give Mason Mims an opportunity to showcase what everyone has seen in practice, big arm and big ability. The question is, lights are now on, can he perform? But the tight end certainly going to be a big part of the success if ETSU is going to have it today.
13: Defensive line got a makeover, and again, they passed the eye test. The freshman that we'll be talking a lot about, 17 KJ Gillespie, walked by Matt Wilgem. I said, hey, Matt, you like our new guy? Go, where'd he transfer from? Oh, from high school. And he was like, ooh, that's a grown boy there. But it's not just that. It's the addition of J.C. Price, who spent some time at Marshall, your alma mater, was at Virginia Tech, been an interim head coach, been associate head coach. He's the assistant head coach, somebody the coach has really been on to lean on, and the guys have taken to him.
17: I'm going to be honest with you. J.C. Price was as loved in Huntington as any assistant coach in the last 15 to 20 years. He's a guy that can get in your face, but that you have a lot of respect for, and the players love to play for him. He is a really good coach, not only from a defensive line perspective, but from a program perspective. Really glad the Bucks have them in here in his corner. And you mentioned his pedigree, Marshall, Virginia Tech. He was a really good player as well. He's someone you can lean on. I'm looking forward to seeing him coach up a group of defensive linemen who, as you mentioned, certainly look better in their uniforms and who Will Healy is really excited about. So hope

0: changed his perspective. He now gets to see the entire field. He made a bunch of big plays a year ago, including games like West Georgia, where ETSU felt like they should let one slip away, and some other locations. We mentioned the defensive secondary. A little banged up, not all the bodies they want, but what they have is really, really good, and is certainly not as big a question mark as it was a season ago. Mike Jenkins is a huge part of that. I would expect him to be a big part of it today if the Bucs are going to have success against an offense that wants to throw it as much as Campbell.
1: All right, Matt, first-year play caller, first-year quarterback signal caller. How can the first-year play caller help out his QB?
2: Let's take away having to make the big play. So what does that mean? Let's get positive yardage on first down. Let's get short yardage for third down. Let's don't get in third and long situations where you're having to throw past both sticks to get the first down. In some situations, I think we might see some plays where we might just live to fight another day, right? We just might do a draw play when it's a third and nine or something like that. But here's the other thing that I want to see. In select situations, I want to see Brian Blackman allow his quarterback to take a shot downfield. Get that confidence that you can throw the ball downfield. So let's be conservative, but let's take shots when it's needed.
1: Running game certainly can be his best friend. You got the big back and all Britain. You got a home run hitter and Jaden Daniels returner. You have the newcomer T.J. Payton, who can run over guys. Plus, he's got speed. Rucker was a guy last year expect a lot of, had the ankle injury. A lot of options at running back.
2: A lot of options at running back. And frankly, the hard part is going to be, how do you see who's building consistency and momentum if you're having to rotate guys in and out? What I think what we're going to see out of Brian Blackman and his running backs is that he's going to see who has the hot hand and keeps him in. Remember last year, Al Britton had that 100-yard game at UTC, and then he was quiet later in the season. So I think he's going to play the hot hand.
1: Let's talk about the tight ends. Weren't used a ton. We talked about earlier with Robert, Charlie Browder, big spring camp, huge fall camp. It changes when you think about check down Charlie when you got a 6'8 guy you can toss it up to, right?
2: It absolutely does. And you just find that guy when all else fails, go find Charlie. I talked to Coach Healy about Charlie. I was like, tell me what he's like, his leadership on the team. What he needs more out of Charlie this year, he's a great guy. He needs a little bit more of an edge. And being a fifth-year senior, going to need to see a little bit more edge out of Charlie and make big plays happen.
1: Don, the wide receiver core upgraded, which honestly is hard to imagine, but this is a great group of transfers. They got a couple freshmen look really good. Plenty of talent all over the field.
3: If Mason Mims is given time to throw, and with this offensive line, he should have that time to throw, and he's accurate. He has just an unbelievably talented stable of wide receivers to throw to, and you guys just talked about the guy Charlie Browder. He's the guy that I got to see play a lot when he was in high school. He had some of the surest hands of any receiver last year on the football team. I would expect to see that him to be maybe one of Mason Mims' favorite targets.
1: Linebackers, some new faces, some new names. Got a couple returners, too.
3: Well, and I said earlier, I like to call ETSU Linebacker U. They have been very successful bringing good linebackers in here and performing well. If this group can come together, they're going to really have to come together and come together early for this defense to be really strong this year.
1: Big loss in the special teams. You lose Nate Brackett. You do, and Devontae Houston on the kick return. He's still got Gardez back at punt returner. Ewan Johnson's back, and we all know the special teams has a knack for blocking punts.
3: Yeah, they really do, and special teams can really be game changers, sometimes for the good, sometimes for the bad. So they're going to hopefully have to find a reliable punter if they can do that. I think special teams are going to be good for the Bucs this year.
1: All right, step aside for a timeout. When we come back, it's Four Downs with Matt Wilson, brought to you by Porter's Tire. After this, from Van Wagner on the Buccaneers Sports Network.
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5: 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Mims the word.
6: All right, the question of the summer is who is going to be QB1, and Mason Mims gets the nod at QB from a crowded QB room. The first-time starter will have a first-time play caller in newly named offensive coordinator Brian Blackman on the headset. Mason will need to control what's going on between his ears as much as what's in front of him for the Bucks to be successful today.
5: What about the Price is Right?
6: Winning today means winning the defensive line of scrimmage. Coach Healy lauds the work of Coach Price has done with this year's revamped defensive front. 7 of 10 defensive linemen are transfers, and I can tell you what, Jay, they are big, they are fast, and they are hungry to get after somebody today. Campbell's offense, they like to throw screens and bubbles sideline to sideline, so our defensive line getting off those blocks and pursuing that sideline and staying fresh, it's going to be very important to keep our secondary out of one-on-one tackle situations.
5: I'm distracted by the band's hype video. It's quite spectacular.
6: It is.
5: I think Stephen May did that. All right, third down, wide receiver, you.
6: Everything Stephen May does is spectacular.
5: Agreed.
6: A talented bunch of wide receivers will stretch the field today. You know, Xavier Gardetz and some other guys that are returning are going to be big-time play callers for us or wide receivers for us. But watch for number 4, Tyler Griffin and Trenton Wanjogu. We're going to have to say
5: Wanjogu.
6: Wanjogu.
5: There you go.
6: I know this. We're going to be calling 14 a lot. Both can get on top of the defense, and Mason throws a solid deep ball. I'm looking for some big plays out of these two today.
5: All right, fourth down. Execute.
6: Yeah, the bottom line here, this is the first game. There's going to be a lot of hoopla surrounding the game. It's time to put that all aside, lock in, eliminate mistakes, execute, and let's go have fun.
5: All right, two-point conversion of Robert. Special teams need to be special.
7: Yeah, without Nate Brackett, who's going to handle the punting duties? Nate Brackett was a weapon a year ago, and obviously throughout his career at ETSU, that position has been turned over, and now ETSU has somebody new punting the football. So how well do they do there? You and Johnson had a great season a year ago. Can that continue? And then you mentioned they love to block punts here for whatever reason, block kicks here at ETSU. Can you get one today? But certainly you need the special teams to do what the special teams has done here in the past, and that's make a play or two that's going to turn out to be the difference in the football game.
5: What about the last one, no self-inflicted wounds?
7: Yeah, early in the season when you have new players and a new team and new coaches, can you get in and get out of the play, and can you make the right play without committing a penalty? As long as ETSU doesn't do that, don't turn the football over, they'll be in a really, really good spot. Early season games, we saw it last night in the William & Mary at Villanova game. Penalties can change the way games are decided in a blink of an eye.
5: When we come back, we'll take a look at the hometown plumbing starting lineups. Who's in, who's out for the Bucks and the Camels after this word from our local stations for Van Wagner. It's the Buccaneer Sports Network.
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5: Let's take a look at the offense for Will Healy. Here's Matt.
6: All right, a lot of new names, a lot of transfers. We'll touch on each of those. Quarterback, as we mentioned. Well, I'm sorry, Jay. We always start with the big uglies.
5: I don't know.
6: It's first game. It's
5: okay.
6: First game.
5: Okay,
6: left tackle, the Memphis transfer, Sam Browder. Left guard, Micah Sumter, the transfer from Liberty. At center, Cal Grubbs. The center, Cal Grubbs. Right guard, Isaiah Hall. Right tackle, Ty Williams, Austin Peay transfer. Wide receivers, Trey Weary, Scar Harrison from transfer from UVA, tight end Charlie Browder, and running back TJ Payton or Jason Albritton, and of course quarterback Mason Mims.
0: Thank you. Our thoughts are with the families and friends, classmates and teammates, and all those impacted by these losses. At this time, we ask that you please remain standing and remove your hats as we honor America with the playing of our national anthem. The colors are being presented today by the ETSU ROTC Color Guard. The marching bucks will be conducted today by ETSU Associate Director of Athletic Bands, Mr. Timothy Lohman.

0: Take a look at the defense for the Camels. The front four will be Devontae Pettis, Logan Wright, it's Tavallis Curry, Ebenezer Badada. The linebackers, two of them, A.J. Bitton and Charles Betalaga. The five-man secondary, which is popular now, everybody pretty much going with a nickel set. It's Vance Shepard, Mike Gillum, Chase Arlington, Omarion Lewis, and Caleb Simpkins. Let's take a look at the defense for the Bucs.
1: All right, some more new names. Northwest Mississippi Community College transfer Charles Woodard will be playing defensive end. Brendan LeBlanc, famous name here at ETSU, number 91, will play with his hand on the ground defensive tackle. Mason Ball, the Elizabethan native, will be at the other defensive tackle. At the jack position, KJ Gillespie, and he looks like he was born to be a football player, ladies and gentlemen. Linebackers, Dre Dillenwall, Jarvis Johnson. Nickel will be Javon Oggs. A lot of good things.
0: Well, that's a big change there.
1: Big change. The end caught me. Javon Oggs, the Northeast Oklahoma transfer. Jimmy Bowdry, who we heard from earlier. Gardner Webb transfer is at one cornerback. The other cornerback, C.J. Gilmore, the Kaiser University transfer. Safeties, Devin Hunter, and, of course, Mike Jenkins.
0: All right, take a look at the offense for the Campbell Camels. Left to right on the offensive line, it's Jeremiah McCrimmon, it's Cameron Durant, Jaden Colvin, Mason Merriweather, and Zytero Lee. The quarterback, Camden Sixkiller, in his second year at the helm. J.J. Cohen is the running back. The tight end is Connor Adair. The three wideouts, Spencer Jones, Jayron Waiters, and Stevie Keener. Sixkiller is the great-great-nephew of Sonny Sixkiller, who was the outstanding quarterback, one of the first Native American quarterbacks at Washington, had a great Canadian football. I love my CFL,
1: yeah.
0: So great Canadian football. But I got a little bit caught up today because me and Mark Hutzel got downhill because Mark started rattling off all kinds of facts of Sonny Sixkiller. Camden Sixkiller was born on the reservation there in Oklahoma, right outside Norman, won multiple state championships there. But, yes, it is the great-great-nephew of Sonny Sixkiller, again, who played at Washington, great career.
1: And Sixkiller, is there a better name for a quarterback?
0: Ten Killer. I don't know.
1: But six, touchdown.
0: Six Killer. Yeah, it's good. It's one of the better ones, and one you will not forget. It's like Robert, when we used to do the Stetson, they had Chief Kickin' Stallionsons, who's a 7'1" Native American, and just...
2: Yep, it's in Oladipo, Pog Bendley, and a bunch of others in the Atlantic Sun back
0: Froggy.
2: In the day.
0: Yeah, you brought my boy Froggy?
2: Yeah, there were a lot of big names back when Campbell and ETSU were on the basketball floor. We were on opposite sides of the microphone.
0: We'll step aside for a timeout. Same side tonight, I think. I didn't check his underwear, as Coach asked, but maybe we'll get an update on that later. Step aside for a timeout. When we come back, keys to the game, Mullican flooring matchups, and impactful players. 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
9: I'm Brian, this is Michael from the Southern Conference.
0: Let's go over our keys to the game. Matt, what's your key to the game?
1: Like it's been said 1,000 times, eliminate mistakes today.
0: Don?
9: That's exactly what I had. Same as Matt.
0: Robert, you got a key?
2: I think it's if ETSU can get pressure on Camden Six Killer, because certainly he's got an experienced offensive line and he has the numbers to back up big offensive ability. So can ETSU get after the quarterback?
0: Impactful player, Robert?
2: I think it's going to be someone on the defensive front. You just pick any of those guys, they have to be a big, big player. I think Chris Davis certainly is one that will stand out.
0: What about Don?
9: Mason Mims. I'm waiting to see what this quarterback QB1 does this year.
0: Matt?
1: Get somebody from last year to come up and make a big play early for Mason Mims. Scar Harrison is a guy I'm going to watch for.
0: Matchups?
1: I'll take the defensive linemen being able to get sideline to sideline and stay fresh in the heat today.
0: Don?
9: I've got the defensive line plus the linebackers. That's 7 trying to go against the offensive line of Campbell.
0: All right, we're going to step aside for a timeout. When we come back, it's the opening kickoff between the Bucks and the Camels after this from Van Wagner on the Buccaneers Sports Network.
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2: This is ETSU football, and it's game time. Here to call today's action for your Bucks is sideline reporter Robert Harper. In the booth, Don Hellman, color analyst and former ETSU quarterback Matt Wilgham, and voice of the Bucks, Jay Sandoz.
3: Ewan Johnson, toe to leather. The game is underway, and it'll be 7 yards deep, a touchback, and Campbell will take over at the 25-yard line. Campbell going, left to right across your radio dial from the hillside of the scoreboard, north to south. And they are sporting the white helmets, white tops, black pants. The Bucks, Matt Wilgham's favorite.
4: Navy tops, white pants, the blue hats.
3: The old Gold Flakes in it. So ETSU on defense first. Also, Mason Ball, the local product, who was heavily recruited by J.C. Price to go to Virginia Tech. Virginia Tech actually got a couple higher caliber linemen they didn't think they would get. Told Mason sorry. Mason comes to ETSU. Now J.C. Price gets a chance to coach him. And he said in the first 8 weeks, the most improved player that he had was Mason Ball, and he went from third team to first team getting the start today. Number 99 for those Elizabethan folks. And there's a pass out on an RPO, or maybe just a called play action throw out, and it's incomplete. And six killer misfire to Javon Waiters, the 5'11 junior.
4: And it looked like he was uncomfortable in the pocket right there, trying to do too much too quickly, getting it into the short side of the field in the boundary, and he just overthrew his intended target.
3: So second and 10, shotgun formation, two wide receivers to the left and to the right. Bucks just showing a three-man front. Six killer gets it out quickly. Gillespie had to drop back into pressure, and then Oggs will shove. Actually, it's Bowdry shoving him out of bounds, the wide receiver. Nice pitch and catch. Spencer Jones on the receiving end. But if they get Gillespie in coverage, that's a win for Campbell.
4: That's going to be a win for Campbell. ETSU, soft shell coverage. They're trying to keep everybody in front of them right now, allow pursuit angles to make a tackle. Let's don't give up a big play early.
3: Three wide receivers the near side. A couple quick throws for six killer. Again, he played last year, so he is a veteran, second year in this offense. Now they're trying to wheel route, throw back across the middle, and they're going to get a wide open again. That is Spencer Jones. Nice play design. Man in motion. They had a wheel, basically an inside seam, and got conflict, and the DB had to pick one and didn't choose right, or the quarterback choose better.
4: That's right. And here's the deal. If folks who haven't heard much great things about Campbell in the past wonder if they've came to play, they are moving with direction down the field.
3: Last two completions to Jones of 12 and 20 yards are inside the plus territory at ETSU's 43. And now an RPO trying to throw out in the flat. Bucks wanted a hold, didn't get it. And actually it is going to come in late. Gilmore's going to make the tackle on the short throw, but I believe that's got to come back on a hold. And that's going to be on the wide receiver, look like number 9, Waiters. We'll wait and hear the official call. And a ref mic again this year. Not quite working. Robert, he did say 9, correct?
5: He did.
3: Okay. So that's a negative play there. And now because the hold was down the field, it's spot of the foul. So ends up being a loss of 5. First and 15 back to the 48-yard line. 1 minute gone here in the first quarter. The first game here of 2026.
4: Bucks playing quarters to the field, roll up 2 on the boundary side, and that's exactly where they're going.
3: Oh, and a one-handed in and out of the hands would have been a spectacular catch by Stevie Keener. Great coverage, I thought, by Gilmore.
4: Yeah, Gilmore played in his hip pocket the whole time. Stevie had a step on him, but Gilmore didn't give up on it, ultimately knocked the ball out of his hands at the last second. Would have been a pretty amazing catch.
5: You know, one of the areas for Campbell that they had concerns was the wide receiver spot. Lost almost all their production from a year ago. And at one point, only had one guy been here. Everybody else was freshmen at one juncture.
3: So with the football, they'll throw out in the slot. Oh, what a great job. His knee hit the ground. Boy, is that blown up by Bowdry. Man, he blew up the lead blocker that ran into the de facto ball carrier, glorified run, basically just a catch and throw quickly out to the left wide receiver, a little bubble screen, and Bowdrey blew it up, ran into the defender, which knocked the ball carrier down for a loss of a yard.
4: Effectively tackled the ball carrier by blocking the blocker into the ball carrier.
3: And right now it looks like Campbell thinks they have an edge on the outside as they've yet to really run the ball at all in between. I ain't ran it yet, let alone in between the tackles. Buck showing blitz. See if they bring it. They bring four on a stunt. Now six killer is going to go wide. He's going to try to outrun Dylan Waugh. Trips him up down about the 39-yard line. Flag in the secondary. Generally not good for the defense.
4: And they, the back referee is signaling holding on ETSU.
5: Yep. And those one of those penalties that you can't have. You got a gift early in the series, and then you give it right back to convert for a first down. And it's Jonathan Oggs that got caught.
4: Six killer is pointing towards the end zone and is jawing at ETSU's bench.
3: He got in it with Quay Birdsong. Actually threw the ball, flipped it at Birdsong. Now, Birdsong's been known to chat a little bit, to be fair with you. As I've had him in class, trust me, he's chatty. Big fan of the trash talk. Two wide receivers and a tight end overloading the right side, which is the near side of the formation. Play action to Lawrence. Again, still not ran the ball. Six killer all day to throw. Wide open doing an end zone dance. Caught, touchdown, Campbell. Blown coverage on a deep crosser to Evan Austin, the 6'1", 180 junior. And just like that, Camden, six killer right down the field. Boy, did see a lot of blown coverages this fall, but that was clearly one there.
4: So what we ended up having and was cover two to the bound or to the field side, and then they brought the crosser all the way deep in behind what should have been the second half or the half defender, and it was easy pitch and catch.
3: Extra point up and good, and we'll take the timeout with a media timeout. 12:07 to go in the first quarter. Campbell 7. Bucks will get the ball for the first time this season after this from Van Wagner on the Buccaneer Sports Network.
6: And now for something you might not have known. 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If you started counting right now and maintained a pace of one number per second, it would take you about 255 years to reach more than 8 billion. And here's something else you might not have known. The Tennessee Lottery has raised more than $8 billion for education, and we don't plan on slowing down anytime soon. You can count on that. The Tennessee Lottery, game-changing, life-changing fun.
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3: 12:07 remaining in the first quarter. Campbell on their first possession of the football game scores against ETSU. It was a 7-play, 75-yard drive. And the pass from six killer to Evan Austin, extra point good. And with 12:07 remaining in the first quarter, Campbell with the 7-0 lead. And Matt, we expected the six killer to be very effective. And boy, I'll tell you what, he was in that first drive.
4: You know, outside of that first pass, which looked rushed and, you know, just out of practice, out of sync, after that, he was throwing dimes. I mean, every throw he had was in the right spot, the middle seams on the outside, everything across the board. This is a seasoned quarterback that come in here, looks like he's got a chip on his shoulder and something to prove.
5: You know, Matt, he played a little bit before he got to Campbell as well, and then had a year with them. The offensive line returning, that's a pretty good mix for an offense that wants to get off to a quick start, even though they were really somewhat suspect about their wide receivers. The quarterback and the offensive line, unfortunately for Buck fans, looked pretty good on that opening drive.
3: Back deep is Gardez and Peyton. And we'll see if they'll get a chance to return it at all. It's a short kick. They will. T.J. Payton and Gallardez run into each other. Gallardez at the 10, up to the 20, outside 25, 30. Goes out of bounds around the 32. We'll see officially the spot is at the 32-yard line. So a good start for ETSU. The short kick, not a lot of times the teams think they got a good coverage. They'll kick short on purpose, but Gallardez able to get it out past the 25 up to the 32, so plus 7 in that change.
8: Yeah, quick interchange there for ETSU. Got a funny story about the kickoff return team I'll share later. Mason Mims now comes out for ETSU, and we talked about let's not put too much pressure on the young quarterback. Well, you're down 0-7, your first time touching the ball. ETSU looking for an answer.
3: We'll see if they hand off Payton on the first play or let him throw it a little bit. And they're actually going to RPO. Got a man wide open, but it was deflected. Oh, he had a great read, and he had Harrison running wide open.
8: So Harrison, I mistakenly went back to Scar Harrison, the outstanding wide receiver from last year. S. Harrison is suitoring. Sudarian Harrison.
3: Sadarian.
8: We'll get it. Harrison.
3: Yeah, there you go. I had to learn it too. I just had more time to learn it. He'll throw out in the flat, and that time it is caught. Ball on the ground. Flag comes flying in, and boy, that could be disastrous if Campbell jumps on it. Well, I didn't see any beanbags on the field to start with.
8: Ref might have thrown the flag instead of the beanbag.
3: That happens too. It looked like ETSU did recover. Boy, it's very...
5: an ominous start here for the Bucs.
8: You know, the one thing I did like, I did want to see coming out of, the ball coming out of Mason Mims' hands is...
3: And that's exactly what it was, guys. Sorry to interrupt it. They basically just said it was the flag instead of the beanbag.
8: Yeah. So I wanted to see how quickly that ball's going to come out of his hands. How fluid is it? Mason Mims showing why he got the starting nod. He's got a real nice fluid motion.
3: And they bring a blitz. They test the box. Quick throw on a timing route and went and dropped it. Brandon Winton was wide open. Great timing throw. Got it in the hands. The line and the backs picked up 7 blitzers. They blitzed 7. They were all picked up, and it was a beautiful play, except the ball wasn't caught.
5: You know, Matt, he had 2 throws there, actually 3 in that series. All 3 of them were the right decision, and outside of the batted ball, right on target.
8: Just like the play calling that we thought that Brian Blackman would come out, everything was coming. The numbers were facing back towards the wide receiver in most cases, or towards the quarterback in most cases. I like the play call. We just got to execute better.
3: Waiters back deep, and the first time we see the junior college transfer, Luke Stewart, end-over-end kick, the high hanger. Bucks good coverage, caught at the 20. Waiters made 2-man miss. 25-30, he's got a wall and a lot of blockers. Midfield, and Mason Ball's going to tackle him at the 45-yard line of ETSU. And actually, was that Ball? Was not Ball. It was 90. We'll get that in a second, but what a great return. Bucks had great coverage, but could not come up. As two, it was Gallardez, and I didn't see the other gunner, weren't able to trip him up. And instead, it was a backup tight end that made the play. That was Charlie Browder. Browder made the tackle. How about that?
8: He made a nice tackle and drove him about 8 yards out of bounds. The problem on those gunners is we didn't keep our, or it was on the left side. We had 2 guys in 1 spot. We didn't keep our lane discipline. That allowed them to get the returner to get to the edge and get the ball upfield.
3: 45-yard punt, 33-yard return, so a net 12. Campbell already in plus territory. 6 killer going for it all. Mike Jenkins will turn and deflect it and not intercept it, but what a play for Jenkins. He made up a lot of ground to help out Oggs over the top. Almost came up with a play.
8: Yeah, Mike did a great job of coming over from the left hash, coming in and making literally a diving attempt to knock the ball away. Otherwise, that would have been 6 points for Campbell.
3: Can we talk about the angry tackle of Charlie Browder right there?
8: Yes.
3: If we need an extra defensive end, like maybe.
8: Let's go get him.
3: Second down and 10 at the 45 with a 7-0 lead. They'll hand off. First run still the outside and forcing his way up for maybe 6 yards. Check the official spot, and a Buccaneer is down.
8: It looks like Charles Woodard, the transfer from Northwest Mississippi Community College, 6'3", 235, Starkville, Mississippi native.
3: So the third string running back, Gallette, they actually had him lined up as a slot, then basically ran a glorified sweep to the outside. It was a pickup of six, and there's a media timeout with the injury. We'll take it with him. 10:59 to go, first quarter. Campbell 7, ETSU 0. Ball on the Bucks' 39-yard line. After this word from our local stations from Van Wagner, this is the Buccaneers Sports Network.
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3: 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Bucks trail Campbell by a score of 7-0. And Matt, so far a slow start for the Buccaneers. Campbell, a 75-yard drive for a touchdown. Bucks 3 and out. Now Campbell at the Buccaneers 39-yard line with a 3rd and 4.
4: You know, one team looks like they've had a game already under their belt, and the other one's trying to find its sea legs. And unfortunately for the Bucs, it's we're the ones looking for our sea legs. We've got to tighten up a little bit. We got to go out and execute. No more blown coverages. And when it comes to the offensive side of the ball, just pitch and catch. That's bottom line. We've had protection. We just got to pitch and catch.
3: So Javon Oggs was the injured player for ETSU. So that's going to bring in Moyne Gamage, second-year man in the program. So he'll take over for the slot, redshirt junior. Now they'll hand off. First time kind of running between the tackles. Going to be stood up, popped down, helmet come flying off. As apparently nobody buckles their helmets anymore. J.J. Cohen, the returning leading rusher for Campbell's first carry. They needed four, got maybe one.
5: Yeah, it's four down territory at this spot in the field. So they just tried to run it to get a little bit. If not, pick up the first down, didn't get it, so they'll go.
3: Now got two wide receivers left. Tight end wide receiver to the right. Ball in the near hash. Big fourth down here. 4th and 3. Cam already up 7-0 with 10:20 to go, first quarter. Now they go trips to the left, trying to get a odd man. They throw across the middle and caught. Boy, nice patience by Six Killer. Wanted to throw the out. It got covered up the last second. He got the curl man coming back. That'll move the sticks. Great pitch and catch. Ball on the 31-yard line, first down.
4: Jimmy Boundary also slipped, allowing the intended receiver to just become a wide-open target.
3: Ball on the 31-yard line of ETSU. Fresh set of down for the Camels. Trips, bunch set left, tight end right. Lawrence is the tailback. Six Killer, play action. Now they want to do the pump and go. Pocket collapses. Flags coming everywhere, and then he'll just throw it away. Mason Ball got triple tackled. You could pick about three guys after the four flags were thrown. Probably no argument from any of the Campbell Camels, but the first time the Bucks have created some pressure.
5: I mean, if they can get pressure up the middle, that should free up the edges as well.
4: Holding is not strong enough of a word, I think.
3: Yeah, it is. I mean,
5: it's a mugging by 57, the center.
3: And he had help. And again, if Matt, I'm sure you appreciate this, if it's let quarterback get one step and get killed, or they pull him up as you're clapping in, yes. Yes, take the penalty.
4: Take the penalty, boys.
3: Okay. First,
4: live to fight another day.
5: Now you've got a gift. Can you capitalize on it?
3: And they continue to add pressure. It's a bunch set now to the right. They're going to hand off right up the middle, trying to get some yards back. Actually, nice pickup, 6, maybe 7. And again, they've not ran it a lot, but that time handed right up there to Cowan, and now they're going to go fast. Wemps and Campbell go warp speed here, but looks like they will on this one. 1st and 12. second and 12 after an 8-yard pickup. Quick out thrown. Beautiful catch. Bowdery will shove him out of bounds. That's going to be Richard Cook with a catch. And so now third and 4. Could be 4 down territory again, depending on if they run the ball here and pick up a couple.
8: Right tackle having a tough time right now. He is in stance, presently puking his guts out.
3: It's football season.
8: How was I say? Welcome to college football.
3: So now they slow things down. 8:51 to go in the first quarter.
8: It's profuse.
3: And Buck showing blitz. They're going to try to stack up the middle. Again, great job. Jarvis Jones, the transfer. Jarvis Johnson, excuse me, the transfer from FAU, able to get in there with Dylan Wong.
8: And the second fourth down for this drive for Campbell.
3: Yeah, Jaden Wilson-Abrams. You don't see many D linemen at 22 able to get in there as well.
8: Buccaneer crowd rising to his feet. Student section doing its part.
3: Fourth and 3, they'll go for it. Trying to run a little run-pass option. They got him covered up. Speaking of him, he got out of it. Six killer all the way to the end zone. It is up and it is a touch. No, he dropped it in the end zone. Emotionally, I need a minute. I got to regroup here. I thought right on cue I was going to bring up the fact that it looked like that Jaden Wilson-Abrams, 22, had about a 25-yard loss and six killer, got out of it, then threw a jump ball that looked like the defensive back mistimed, and the wide receiver had it in his hands until he hit the ground, and it popped out. Is that fair? Did I get that right now?
8: That's a pretty accurate description of the events that happened. Just your stomach was, you know, went from oh no, oh no, to oh yes, to oh no, to whew. That's probably a more accurate description of how it felt, Jay.
3: That was an emotional roller coaster for me. I'm okay. 7:53 to go, first quarter. Bucks down 7-0. Got a fourth down stop. They'll take over at their own 24-yard line. They're going to hand off. Peyton trying to find some running room right up the gut. He stood up. The O-line's going to shove him forward for about another yard. And he'll pick up 2, maybe 3. We'll see where they spot it officially. Looks like 3. So 2nd and 7. Browder and Weary. I should always mention, if I'm saying split out, it's Charlie, not Sam. Sam's the left tackle. And then they'll send Peyton in motion. Mims straight drop, slant, caught. First down, 35. Made a man miss. Look out, 40. It's a foot race. 45-50. He's to the 40. 35-30. 25-20. Getting out of bounds is Harrison. Sedarian Harrison down to the 18-yard line. A simple slant, and he picked up 40-some yards.
8: And I'll tell you who was on a dead sprint to congratulate him was Will Healy. He was chucking down the sideline and met him out of bounds. Obviously excited to see the catch and run right there. That is the throw and catch that Mason Mims needed. He put it on the money, in rhythm. Big things are going to happen. Just get the ball to your playmakers, young man. Great job.
3: 55 officially. So I have Dad do the math instead of me. 55-yard pitch and catch there. Mims, play action, taking a shot towards the end zone. Got a man, Weary, back end zone. Touchdown, Buccaneers.
8: We do have a flag on the field.
5: Hands to the face, I think, on Campbell. A helmet's off on one of the offensive linemen.
3: That's Ratcliffe, the center.
5: Yeah, hands to the face. That's what he's telling Will Healy. And so the Bucs are going to celebrate this even before the official gets the call out. But this is a touchdown for ETSU.
3: I think the conversations are those assessed on the after. I think the conversation wasn't the penalty. They were just taking their time to make sure that could be assessed. Some penalties cannot be assessed on the kickoff. Personal fouls can be.
8: Talk about confidence builder for your quarterback. Nice pitch and catch. Just the get the ball to nose over into the back corner of the end zone. Great job, ETSU offense.
3: Ewan Johnson on to attempt the extra point. It is up. It is true. We're tied at 7. Media timeout. Boy, the fourth down swing of emotions to basically a 3-play drive. Don will recap it when we come back. 6:32 to go. First quarter. We're tied at 7. This is the Buccaneer Sports Network.
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16: 6:32 remaining first quarter. We're tied at 7. Buccaneers, after a scary moment, pass dropped in the end zone by Campbell, turned it over on downs. Buccaneers need just 3 plays to go 76 yards. An 18-yard pass from Mims to Trey Weary after a 55-yard strike from Mims to Harrison down to the Campbell 18. Extra point good. Buccaneers tie it up at 7. And Matt, that was just what the doctor ordered.
4: Absolutely. Coming into that drive, Campbell had 106 yards to ETSU's 2. We needed to answer, and boy, did we. 78 total yards on offense for the Bucs so far. Most importantly, they've evened the game at 7-7 and reset expectations.
3: Shouldn't you just squib it on the ground here? Let's see. Ewan Johnson get a high hop. Bounces out inside the 10. Down to the 5. They're going to let it go out of bounds. Oh, it stays in bounds, but he's out of bounds. Brilliant play by the kick returner. If you stand out of bounds and you touch the ball, it's out of bounds.
4: The ball's out of bounds there.
3: Brilliant play by the kick returner.
5: That's brilliant on both parts.
3: Yes.
5: I mean, that was a great play, and it almost worked tremendously for the Bucs.
4: So there is a... There is a so the flag is going to be listed as being out of bounds.
3: Yes. It's going to be kick out of bounds. It's going to be the call.
5: It's a procedure call, and they'll get it at the 35, I think.
3: Yeah, that was almost disastrous for Campbell, except that, again, smart enough to know, hey, if I'm standing out of bounds, all I got to do is reach in. A lot of guys don't know that. They come inbounds, pick it up at the 1, and then you're just stuck. Brilliant. You're right, all the way around.
5: He's going
3: to
5: make him kick it again.
3: Yeah, well, because it's a 25, 30-yard penalty or whatever, it's 30-yard penalty, so they would have had it at the 20. So if you back them up and kick, they're just trying to get the extra 5 yards.
5: Well, the problem is it's a
4: squib
5: 45-yard line. It's a 45-yard line. You can do it again.
3: Yeah, well, that's what I think they should do.
5: I mean, they can do it again, just do it to the other side. I mean, that's just my thought. I don't understand not taking it at the 35.
3: Well, you don't, because if you kick from the 50, it's a 30-yard penalty.
5: Gotcha. Makes sense.
3: So it gets it at the 20, so they're banking on the extra 5 yards. They're playing a game to get 5 yards.
5: Well, do it again.
3: It all matters, but I think that's what they're doing.
5: I would do it again or try to kick it off an up man. Flip the script again.
4: Looks like Ewan is getting some depth, and there's
3: just
4: going to
3: I think they're just going to kick it. Yeah. So. Well, again, instead of tried it the first time, did it, and now not mess around with it, I'm assuming is what they're going to do. And that's exactly what he's going to do. Just kick it out of the back of the end zone and tried it. Didn't quite work out. And then they'll just check everybody on the kick team, make sure they got a little energy in them.
4: I'm disappointed Ewan didn't try to put it through the uprights.
3: Get three. Yeah.
4: And get three.
3: Well, just know. In case, you know, they clarified the fair catch free kick rule again. So that way, I mean, just to match all the others. You can still do it in college, but it kind of matches the wording of it. So in case you get a fair catch at the, you know, try 55-yard uncontested, no rush, whatever, off tee. Might as well
4: have
3: try.
4: You ever seen that happen?
3: Once in a high school game. and then on TV a lot, but like actual live, I've only seen it once in a high school game. AC Reynolds had a kicker by last name of Six Eyes, which is just about as good as Six Killer. So first and 10 at the 25-yard line for Campbell. Ball near hash mark, tied at 7. They're going to hand off left side. A lot of running room unless the Bucs can close the gap, and they can. Absolutely great job by Moines Gamage, which means no Oggs still. I don't know.
5: He's not in the tent, or at least wasn't initially, and I don't see him on the bench other than he might be standing up here on the near sideline and covered up by some of the bigger bodies. I can't see him, but he is definitely not in the tent.
8: Moines Gamage. Not often do we have California players, but he is from Inglewood, California, the redshirt junior.
3: Second and 8. They'll try to throw one out in the flat. It's caught. First down. The 35 got up in it from his teammate. As it was
8: pretty healthy hit from his teammate.
3: That's going to be another short pass to Waiters, and it was Isaiah Resto that flipped him upside down. But that'll move the chains for the Camels at the 39-yard line. A 12-yard pickup. Six Killer going back to work. Two receivers left and right. Bucs show blitz. They bring blitz. They throw quickly to the outside. And again, this time, instead of a tackle, he's going to make the catch. And so that time, picking up a few yards, it's going to be Richardson Cook.
8: Elijah Taylor, the backup linebacker for ETSU from Gadsden, Alabama, number 29, in on the tackle. He started inside the tackle box. He was able to sprint to the outside and make the tackle. That was an athletic play.
3: 9-yard pickup, second and 1. They're going to hand off right up the middle. Breaks one tackle, two tackles. It is in the secondary, 40, 30, 25. It's a foot race. Jenkins will chase him out of bounds. Needed one, picked up a lot. And all of a sudden, back to work. Here comes Campbell.
8: Wholesale change of the defensive front. Is ETSU. Coach Price sends them out to give his guys a breather.
3: LeBlanc, Bell, and Woodard, the original starters, back in. 26 yards on that. Campbell picking up another chunk play here. 4:25 to go first quarter. Three wide receivers to the right. Bucs show a four-man look. Gillespie puts his hand in the dirt. Now a false start, I believe. One of the wideouts near side.
8: One of the few negative plays that we've seen out of Campbell so far. Six Killer so far, 9 completions on 13 attempts for 103 yards. 161 quarterback rating. I think that's pretty good.
3: It's not bad. He's had a pretty clean pocket most of the day, I think twice. Bucs made him throw it away once. And then obviously he was able to get out of the fourth down play and at least chunk it towards the end zone. So first and 15 at the 31-yard line of ETSU. Seems like Campbell's lived in ETSU's territory. There's a throw wide. Boy, tell you what, they were squeezing in on the actual receiver, but Quay Birdsong was looking a different direction. He may have had an easy pick.
8: Mason Ball actually deflected that pass.
5: Yeah, he's a big kid, man. He's not small. You can see why Virginia Tech liked him, why J.C. Price liked him.
8: It says 6'4", 253. If he's 253,
5: I might be 175, and I'm definitely not that.
3: Also, the near side cornerback is Tamaj Mitchell, true freshman. So we'll see exactly how that goes. Campbell ran on a guy late, and then Campbell's going to have to eat a delay of game penalty here, and they will. They'll do a delay of game. Or did Campbell get a timeout? Campbell probably got the timeout first.
8: Let's talk about Tamaj Mitchell. He's not a big guy, 5'8", 165, from Jacksonville, Florida. And I had a great conversation with the young man earlier this week in practice. The thing that they say about him is he's not very big, but he's an excellent cover corner, and I think he's going to get tested today.
5: Just a real quick update, guys. I did see Javon Oggs. He is now in the defensive huddle. He has just been on the sidelines, covered up by, as I mentioned, some of those bigger bodies. On his own 2 feet, doesn't seem to have a limp or anything of that nature, so maybe just precautionary at this moment, trying to get a little bit further information, but certainly they would love to have Javon Oggs healthy for the remainder of this one and obviously throughout the season.
3: Such a key piece last year. Very dynamic nickelback, which is a different type of art form, honestly, especially with the way the slots are used nowadays.
8: Yeah, you've got to play in space. You've got to be able to be able to crash down, but you've also got to be able to come in into coverage and frankly just be all over the field.
3: So 3:53, they're going to add 1 second back in what has been an up and down first quarter where Campbell has lived on the plus side of the field. Bucks have turned them away on their second possession after they hit pay dirt on the first. It's just their third, right? I'm not missing one, am I?
5: It is just the third.
3: Okay. So four wide receivers, twins, both sides, left and right, ball in the near hash mark of ETSU at the 31-yard line, second and 15. Man in motion now makes it trips to the near side. One-on-one, they're going to test Bowdry, corner of the end zone, and it's incomplete. Boy, Bowdry loves to be tested. He's a veteran guy there, got beat by maybe a half step, but throw a little too far.
8: And was quick to remind Campbell that that was a no-go zone. That was a no-fly zone for him.
5: You know, Bowdry wasn't in great position, but he was in good enough. It forced the throw to be perfect, and it wasn't.
3: Third and 15. And I know they've gone for it a few times on fourth, but unless they pick up about 12 yards here, I assume they will try to get three on board. Six killer. Straight drop, quarterback draw, trying to find some space. Looks like they are trying to settle just for the field goal. Not trying to put them in a bad spot. It's Aiden Guess in on the tackle.
5: The question is, do they have faith in their kicker? That has been one area for Campbell that they have not been great in years past, has been the kicking game.
3: Man, fourth and 10, and they're going to go for it from the 26-yard line. Boy, you nailed that.
5: Yeah, they just do not have and not have not had great kickers, really, except for that first 4 years. They had a really good one the first 4 years.
3: So fourth and 10 from the 26. Wonder if they try a snap count here, too, with 3:10 to go. And they don't. They're going to run a play. Dropping, rolling, six killer, trying to buy time. Man, wide open. Did his feet stay on the ground?
5: Yes.
3: And they're going to say he did at the 12.
5: That was right in front of me, and it was perfectly executed. Nobody covered him up.
3: Whoever was on that side, was it Bertzong in the zone, decided to attack the quarterback?
5: Yep, he ran forward, opened up the space. Six killer, instead of running it through it, which is probably what he would have rather done anyways.
3: Take your chances him running for 10 yards.
5: I would have.
3: Instead, throwing for 13. First down inside the red zone at the 17-yard line. Actually, the 13-yard line, excuse me. They'll hand off. Lawrence makes a man miss. Cuts inside the 10. Upended around the 8. And that is going to bring up a second down after a 5-yard pickup, maybe. Second and 5.
8: I tell you, the way that they are moving the ball up and down the field, the pace of play, it's really kind of a reminiscent of the Samford days of old. They're really reliant on the passing game to be their running game, and very rarely will they spell the passing game by handing the ball off.
3: Trying to run that little slip out. Bucks had it defended this time. Quarterback's going to try to slide. Birdsong comes over the top of Six Killer. Mike Jenkins blew that play up, but Six Killer was able to hold that for a loss of a yard, I think, because where he started his slide, right?
8: And Robert, your instincts are right. He looks very comfortable throwing the ball on the edge, on the perimeter, less comfortable running it into contact. He was quick to slide there.
5: He's athletic enough. He's almost like a guy that if he's running straight ahead, he's tough, right?
8: Right.
5: Laterally, you want him to run it. I mean, and that would be my – if he's running east-west, let him tuck it. If he's running straight ahead, obviously you're going to have to go get him.
3: Two tight ends, two receivers, all loaded to the left side. Now they're trying to do a little throwback near side. Taj Mitchell, the freshman, will tackle the big tight end, and it's going to be close to the first. I think they may have got it at the 3.
5: Well, Six Killer loves to look at the ETSU sideline. I mean, he has looked every single play for the most part that's been anywhere near positive.
8: Taj Campbell. Taj Miller, who, like we said, was 160-some pounds soaking wet, just stood up, the 6'4", 240-pound tight end that had a running start.
3: Now they'll hand off Lawrence. Left side end zone. Touchdown Campbell. Converts again on some fourth downs and finds Paydirt with 31 seconds to go in the first quarter. Bucks have had chances to get off the field. Second drive they were able to. The first and third they were not. And Campbell an extra point away from going up a full touchdown.
8: You know, the question coming in, Coach, folks that asked Coach Healy is, what's the

0: Been kind of a roller coaster ride for the Bucks so far. A couple times looking like they had Campbell stopped, but not able to. Now they're going to have to come from behind again.
1: Well, here's what it looks like. We're going to be able to slow them down. ETSU's defense is going to be able to slow them down, probably not stop them. And what that means is ETSU's offense is going to have to answer blow for blow here. That's a lot of pressure to put on a young quarterback, an unproven offense. But now's the time. Now's the time for legends to be made.
2: Kick will go into the end zone. Bucks will take it at the 25. Coach last year told us that Will Healy, if it's short of the goal line, they're going to return it. Anything heels on the goal line goes over your head, they want to take it to 25.
1: Yeah, just take what you can get. Talking to Coach Healy this week at practice, I said, hey, tell me who the dog is on the offense. Who's kind of the natural leader? And he said, Matt, we've got some great guys. We got our guards. They're edgy. He said, we're going to find out who our leader is on Saturday. And I think playing from behind, this is a great opportunity for Mason Mims and company to stand up and make something happen.
2: Bunch set left side. They're going to hand off all Britt, and big fella's going to rumble for about three, maybe four, depending on the spot. Near side has four. Far side has three. We'll see who gives the official spot to pick up a three.
1: Bruck's going warp speed.
2: Now change tempo here a little bit. Oh, and Tyler Griffin is going to cost the Bucks five. And that's kind of talent-wise, there's not a better catch radius speed guy on the field for the Bucks.
3: Well, you know, the weird thing was that was never going to be a snap before the end of the quarter. All of that was to try to get Campbell movement. And for whatever reason, Griffin thought it was a live play.
2: Which also makes you wonder, what play was he running?
1: Right, right.
2: I always want to ask those guys that, and that'll end the quarter. End of one, Campbell 14, ETSU 7. Bucks will have a second 11 when we come back after this timeout. Your word for Van Wagner. It's Buccaneers Sports Network.
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0: We go to the second quarter here at William B. Green Jr. Stadium. ETSU trailing Campbell by a score of 14-7. And Matt, you and I both said, don't beat yourself. Cut down the mistakes as our key to the game. And, of course, that play right before the end of the quarter, indicative of the types of mistakes that can really hurt a football team.
1: And you, just frankly, those are the types of mistakes that you're fighting against. New quarterback, new wide receiver, all new guys. It's those kind of mistakes that you expect to happen. Sounds like Coach Healy told everyone, you get one mistake. For Tyler Griffin, let's hope it's right there and go make up for it.
0: Campbell scored. Bucks answer with a score. Now Campbell up again. You don't want to have to trade touchdown for touchdown and have to play catch-up every time you get the football.
1: Yeah, at this point, we can't. We've got to answer, get a stop, and then go ahead. Because this offensive Campbell, they can move the ball down the field. It's interesting. Teams like Samford that throw the ball over the field, you know, if we can get some stops, it's going to wear their defense out, and hopefully we'll

0: be able to get some sustained drives in the second half, because you know the temperature's still there. It's going to wear these guys down. We've already seen some of their players having to suffer some of the physical results of being in that sun and getting after it a little bit. So
1: also 28 plays to 7, right?
0: Yeah, that's a good point too. They've been on the field quite a bit, which also means our defense has been on the field quite a bit.
1: Also great to see right guard Will McCraw, who missed all of last season due to a hand injury, had to have surgery, and was a starter 2 years ago for Trey Lamb on that team, had to miss all of last season, and back in there getting some action here. As the Bucks will roll to the right, Gairdes is open. They throw deep, and he's going to overshoot. Oh, no, Harrison caught it at the 49-yard line. I thought Mims overshot him. He floated it perfectly. What a throw that was.
2: Jay, he did overshoot him, but he was throwing it to somebody else.
0: Here's the deal. That was a beautiful pitch and catch, and it gets the ball up to midfield.
3: Made Mims look every bit the part right now.
0: He absolutely does. Looks comfortable.
1: Again, he threw for over 8,000 yards in high school, like 90 touchdowns. So a guy very comfortable chunking the ball over the field. 25-yard pickup, ball at the 48-yard line. Harrison in motion. Play action there. Going to take a shot deep to Gairdes. Over the top, they got Gairdes. He'll catch it at the 10. Slam down at the 4. First and goal.
3: I mean, that was pretty. I mean, that ball looked beautiful from the start and was right on target.
0: At practice on Tuesday, that was a work day. A lot of over-the-top balls, and just about every time, Mims was on the money.
1: And they'll hand off. Albritton trying to bounce to the outside. Big fella rumbling, stumbling. Touchdown, Buccaneers.
0: ETSU answers quickly, and with one more extra point, this game will be tied up.
1: Certainly electric offense, got some weapons we talked about.
0: We knew the weapons are going to be there. Could we execute? And the answer has been yes so far.
1: Last three plays coming out of the break, 25 yards, 46, and 6. Not to steal some of Don's thunder after the break.
0: That's right.
1: Just rolling that real quick. Extra point away, Ewan Johnson to try to tie the game up. 13:49 to go, second quarters. Bucks kicking towards the scoreboard. They'll head left to right this quarter. An extra point is up, and it is good, and we'll take the media. 13:49 to go, second quarter. Tied at 14. Back after this from Van Wagner. This is the Buccaneer Sports Network.
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1: 13:49 remaining in the first half. Bucks have tied it up at 14. And was that just a replay of Jay's call? Because Jason Albritton just capped a four-play 75-yard drive with a 6-yard touchdown run. 13:49 remaining, and again, we're tied at 14. Matt, 3 plays, 76 yards, 4 plays, 75 yards. That's the 2 touchdown drives for the Bucs. When's the last time you can remember a Buccaneer offense looking that explosive?
0: It's been a minute. It's been a minute, Don. Here's the important thing to see. Mims looks incredibly comfortable in the pocket. Wondered how he would do. First time starting a game in a number of years since high school. Feeling that pressure. He was, you know, had the pressure put on him to play from behind, and he has answered.
1: Ewan Johnson kicks going to be right at the goal line. And Campbell decided to bring it out. 5-10, 15, and hammered at the 18-yard line. Outstanding play, I believe, by the backup safety, Borden.
3: Yeah, they won't do that again. They'll fair catch everything from here on out unless they need it.
1: Yeah, Danya Borden, originally out of Cincinnati, Ohio, transfer out of Independence Community College. Won't see a whole lot of safety action, I hope, because he's the main backup for Mike Jenkins.
3: The question is now, what kind of adjustments have you made to try to get more pressure to kind of move guys along that offensive front? I mean, got to give Campbell some credit. Their offensive line has looked really good here, and that has been the cog along with Six Killer to get this offense moving.
0: For sure. Good news. Javon Oggs back in the game for ETSU.
1: They still have Mitchell, the freshman, at the field side corner. They fake and pump and go. Mitchell is all over him. Mitchell actually got, I thought, drug and should have been an offense pass interference. Mitchell did a great job against the much taller Keener, Stevie Keener. And now they'll put in Gilmore and give Mitchell a quick break. Outstanding. Test the young man, right? See the freshman?
0: Yeah, he's, again, 5'8", 165, has been tested on both size and physicality from the tight end to the height and length of a wide receiver, and has answered the call both times.
1: He'll send the tight end in motion, top side of the formation. Cowan's the running back, offset left wide. He'll hand off right up the middle. Will Six Killer to Cowan, and he's going to be tripped up. And it's going to be Josiah Mason.
3: Now you've got a chance. Get off the field, Matt, and now you can kind of flip the script offensively if you can keep things going on that side. But you've got to make one play, get off the field, get your return team on.
0: You're right. And, you know, if we were doing our keys to the game one more time, at this point I'd want to switch mine to get off the field on third down, and that's what ETSU needs to do right now.
1: Oggs is trying to get someone's attention. Didn't get it. We'll see what happens here. Three receivers to the left. Straight drop, Six Killer. Bucks blitz four. Throw across the middle's high, and they will get off the field. Now, the good news is they force a punt. Bad news is one of the three punters, preseason punter of the year, watch list guys, is about to go back there and bomb it for the Campbell Camels.
0: Well, the good news is he's going to be punting with the end zone just a few yards away from him, so he's going to want to get this ball off quickly.
3: And they've watched film, too. Campbell has certainly watched film of ETSU coming after punts.
1: Gardez stands at his 30. Again, that's a little further than normal.
3: He's expecting something big here.
1: Watching Bowman in warm-ups, Brandon Bowman, the punter, he's got a big leg. And that is a whop right on cue, the broadcaster's kiss of death. That is a Shank City, didn't even get to midfield.
0: Yeah, plus
1: you're welcome, Buck fans, you're welcome.
0: Yeah.
1: Okay, do what I can for the team. Media timeout, we'll take it with them. Bucks will start officially at the 40, well, they're backing them up, 45-yard line, plus 45 of Campbell. Bucks get that defensive stop we talked about. Media timeout, 12:42 to go. Second quarter, ETSU 14, Campbell 14, but the Bucks have a chance to have their first lead of the game after this from our local stations. From Van Wagner, it's the Buccaneers Sports Network.
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2: 12:42 remaining in the first half. We're tied at 14, ETSU and Campbell. And Matt, Buccaneers, Jay said it, going into the break, Buccaneers with a chance to take their first lead of the football game. This is the first time they've actually had the football.
0: And this is
2: not be trailing.
0: And this is what we needed. We needed to get the stop, and now we've got a chance to go 49 short yards and get a lead for the first lead of the 2026 season.
1: 34-yard punt. It's not gonna. That's not going to be a punt of the year.
2: That was a good job, Jay, by the way. I'm jinxing him.
1: Do what I can.
3: First sighting of Daniels, the tailback.
1: The speedster, Jaden Daniels, wore 48, I think, last year, 7 this year.
3: More fitting. 7's a little sleeker.
1: Especially for a speed demon. Not quite the size as Bryce and Irby, though, right?
3: No.
1: Two receivers left, tight end, wide receiver to the right. Man in motion. Now they're going to hand off Daniels, trying to bounce outside, puts foot in the ground. And spinning, still in his hand in the dirt, still up to the 40, 35, to the 33. Boy, one of the better 13-yard runs you'll see today.
0: That was kind of Barry Sanders-esque. When you think he's down, he's not. He put his hand on the ground, kind of created 3 points of contact, able to spin out and fall forward for a first down.
1: Two receivers to left after the 12-yard pickup. Vashawn Knowles, the third-string tight end, in motion. And he'll clap his hands together. They're looking across the middle to Knowles, and he overshot him, but he was under pressure. The rest, to say the least, two camels hit him as he released the football.
0: I like how comfortable Mims looks in the pocket. He gets back to his drop point. He's bouncing. He's got live feet, and he's got a quick release. I think that quick release is one of the things, Jay, that put him in the spot that he's in. Maybe a little quicker release than the number one quarterback.
1: And he got right over the middle. It is caught. Brandon Witten at the 35. A blitz right up the middle, but again, recognized the blitz, took the hit, threw it. Witten, the redshirt senior, the cousin of Tommy Witten, who left Tennessee to come back with Trey Weary, transferred from Tennessee. Witten last season was at UCF.
0: Is that the first real hit he's taken today?
1: Back-to-back plays.
0: Yeah.
1: Back-to-back plays, the first two hits he's taken. Third and four. Man in motion as Tommy Witten the third. Both cousins on the field at the same time. Griffin is the other wide receiver to the left. Null still the tight end. Mims, little delay draw. Davis trying to break free. 25, stutter step. Stiff arm, 20, 15, 10, 5. Stepped out of bounds at around the 6. First and goal.
0: He is not afraid. I tell you what, two things. One, he is not afraid to evade contact as well as lean into it. He had a chance to step out of bounds and avoid contact. He took a hit. He ran into the hit.
3: You know, he may be considered a speed back, but his power that he runs with his legs makes him a little bit bigger and a little bit harder to tackle. You've got to get all of him or you're not going to get any of him.
0: T.J. Payton in at running back for ETSU.
1: And they're going to snap it. Man was still on the field. They didn't throw the flag, and there is a late flag there, but not for the 12th person on the field.
3: It might be.
1: And Campbell is livid that he wasn't allowed to get off the field.
3: And they should be because ETSU made a change. The official didn't stop it. That's on them.
1: And they are going to get illegals. You are so it's a little gamesmanship. You're allowed to get off the field, but once you start heading to the sideline, usually there's like a 4 or 5 second count. And I got to be honest, I don't know if the white hat gave that. And I think, to be fair, Campbell probably had an argument there.
0: And
1: I mean, Bucks will take it. I'm not arguing here. I'm not asking for a reversal. I'm just saying
0: Campbell's coach is
1: as he should be. First down and goal now from the 3 after that. They took the penalty, no play. Payton, the running back, tall sweep. They pull the big fella, Ty Williams, sets the edge. Touchdown, T.J. Payton, Jr.
0: That looked easy. We just had a motorcade out in front of them.
3: Well, you've done it both ways, Matt. You've done it with the home run and the offense throwing it down the field. And now between Daniels and a cavalcade of backs, you've got Britton in the end zone and now another rushing touchdown.
0: Brian Blackman certainly showing his wares as an offense coordinator, mixing in plays, keeping Campbell off balance.
1: Extra point for for Ewan Johnson to give the Bucks a 7-point lead. First lead of the game is good, 21-14. 10:25 remaining, second quarter. We'll take the timeout with them right after this from Van Wagner. 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
2: 10:25 remaining in the first half. Buccaneers with their first lead of the football game, 21-14. That after a five-play, 45-yard drive by the Buccaneers, a three-yard run by T.J. Payton, and the Bucs on top. And, Matt, that's what we were looking for.
0: It was what we were looking for, and there's some confidence that we don't have just one guy on the field that we need to look to. We've got a lot of guys, particularly at running back. We look like we've got a stable full of running backs. Offensively, I don't think we've touched the skill set that we have at wide receiver, and I think our quarterback looks every bit the part. If I'm Will Hilly right now, I'm looking for answers in my secondary, and I'm looking for answers on my defensive line to get to the quarterback. We're just not getting enough pressure on Six Killer at this point, and if you're just turning in, yes, the quarterback's name is Six Killer. We're just not getting enough pressure on the quarterback just yet.
1: So Brian Blackman was a head coach of a high school for 21 years. 20 of those years he called plays. So even though first-year play caller at ETSU, it's not like he didn't call plays before. So there is a little bit of rhythm that I think he's used to calling as well.
0: And I asked Coach Healy, I just said, what's been that transition to get Brian Blackman in? Are you using the same nomenclature, or is it new language for the guys to learn, or what is it? And he said it's mostly the same. He's just going to put his twist on things.
1: There's a kick about 4 or 5 yards deep. Campbell will fair catch it. I think the running into Borden last time, as Robert mentioned. Also, if 96 makes a play, that's actually C.J. Gilmore. You can't have two 15s on the field at the same time. So they do change. They do put the extra jersey on Gilmore, the cornerback, who is back in there after Tomaj Mitchell had a few series.
3: This is a massive series for the way this first half is going to play out, because remember, ETSU does get the football to start the second half. You get a stop and get a score, this thing changes from where it was in the first quarter.
1: Six Killer, he's going to roll to the right. RPO was covered up. Boy, Josiah Mason, the first man to hit him, then Mason Ball hit him, and then one of the Campbell players was dragging LeBlanc off, which I thought...
3: That's a penalty.
1: I thought that's a penalty, not allowed to drag guys off anymore. Wasn't called, it wasn't...
3: Well, LeBlanc got a semi... Close to late hit.
1: That's fair, too. Yeah.
0: Watch for Six Killer here to maybe go deep. They've got a second and short, second and five.
1: Bucks bring a blitz. Ox comes in. They throw short. It's going to be caught. What a great tackle. Coming in and making that play was Damari Burton.
3: And he came shot out of a cannon to make that play.
1: Yeah, he actually is in for Mike Jenkins at the moment. So if you're going to replace Mike Jenkins, you got to make that tackle.
0: Yeah, absolutely.
1: And, boy, he did transfer from Northwest Mississippi Community College.
3: Jenkins is fine. I saw him on the kickoff team.
1: They want to rotate. They had said this earlier in game one and two last year. Maybe we just didn't notice, but they rotated a lot of guys on both sides of the ball on purpose. Third down and three. Straight drop back. Got a man out in the flat. Caught first down 35 and going to be shoved out of bounds. And again, they had action all going one way and slipped the back coming the other way.
0: Yeah, really nice play call there. There was no one left to cover. We were in man coverage. Everything went towards the right, and the back slips out from the left. You essentially had the safety having to come up and make a tackle. Really nice play call. That's one of those plays that your offensive coordinator keeps in his back pocket for just the right time, and it was played to perfection.
1: So a 9-yard pickup gets him out to the 41-yard line, and a first down for the Camels. Six killers going to throw short quickly. Kilmore just blew up. Boy, the Bucks are, the secondary blowing up the lead blockers to blow up these little bubble plays and keep them at a minimal gain. This one, just a 3-yard gain, is incredible.
0: And here's the deal, and I was talking to a high schooler yesterday about being physical on the perimeter. At some point, those wide receivers don't want to take those hits anymore. And if you're asking them to be blockers on bubble screams and that type of stuff, at some point they don't want to take that hit anymore.
3: And Spencer Jones was lucky to hang on to that one, too. He got hit hard, too.
1: Now, six killer, a handoff left side. Woodard blew it up, but didn't quite make the tackle, but it's enough for the rest of the Buccaneers to stop it at a minimal gain, a 1-yard pickup. Again, the Bucs have had him in the backfield, maybe lost 2-3 yards, but can't quite finish the play. Woodard, great read, shed the block, was able to make the initial contact, but give the back credit. Cowan, who saw a lot of action, number seven, the bigger back, was able to get free instead of a negative two, picked up a yard to the 45-yard line. Brings up another critical third and six for the Camels.
3: Do you bring extra or are you just rushing four?
1: I'd like to see one of these four guys get home here. Gillespie trying to switch sides. Now he's going to blitz three. And then he'll drop eight. Now they'll throw over the top, wide open. If he catches, it's a touchdown. He stumbled, fell, but he caught it at the three. How in the world did he get that wide open? It's the same man that caught the long touchdown pass earlier. Evan Austin was wide open. Another blown coverage for the Bucs. Cover two, and he just ran by both of them.
0: Trying to get a replay here at the top.
1: He just ran by both safeties. That's just cover two, Rob. I'm right. 50-yard pickup. Now six killer, ball at the 5-yard line, and quickly things swing back Campbell's way. Six killer, little counter option play, keeps it himself, touchdown near side, and an extra point away from tying it. And the can you top this, body blows continue in this game.
0: Deep ball after deep ball being thrown by both sides.
1: Two blown coverages on Austin. One that went for six and one that set up six. And here we go. Extra point for the Camels to tie it at 21 is up. And a wobbler, but it got through, and we are tied. We're out of media timeouts, so we'll keep it right here. 6:20 to go in the second quarter. And, man, if you like offense and big plays, you've got it in this one.
0: And that's, I was going to say, these ETSU fans and the Campbell fans that made the trip are getting their money's worth when it comes to this. This is not a 1-0 pitcher shutout. This game is back and forth. 21-21 with 6:20 to go still in the first half.
2: Seven plays, 75-yard drive, the 5-yard run by Camden Sixkiller. And, Matt, with the amount of time that's left, it would be nice to see the Bucs get a touchdown here, get a stop, go into the locker room with a 7-point lead, and then the Bucs get the football coming out. So if they could double up, they'd create themselves a 2-touchdown difference, and maybe that'll be enough to help them hold on.
0: And maybe just important, get the defense off of the field. I'd love to see a good 6-minute drive right here. Eat up the clock, go the long way. Like you say, get points on the board, get the ball back coming out of halftime, and get this defense rested. That is one of the advantages of rolling a lot of guys, is that you stay fresh, but when you're rolling a lot of guys, you're running ones and twos, and sometimes you get blown coverages.
1: Peyton will let it go out of the back of the end zone. Bucks have it at the 25-yard line.
3: Offsides. Yeah, I think they were offsides formation or something here, so they'll have to re-kick it.
0: You know who I'm going to miss? Who was our guy last year? I'm blanking on his name. That all he did was
1: Teddy Wilson.
0: Teddy Wilson. Yes, I miss that guy.
1: You had me at all he.
0: Yeah, that's it.
1: Also thought Don was channeling his inner Harry Carey. I thought he was going to say touchdown, get a stop, score again, then halftime, then get the ball and score.
0: Yes, I like it.
1: Three grand slams later, we're back in this thing. I thought that's
2: that would work too.
1: That's kind of what I always enjoy. You be down eight, get a single. You know, we load the base, hit a grand slam, load, get another grand slam. We're back in this thing.
0: We're just that far away.
1: So the Bucks will take the extra five added to the end, right? The 30? Yes, thank you. All right. First down at the 30. Far hash mark. Bucks will choose two wide receivers and a tight end to the right, which is the wide side of the field. Bucks back. Work, play action, had a man, and it is caught, tiptoe the sideline. Is that Witten? No, it's number eight, Weary. Trey Weary, the son of Fred Weary. So first down, pick up six, second and four, play action again, throw across the middle, Harrison. Thought he got grabbed, no flag.
2: That's what I was going to say. It looked like he was being held while he was going after that.
3: Had he caught it, he would have scored.
16: Yeah, he was streaking naked.
3: Yeah, I mean, the safety was inside of him, and the corner would have had to chase him down from the backside. There was no chance.
1: You like when you throw a slant and a guy can go 40 yards extra, right? So third down, try to get him with a snap count clap. Didn't work. Now Mims calls out a different play. Browder, inside receiver, the three wide receivers set. Run him across the middle. He tries to settle down. Mims is going to tuck. He's got to get to the 40 and does. You know, they say on first and second down, slide, third, you got to hunt the sticks. He hunted the sticks there.
17: He hunted the sticks, and he knew exactly where he needed to be. I'll say this. He doesn't look like he loves running the ball, but he did not back away from getting the first down.
1: I mean, not a small man, 6'3", 210. So first and 10 at the 40, most importantly. Got a first down. Now Brandon went trying to make a man miss. Picks up four. And I've heard so much from when Trey Lamb was here and a lot Will Healy on those plays. They're like, get me four, get me four. That play, if you get more than that, great. But we got to have four if we run that play. And that's exactly what he got, 4 yards to the 44-yard line.
17: And a burning clock.
1: So 5:09 to go, as Matt mentioned, in the second quarter. All tied at 21, ETSU driving. They'll throw. Harrison trying to make a man miss. Now he gets downhill, picks up 2.5. It's exactly where they spot it. And it's going to be third and short, 3rd and 3.
17: Would have liked to have gotten a little bit more out of that play.
1: It looked like when Harrison cut back he was going to get more, but credit, or is that Weary? Sorry, it's Weary, right? Weary on that catch. 8 and 9's throwing me off. It always has. The big bubble numbers.
17: And they bunch together. Or maybe your eyes are just getting bad, Jay.
1: Well, that, I'm getting old. No doubt about that. They sent a man in motion, trying to get Harrison out in the flat. They set Witten down. They'll throw Harrison. What a catch. What a strong throw. What a catch at the 48-yard line of Campbell for a first down for Harrison.
17: And here's the thing that I liked about that. He's rolling. He sees his first look was cover. He looks to number two, cover, comes back to number one look, makes the throw, gets the catch, gets the first down.
3: Yeah, good job by the wide receiver, too, to just sit down, literally sat his butt down right on the hash marks on the sideline, didn't go out of bounds.
17: And that's right, and don't get yourself covered up.
1: 3:52 to go in the second quarter. Play action, take a shot deep. Got a deep crosser, not open. Mims had somebody out. Now he's just going to tuck and run. Peyton's trying to throw a block. Mims tried to slide down awkwardly the 41-yard line, and he picked up 7 there.
3: That was not pretty, but it was effective.
17: Have you ever seen a baby giraffe run?
3: That was it.
17: A lot of arms and legs going all over, but it is effective.
1: Kind of like, remember how Trey Foster kind of ran that way a little bit? It's definitely not as fast as Trey Foster, don't get me wrong. Second down and 3. And Mims will clap his hands together. He's going to hand off Peyton, patiently finding the hole. First down to the 40, 35, getting the shove from the offensive line, inside the 30, the 28-yard line. Yeah. Just a physical run.
2: You know, Matt, he almost looked, while he was getting some help from the offensive lineman before that started, he was completely surrounded. It was like he was in a bubble, and he was just kind of rolling along.
17: That's right, kind of like that old Roger Craig deal.
1: That time they go back to Peyton. Peyton got shoved from Sam Browder to pick up about three there.
17: I like the play call. Go back. When you've got a hot running back, go right back to him. Keep the ball in his hands.
3: You know, when you're able to run it and then you're able to throw it, your offense gets really good really quick.
17: You're right. Jason Albritton checks in for Peyton.
3: And they haven't even used him much outside the touchdown run and one other that I can recall.
1: Bunch set right next to the formation, to the right side of the formation. Single wide out, left, tall sweep ball. Britton, 25, gets downhill to the 22-yard line. Third and about three.
2: You know, the big bowling ball that he is, you don't expect him to get those outside runs, do you, Matt?
17: But no, but there is a flag on the play, chop block on ETSU, so that's going to come back. But I'll tell you what, I stood next to Jason on Tuesday, and I didn't know it was possible, but I think he got bigger. I mean, he physically looks bigger, and he was big last year.
3: Yeah, Kalen Simpkins came up from the secondary to make the tackle. I don't know if he wants to do that again.
17: I had the exact same thought. I was like, I don't know how many times he's going to do that again.
3: He was slow to get up. He didn't talk. He walked back towards the safety spot that he came from and kind of trying to knock some of the cobwebs and maybe, you know, fix some of the bruises from that tackle he just made.
1: I didn't see who the other lineman was, but look at Micah Sumter was part of it for a chop. You have to have two, right? One high, one low. So second down.
18: 41 yards.
1: And a long situation for the Bucks. They're going to hand off all Britton. He's going to jump through one tackle and gets about the 38-yard line. Brings up an interesting third down here. You certainly, of course, you get to the two-minute timeout. We've already used our media, so we can stay here. Certainly brings up, what do you want to do? Do you trust the young man to try to pick up 15, 16 yards? Would you like to pick up 8 to 10, maybe make that kick a little easier for you and Johnson? Or in this game, who knows, it's blown coverage. You guys run a lot of it.
17: Just at this point, just chuck it down the field.
2: Well, they need 19 for the first down.
3: I mean, you could throw it underneath to somebody. You know they're going to be backing up.
1: You get Harrison in space.
3: Yeah, I was going to say, you get Harrison or Weary in space, you got a chance, especially if you run the outside or maybe the inside guys deep and give those guys some underneath room.
17: You know, Tyler, I'm telling you what, number four, Tyler Griffin, 6'4", 210, is long and lean, and he just looks like he can out-jump the room.
3: Or that. Just throw it up.
17: Just throw it up.
3: If all else fails, just throw it up, see if you can go get it. That worked a couple of times last year in the Western Carolina game.
2: You know, Matt, this drive up until that penalty was looking like just what you asked for.
3: Yeah.
2: Chipping away, eating up a lot of time, moving it down the field, and it looked like they were going to have a good opportunity. But now the big play again. You've got to get at least a few more yards, I think, to give yourself a legitimate chance at a field goal.
17: Yeah, an incomplete pass right now would get us to where? On a field goal kick, right at,
2: well, let's see, 29.
17: 60.
1: It'd be a career long. You're
2: about
1: talking about
2: 46 yarder.
17: No, it's going to be more than that.
1: 56-yarder.
17: Yeah.
1: Because ball's at a 38, right?
17: Yes.
1: So you'd spot around the 46, 56.
2: Oh, I was looking at the original line of scrimmage. You're right.
17: Yeah, we got a couple sticks. We got to get in front of both sticks.
2: Looking
17: here.
2: At the wrong stick.
17: Yeah.
1: See, last time, let's see if I can find that quickly. Should have my stat pack organized a little better here.
2: It'd be a 55-yarder because it's usually 7 yards the net behind the line of scrimmage.
17: That's right.
3: Yeah, need
2: so it'd be a 55-yarder.
3: I think you try to shoot to get 8 to 10 here.
1: Well, and his long, Ewan Johnson's 49.
17: And I'll say this.
1: Not that he has a leg to get it there, yeah, but 49's his long.
17: Seeing his kickoffs, it looks like his leg has gained since last year, which you would hope. Yeah. And he's really made some leaps and bounds. So, you know, I wouldn't put it past him.
1: Campbell clearly showing they're going to drop 8 here and not afraid to give something underneath. And Mims has to pump fake. Now he's going to tuck. He had a man. Instead, he's going to try to tuck and run. And again, the pressure blew up the play to start with. And on top of that, Campbell smartly takes a timeout. But the end blew up a little bit of the short throw. They were just trying to run a glorified screen when that threw it off. And
17: that's really disappointing because they're dropping 8. Bringing 3, we can't get pressure on the quarterback when they're bringing 3.
3: And now the question is, do you punt it because that's the only other option here. Or do you try to get three out of it and grab a lead? And think you get the football back. I don't know. The last thing you want to do is,
0: you know,
3: miss a kick here.
0: Yeah, I don't think you punt it. I think
1: the only problem with the punt is even if you. If you kick it in the end zone, what are you?
0: You're picking up
1: yards,
0: right? So why not try to do something underneath, safe pass, see if somebody can make a play, make something happen. Maybe if you don't get to the 20, you don't get to the sticks, you're giving up the 5 or 6 yards that you would have gotten if you punted it out of the back of the end zone.
1: They're kicking it.
0: I like it. I like the
1: career long attempt at 53. School record, I believe, is 54. That is a tie between Keltner and I want to say Conchellis, but I could be wrong.
0: Holder's Luke Stewart, the punter, out of Hattiesburg, Mississippi.
1: Ball's on a near hash for Ewan Johnson, and the hold is there. The kick is up, and it is. Did it have enough leg? It did, but it was left.
0: Man.
1: Yeah, had enough leg for sure. Yeah.
0: I like the confidence that they had in the young man, or the young man. He's been around for a minute. The wily veteran.
3: Yeah, he almost knocked that through. That would have been big, but now you got to defend from 65.
0: Yep. So Coach Healy knew what he had in terms of the leg. Didn't have any questions there. Just to the left of the left upright.
1: And now the defense has got to bow its neck here a little bit.
3: Be a good time to come up with the first turnover of the year.
0: I like that call.
3: Because you know they're going to put it in the air. With one timeout, and the way they've been pitching, catching it.
0: Yep, with a minute 48, with only one timeout left, you got to keep them in the middle of the field.
1: So two wide receivers to the right, two to the left. Six killers, straight drop. Bucks get four. Gillespie trying to get home. Got held. Wanted a flag, didn't get it. They throw short to the third string running back, who's been very active today. As Jean Ouellette picks up enough for a first down. Six killer with 1:41. Seems like an eternity in this game. Trying to get Campbell in scoring position after the Bucks missed a 53-yard field goal. Six killer, straight drop, out the flat again, wide open, Gillette. This time he went to the opposite way.
0: Doing a good job, Campbell is, of getting the ball out there, picking up the first down, not having to use a timeout. They've burned, what, 13? 136 on the game clock. Burned 12 seconds and picked up two first downs and a whole bunch of yards.
2: The coverage is dropping and nobody's picking him up.
0: It's coming out of the backfield, right? And
2: yeah.
0: So that's normally going to be a linebacker,
2: yeah.
0: But he's getting out there so fast, he's getting to the edge.
2: Well, it just looks like the linebackers are dropping into deeper coverage, and they're not getting him coming out.
1: And again, two 11-yard pickups, and now six killer breaks free and got stood up by Delanois, and then he's going to be slammed down to the ground.
0: And this is what we needed, to stop infield with a rolling clock.
1: Six killer trying to get his teammates lined up. Ball at the 36-yard line of ETSU after two 11-yard pass plays back-to-back. That's a 6-yard pickup, second and four.
0: 1:10 on the clock.
1: Six killer looking, throwing, short, caught, and Bucks will combine for a tackle, but yet another first at the 30. Coming in.
0: Robert, where do you think they are in terms of where do they got to get to field goal range?
3: I think they got to be around the 20, maybe the 25.
1: Now six killers. Got all kinds of time. Trying to get outside. Ball's chasing. They'll throw short. Again, Goulette trying to get to the sideline. I think he got tackled inbounds, and they're going to wind it inbounds. Mike Jenkins able to make the play. I think Jenkins needs to get back. I appreciate he's trying to help up the one of the chain gang crew members he knocked down. But with 37 seconds to go in a turning clock here, Campbell's got one last timeout. They are now getting set on this second and eight. Six killer looking. Got a man wide open against cover two. They missed it. Touchdown, Campbell. Went for the home run hit to blow up the play and just missed it. And Baldry thought he had help on the inside, and the help didn't show up. It actually whiffed.
0: Yeah, that was Devin Hunter, just late to get there. And he even tapped his shoulder pad, saying, "My bad." And we had three safeties over the top, too. It's really no excuse. Gosh, no excuse.
1: Read it late. And then went for the big hit and missed that, too. Just trying to dislodge the ball. Because he didn't think he would get there. And, again,
3: it's the one area they felt confident about, too, was the secondary. And it has, in the last several series, has not been all that great.
0: No, but blown coverages. So Campbell, down seven, scores two unanswered points to take the lead here with 25 seconds to go in the first half.
1: I was right. Tyler Keltner had the school record 54. He wasn't tied with anybody. He actually broke the school record, which was previously held of 52 yards, George Simadi Villa.
3: Question is now, do you return it to see if you get good field position?
1: You got three timeouts.
2: That scoring drive, by the way, six plays, 64 yards. That 26-yard touchdown pass, six killer to Keener to put him up 28-21.
1: I'd say if it's 5 yards deep, no. But anything short of that, might as well.
0: Yeah, I'd say take it. We did not play well against the prevent defense on that last drive. So getting as much yardage out of our way from a kickoff return would be ideal.
1: And they will kick that. It will be about 5 yards deep in the end zone. So the Bucs have it at the 25. They got all three timeouts if they want to get cute.
3: You try to do something with a quick run game here to get 10-15 and then maybe use a timeout and set something up.
0: Yeah, quick run game, drop down pass, make a guy miss. You know, get Peyton out there in space and see what he can do.
1: So ball on the 25-yard line near hash with 25 seconds and all three timeouts for the Bucs. And I assume Campbell will be dropping eight as they're showing again. Three linemen. Everyone else appear to be off the ball. They're going to run the ball. Pate trying to find some space. Breaks a tackle, bounces outside, drags a man first down to the 38-yard line, and a flag comes flying in late.
3: Might be a face mask.
0: That's what I was going to say. The way he went down looked like a face mask.
1: Oh, it is. It is a face mask.
0: So that's going to get you up near midfield with 17 seconds to go.
3: There's the gift you needed on that.
0: That's what I was going to say. You're going to have maybe two and a half plays, depending on what you're running.
3: You don't even have to use a timeout here, I don't think. The clock stops on the defensive penalty, correct?
0: Correct.
3: So you don't have to use. See, now you have three timeouts, 17 seconds in the ball and plus territory. First down,
0: Buccaneers. Yeah, I think you got three quick plays here for a chance at three.
1: And it will be on the snap, ball on the 47-yard line. Mims, straight drop. It's a three-man rush. Throws Charlie Browder underneath. 40, 35, stiff arm down to the 35-yard line. Bucs will use the timeout with 9 seconds. At least got a shot for one more. And, again, getting points right before you go in the locker room and getting the ball back would be huge right here to gain some of that momentum back.
3: I would say throw one up in the end zone. The problem is Campbell, and Coach Healy talked about this on the coaches show this week, Jay. They are built with big back-end safeties. I mean, guys that are 6'3", 6'4", to match up against stuff like that. So it's tough to go get just a jump ball. It's a CAA-type football team defensively with those bigger, taller defensive backs.
0: The good news is with 9 seconds left, you've got the middle of the field open to you.
3: And there's nobody in the secondary under 5'11", and three of those guys right now on the field are over 6'2", 6'3". But you can use the middle of the field, and you now have 9 seconds. You have a timeout, so you don't have to worry about getting out of bounds. You just got to worry about clock running out before you get either into the end zone or you get down.
0: Right. You got to know to, if you're in the middle field, get down.
1: I'd look for a crosser, and they try to throw it around the 20-yard line, 25, and they go quick to Browder. He's going to catch 6 seconds. He may do one more of those. And they again, I've seen them work on this where they'll do that and come back with a play over the middle. Guy catches, just falls down, call timeout.
16: Yep.
1: Like you don't try to pick up extra yards. You just catch it, go to a knee, asking for the timeout.
16: Get Charlie to the middle of the field, sit down, big target, show him your numbers, sit down.
1: So Mims with 6 seconds to go and a timeout. Campbell, their last timeout. And again, because you have the timeout, it does give you the whole field to work with.
16: But you got to be quick.
1: Everything's got to be quick. I mean, you're definitely not trying to get some. Again, I will say Coach spent pretty much the end of every practice given a situation. Offense up 7, this much time. Defense down 3 with the offense needs the ball back. You've got this much time, this many timeouts. How do we get
16: all so situational awareness?
1: Because last year that was some of the issues with, you know, late game. He says, you know, you can't work on everything, but we didn't work on a lot of those. So then they're working on what does it look like? What do we want to do? Sometimes it's offense driven. It's like defense, give us a look, but don't knock it down.
16: Right.
1: Sometimes it's offense. Hey, don't blow a guy up right here while we're trying to work on a defensive thing.
3: You want the good news or the bad news? It's been a lot of fun. 600 yards of total offense combined in this first half.
1: I mean, today's world, you like offense, right?
16: That's right.
1: Me and Don are the only people who like 10-3.
3: I like 10-3 as long as you're on the 10.
16: That's right.
1: Mims at the 32-yard line. 3 wide receivers left with 6 seconds to go in the first half. And they're going to hand off. Peyton's going to try to get upfield. He picks up about 5 yards. And again, make it a little 5 yard closer. Plus, they were trying to help center that a little more in the field of play. Again, you could tell before Peyton was getting tackled, he was already going to the ground.
16: And you know, it was he was headed in that direction, but there was a part of you that's like, man, don't get greedy here. 2 more yards is not worth the 2 seconds.
1: And a field goal here would be huge. We'll have Robert talk to Coach Healy. It would be interesting, his thoughts. Clearly, got to be real happy with what the offense has been doing. And the secondary, has had a little bit of issues.
3: And the offense is averaging almost 8 yards a play.
1: So Ewan Johnson runs out with Stewart to spot it at the 34. It'll be a 44-yard field goal. It's not quite middle of the field.
3: Just to Ewan Johnson's right of center.
1: Is he lined up with the upright, Robert?
3: Right on the upright.
1: All right, so Johnson, Winston will snap it. Stewart puts it down. Johnson, a lot of leg, and the kick is up, and it is good. That was big for the Bucs. 28-24, they will trail. Going into the locker room is Roberts. We'll try to get a hold of Coach Healy. And Coach has spotted him. Visor off. We'll know if that's good or not. Roberts with the head football coach.
3: Coach, offensively, I think you have to be pleased with the way you've played in this first half. Defensively, I think you're going to be searching for some answers. What do you do at halftime to make adjustments against the Campbell offense?
19: I mean, we have so many opportunities. A 4th and 11, a 3rd and long, and it's like, it's dumb stuff in the back end. And we need to help it out. Like, I expected us to be able to get more pressure than what we're getting right now. It's got to be everybody. And we got to calm down, and we got to communicate, and we got to make plays. Because right now we have very little mojo on the defensive side of the ball. And we got to get that fixed. So they've challenged it. I knew it would be a good football team. We're down at the freaking halftime because we've had a bunch of self-inflicted wounds. And we better figure some stuff out on defense or it's going to be a long freaking year.
3: Now the positive offensively, Mason Mims has looked really, really sharp. And the running game is right there with him. Just talk about how they've performed here in half number one.
19: He's a good player. I'm proud of him. We've probably had to ask him to do more than what I wanted to. I was hoping he could be a game manager. But the way we've given up whole shots and balls down the field and had to play keep up, we've had to ask him to do more, and he's grown up in a hurry. We got really good wideouts, and we've got to continue to find ways to be able to. I think we've done a good job protecting, and we've been able to push the ball down the field, but we're going to have to keep winning the one-on-one matchups.
3: Coach, look forward to those halftime adjustments. We'll see you in the second half.
19: Thanks, bud.
3: There you go. That is head coach Will Healy. He stayed longer than I expected. Really good analysis of the first half. I don't think you can argue with that.
1: No, and ETSU down 28-24. score. We'll give you the first half stats, the scoreboard, and the highlights. There's probably a lot of all of those right after this timeout. Zero word from Van Wagner's Buccaneer Sports Network.
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1: I joined by Don Hellman, and Don Campbell took the opening kickoff, and a nice drive ended in points.
2: Extremely impressive looking on that first possession of the game. Seven plays, 75 yards, a 30-yard touchdown pass from Six Killer to Evan Austin. 12:07 remaining first quarter, and it was 7-0 Camels.
1: ETSU then actually three and out, right? Three and out, had a punt. Campbell came back down. Bucks actually on a fourth down held, and then the Bucks finally able to get something going offensively.
2: A 55-yard pass from Mims to Harrison down to the Campbell 18. Set up an 18-yard touchdown pass from Mims to Trey Weary, and it was a three-play, 76-yard drive for the Bucks to tie it at 7 with 6:32 remaining in the first.
1: Campbell came right back down, though, to regain the lead right before the end of the first quarter.
2: Another long drive, 12 plays, 75 yards, ended with 31 seconds left in the first quarter. A 3-yard run by Ethan Lawrence, and it was 14-7 Camel.
1: Bucks had one play before the end of the quarter, then a false start, but start of the second quarter got things cooking.
2: 4-play, 75-yard drive, a 6-yard run by Jason Albritton, and the Bucks were tied at 14 with 13:49 remaining in the half.
1: The Bucks then would get a first-time force a punt, a bad punt, and ETSU would take advantage.
2: Now, their first lead of the game, 5-play, 45-yard drive with 10:25 remaining in the first half. T.J. Payton taking it in from 3 yards out, and it was 21-14 Bucks.
1: 21-14, feeling pretty good about it. Actually had a third down and long situation, but a blown coverage set Campbell up again.
2: And they put together a 7-play, 75-yard drive, 5-yard run by Camden Six Killer, and we were back tied again at 21 with 6:20 remaining in the half.
1: All right, then ETSU gets down the field, stalled out a chop block, actually backed ETSU up. They couldn't recover, went for a 53-yard field goal, didn't get it. Campbell had less than 2 minutes to go and used every second they could.
2: Yeah, it didn't take long. 25 seconds remaining in the half. They put the cap to 6-play, 64-yard drive, a 26-yard pass from Six Killer to Stevie Keener, and Campbell was back on top after back-to-back touchdowns, 28-21.
1: Yeah, ETSU with 25 seconds to go and all three timeouts handed to T.J. Payton. He was able to pick up yardage, helped up by a face mask, and I got the Bucks going for a chance to put points up before halftime.
2: 5 plays, 48 yards was the drive, and there's just 2 seconds remaining in the half when they lined up Ewan Johnson. This time he's good. This was from 44 yards, and the Bucks go into the locker room trailing 28-24.
1: All right, you look at the first half stats, 15 first downs for Campbell to ETSU's 12, 20 of 28 passing for the Camels, 243 yards, 16 rushing 16 rushing attempts for 84 yards. The Bucs 14 for 98 on the ground. 12 of 16 through the air for 184 yards. That's 44 plays for the Camels. 327 yards. The Bucs 30 plays for 282. Punts just 24 yards for Campbell. 1 for 45 for ETSU. Penalties hurting both teams. Campbell more of those. 7 penalties, 63 yards. Bucs 4 for 35. Time of possession, all Camels, 18:52 to 11:08. Third down, 3 of 8 for Campbell. They are 2 of 4 on fourth downs. The Bucs 3 of 5 on third. Have not attempted a fourth down. Both teams 5. Combined 5 for 5 in the red zone. 2 of 2 for Campbell. 3 of 3 for the Bucs. 3 carries, 34 yards for Golette. 6 kills.

0: Gardez, one kick return for 23 yards. Dylan Watt leads the team in tackles with 6. Jones with 3. Bowdry 3. Guess with 2. It's Benitega with 6 tackles leads the way for the Camels. And that is your first half stats. When we come back, it'll be the Food City Scoreboard and the Sierra Pacific first half highlights. All that and more coming up after this timeout. To hear a word from Van Wagner, this is the Buccaneers Sports Network.
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1: Welcome back into the studio. My name is Caleb Kent, and this is your Food City Scoreboard. 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The ETSU Bucks currently trail to the Campbell Fighting Camels 28-24 at the half after an evenly matched game with Ewan Johnson kicking the ball in for the final field goal to keep the game within reach for the Bucks. But it's been the Fighting Camels who have been striking in just the right spots and striking fast in order to keep the Buccaneers in check. Other games going on in the SoCon, well, let's rewind back to Thursday night as it brought the heat for the SoCon as the Chattanooga Mocs and the Furman Paladins would play in their first games of the season. The Mocs would storm the West Georgia Wolves in the Wolves' home territory, and they would come out on top, final score 24-10. Meanwhile, the Furman Paladins would successfully defend Paladin Stadium from Anderson, final score being 24-3. Currently, there's other SoCon games in play right now. The VMI Keydets are currently playing the Idaho State Bengals, and the Idaho State Bengals currently have the ball and have been leading the game 3-0, but it's about just a little over a minute left to go in the second quarter. Meanwhile, the Wofford and the Citadel are playing in the first SoCon conference game of the season as the Bulldogs face the Terriers and are trailing bad to the Terriers as the Terriers lead 21-0. The Citadel is trying to make a run deep in their own territory. Other games that have just kicked off, the Tennessee Tech Golden Eagles, new to the Southern Conference, have currently taken the lead in the first quarter, 7-0, but Monmouth has the ball, and they have the chance to strike first. Western Carolina and the Catamounts and the Eastern Kentucky Colonels have also kicked off, but it's Eastern Kentucky who has drawn first blood, while Western Carolina is getting ready to advance into Eastern Kentucky territory. Samford and North Alabama have also just kicked off with about 10 minutes, 49 seconds left to go in the first quarter. No score yet, and the Samford Bulldogs are deep in their own territory trying to drive it up. East Texas A&M Lions have just kicked off against the Mercer Bears, and currently that score is goose eggs all around, but Mercer is 2nd-9 at their own 45 line. Top 25 scores. Currently, there's only one game that's played today, and that is the San Jose State Spartans, who played the 14th-ranked USC Trojans, and the USC Trojans would dominate, winning that matchup 42-26. Once again, my name is Caleb Kent, and this has been your Food City Scoreboard. Food City, value every day. When we come back, it'll be Luke Brown who will deliver the Top Flight Mortgage first half highlights. 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
4: ETSU trails Campbell 28-24 coming out of the first half. My name is Luke Brown, and this is your Top Flight Mortgage first half highlights. The Fighting Camels were quickly to open the game with a touchdown, but the Bucks responded quickly thanks to Sadarian Harrison.
5: Them straight drop, slant, caught, first down, 35, made a man miss, look out, 40. It's a foot race, 45-50. He's to the 40, 35-30, 25-20, getting out of bounds is Harrison. Sadarian Harrison down to the 18-yard line, a simple slant.
4: That play allowed the Bucks to call on Trey Weary to finish the job.
5: Shot towards the end zone. Got a man, Weary, back end zone. Touchdown, Buccaneers!
4: The Camels responded again, going back up on ETSU, but not for long. The Bucks would find their rhythm by calling on Xavier Gallardet.
5: Motion. Play action there. Going to take a shot deep to Gardez. Over the top, they got Gardez. He'll catch it at the 10. Slam down at the 4. First and goal.
4: This opened the door for Al Britton to storm in.
6: The money.
5: And they'll hand off. Al Britton trying to bounce to the outside. Big fella rumbling, stumbling. Touchdown, Buccaneers.
4: The Bucks would get the ball on Campbell's 45, looking to keep up the pressure, but T.J. Payton was looking for more.
5: Touchdown, T.J. Payton Jr.
4: The Campbells would then lead the first half with a 25-yard touchdown by Stevie Keener, but the Bucks ended the half with a field goal by Johnson.
5: Johnson, a lot of leg, and the kick is up, and it is good. That was big for the Bucks. 28-24, they will trail.
4: All this would end up with the Bucks trailing the Fighting Camels 28-24. This has been the Top Flight Mortgage first half highlights, and when we come back, it'll be Jay Sandoz, who's taking us back into the second half of the game. This is ETSU football on the Buccaneer Sports Network, presented by General Shale.
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3: The second half starts now. And here with a call is voice of the Bucks, Jay Sandoz.
5: Well, it's amazing. When halftime starts, me and Don are in here, and then they leave us. And then when halftime's over,
9: It's me and Don. Everybody still leaves us, so hopefully we'll get everybody back.
10: That's because we're all out there talking.
9: Yeah.
11: Well, I'm still here.
9: Hey, Robert. Where are you down there in Johnson's area? Where are you at, buddy?
11: I was. I stopped and got me an ice-cold beverage.
9: Dr. Pepper, I'm sure.
11: It was. I just didn't know if I could say that. And so, I got a Dr. Pepper.
9: Now, we have Dr. Pepper in campus. They're part of the Pepsi brand here.
11: So keep drinking that. That helps me out a little bit personally. Yeah. And then a little trail mix, and now I'm back on the sidelines.
9: I don't know why it caught me funny. I was not expecting trail mix, although it is good.
11: That's actually called Hunter's Mix, and I don't know what that means, but it tasted like trail mix.
10: I'm going to tell you what, trail mix and a Dr. Pepper sounds pretty good right now. You want to bring one of those each up here for me?
11: No, sir.
10: Okay.
9: Yeah, I let me say this. I thought I did outstanding. My wife had a request, so I ran her down a Diet Mountain Dew and popcorn, and elevators were taken, so I went down the couple flights.
10: Yep.
9: Hustled, gave her that, high-fived a few people. People asked me a few questions. I'm trying to hustle back. About halfway up the steps, I'm pretty sure I'm cramping right now. Like, it's just to show you that just the quads and the calves and everything starting to hammies.
12: Don't let anyone tell you you're not an athlete, Jay. Don't let anyone tell you're not an athlete.
10: That is going to happen to me the first time I play golf this year because I haven't been able to play because of some health issues. For almost a year now, and I know the first time I go out on a course and I'm going up and down those hills, I know that night I'm going to be cramping.
9: Well, and Robert appreciates this. It's kind of like when we're playing Bobby and Tim and member guests, and you had to carry me because I'm starting to tinge up a little bit because of the heat. You know what I'm talking about there?
10: Yep.
12: Well, I tell you who's going to get tired is the defense for both teams in this second half because they've been up and down the field, both sides. Offenses seem to be clicking on most all of their cylinders, so the question is who can get stops in the second half.
10: Well, this first possession for the Bucks, I think, is going to be hugely important. They're down 4 points. They got that field goal, moved on. I'm really impressed with 25 seconds left, how they were able to get the ball down the field. Of course, three timeouts help, but they got the ball out of bounds. But being able to kick that field goal to cut it to four, but they need to be able to score here, take the lead, so that they don't. So if Campbell scores, they're not playing from down a touchdown plus four.
12: That's right. So certainly,
9: I don't want to bring this up, but I don't know if y'all ran into Kevin Brown.
10: Yeah,
9: he still is chipper as ever. Just want to throw that.
11: I was
9: going to
11: say
9: there.
11: He's the most positive person in that press box.
9: Just
10: I did not. Now I did not talk to him at halftime. He was talking to other people. I did see him before the game. So I got him before we ran into that.
9: I'll just say it escalated quickly to the Bucks, to the Bears on Sunday, and then I lost him at that point. I didn't know what we were talking about.
10: Well, see, he's not going to start. Unless it's a Packer-Bears week, he's not going to talk Bears to me normally because he knows I'm not going to listen.
9: All right, Bucks will get the ball to start the second half here in the third quarter. They'll go left to right. That is north to south from the hillside to the scoreboard. And what is a beautiful day in Northeast Tennessee.
12: Yeah, not a cloud in the near vicinity.
9: And that is going to be over Peyton Jr.'s head again, and ETSU will take over at the 25-yard line. Offense really not the problem for ETSU in the first half. Some self-inflicted wounds offensively. Certainly the chop block kind of took them out of what was a more promising drive and forced a 53-yard attempt.
12: Which, you know, that's going to be one of the questions I talked to Coach after the game is his thought process there, his confidence in his kicker. And the kicker had plenty of leg to get it there, just went wide left.
11: I mean, he's all-conference first team for a reason. I think you have to have faith he's going to knock that through, and I think he's going to get another chance, if not today, at some point in the year to do it.
9: Mims with a bunch set left side. He'll drop, looking, throws far side. It's going to be caught. Weary trying to get upfield, shoved out of bounds after about 7-8 yards. And, again, arm strength is not a problem with this young man.
12: And confidence to put it in on the spot, on the money. He's there every time. We have not seen poor reads or bad spots out of Mason Mims, which I think is one of the reasons why he got the starting nod.
9: Ball on the far hash mark, toss sweep, trying to get Peyton. Peyton stutter step move, stiff arm, just shoves a man to the ground, picked up a first down. Assuming the spot is, but yeah, it looks like the referee did. He couldn't get to where he wanted to spot it because the bodies were there. But T.J. Peyton and all Bucks back so far have shown some physicality.
12: And I think that's going to have been bred into them by the coaching staff and the message of being physical out of the running back position. Jason Albritton leads the way on that, no doubt.
13: So fresh set of downs at the 36-yard line. They're going to roll. He's going to dump it short. Browder gets up in it around the 40. Let's see if they spot it exactly at the 40. They will, and that's a 4-yard pickup. Again, good safe throw and read. Had Witten, Brandon Witten, and Harrison trying to work down the field. They were covered up, so he took what the defense gave him and quickly snaps the ball. Quarterback draw, 45, slung down right at the first down marker, moved the chains again. Again, not particularly a runner, but can if need be.
12: And effective, right? He's can if he needs to be, and when he's running, he's effective.
11: And when they vacate the middle of the field like they did there, they rushed up the ends. They had to tackle spread out wide. Linebackers left the middle. Just take what you can get and get the 6 or 7 yards.
13: And sometimes, hopefully, that slows down the outside rush, correct?
12: Absolutely.
13: First and 10 at the 46-yard line. Bucks 13-10 to go third quarter, down by 4. Hand off Peyton, stutter step, very patient. Then he picks a hole, gets across midfield into plus territory. 5-yard pickup to Campbell's 49-yard line.
12: Very reminiscent of a Quay Holmes there, just picking his angle, picking his lane, and then like a gun going right through the middle.
11: You know, the Bucks have been throwing the ball all over the lot. What's been lost is they're averaging 7 yards a carry and over 100 yards rushing.
13: Yep, now going tall sweep, trying to get him on the edge with the two tight ends set, and he's going to Peyton pick up another 2. Taking advantage of the two tight ends set with Knowles and Browder. It's an all Browder left side on that one. Sam, Charlie, and then Knowles. Yeah, honorary Browder.
11: I think this is probably 2 down territory here unless you lose yardage, so I wouldn't be surprised if they run it again.
13: Yeah, they brought Albritton back in. Again, Campbell really just going with 3-man looks so far. Occasionally they've walked a 4th guy up. Well, he sent a man in motion, Harrison. Trying to look short. He's covered up. Now Mims trying to get out of the pocket. Trying to find the first down. He's going to pick up a yard, so it's going to be 4th and 2 in decision time for Coach Healy. And I think he was a go-for-it guy last year. If you look at last year's stats, ETSU 15 for 23, 65% conversion rate. And no shock he'll go for it here in this one. Sending in Knowles, Guy Ardez. All Brent still in there. Charlie Browder. I'm missing one more skill guy. It might be Harrison. No, it's Bridges. Now, they love to run some stuff for Bridges, 82, the far wide receiver. Bridges will go in motion. They're going to fake it to him, go Albritton, right side. He's going to try to force his way, fall forward. Did the forward progress get it? I think they're going to mark him short. The inside,
12: they got to measure it. I think where they've got it measured, it's the right foot of the far judge, which is the near field side, not the far field side.
13: They did not mark it to the 44-yard line.
10: Yeah, they're
12: that's
10: short.
12: It's going to be short.
10: Matt, are you as surprised as I am that they didn't have some kind of a heavy package in there with 2 yards to go?
12: You know, I think the goal there was to try to duke them and think we're going outside and give it to Albritton on the inside.
13: I enjoy they're going to measure, but can't everyone in the building see that that's going to be short?
11: Yeah, it's not anywhere near. It's a foot and a half short.
13: Like, I know in the NFL you can request a measurement. I don't think you can do that in college. But, yeah, this is going to be way short. I appreciate him going through the motions, but that's a football and a half short.
12: Yeah, that's disappointing.
11: And that's big for the way that this game is going to go now. You had the possession to take the lead out of the half. Now you give it up and you're down 4. You have to see now, Matt, if the defensive staff was able to make some adjustments. Campbell did a little bit there, got the stop that they wanted. Can the Bucs do the same? And at least force a field goal here.
12: That's right. The last thing you want is to go 2 scores down coming out of the half.
13: Well, because of change of possession, the referee wiped off the media. And I think they're adding 11 seconds back on.
12: I do like the message that Coach Healy is sending to his team. Midfield, 4th down, we're going for it. We just need to execute.
13: So ball at the 45-yard line for Campbell after their 4th down stop.
12: And Buck showing pressure.
13: And they're going to run it right up the gut. And Cowan's going to pick up about 4 to the 49-yard line.
12: That's the cat and mouse game between offensive coordinator, defensive coordinator, sensing that ETSU, feeling the pressure or feeling the heat is going to start bringing pressure. One way that you neutralize that is run some draws, run some screens, that type of stuff.
13: 11 minutes to go in the third quarter. Campbell up 28-24 with the ball, their first possession of the second half. Six killer pump, go, throw right in the middle of that zone. Dylan Wall is going to have the tackle, but it's just enough for the first down. Nice curl route by Keener. Big body wide receiver, able to settle in at 6'1", 200 pounds.
12: I really like that play selection there for Campbell. He's got his wide receivers. They all run short routes. They show their numbers to the quarterback, and he just slices it right in there. Picks up the first down. Nice play selection.
13: So first and 10 near hash mark, plus territory at the 44-yard line. Now six killer trying to get outside, runs into his own man, but then he was able to avoid a tackler, push forward and get from the 40 to the 37. Looked like he was going to be brought down for about 3 yards. He picked up another four after that, a 7-yard pickup.
12: Interesting that he called his old number there. He had a receiver in the flats that was wide open. Tells you a little bit about where his six killer's headspace is right now. Feeling very confident, calls his own number, scampers ahead for about 8 yards.
13: Second down and four. Six killer trying to get to the outside. Buck's doing a great job to stretch it out. Dylan Wobbs, really the, was that LeBlanc that kind of stretched it out? I think it was Brandon LeBlanc, 91. Coaches said it. You know, we've tried to, just like all the other coaches, have tried to out-recruit LeBlanc, and he can't. He said we've been blunt about it. Say it, Robert.
11: They wanted a hold as well, didn't get it. There was a hold on one of the interior defensive linemen for the Bucs, and ETSU still was able to make the tackle.
13: I would love to know the percentage of plays ran on ETSU's side of the field for Campbell, because I feel like it's like 70%.
12: Feels like they've been there for a long time.
13: It does. Big third down, but we know Campbell's in four down territory here. Third and three. And now six killer. He's going to try to run. He's going to scamper back one way, cut back. He run into Dylan Watt, turn his back to the play, and the Bucs again didn't stop him when they had a chance, and he gets the 3 yards first down.
12: You know, it's not that he was breaking tackles. We just weren't in a position to wrap up. We didn't lay a hand on him.
13: So now first down and 10, fresh set of downs. And six killer.
12: Oh,
13: looking,
12: come on.
13: Looking. Woodard got grabbed from behind, and now he's just going to throw it away. Six killer. Woodard can't believe it. Will Healy can't believe it. Thought that one was fairly out. By the way, I forgot to turn on the crowd. After the band, sometimes I forget to turn on the crowd mic. I thought, boy, it's quiet stands where everybody go, and I look down, and it's packed house, so I had to realize that's on me.
12: It's first game of the season, Jay. We're working through some stuff.
13: I keep telling myself that. Second down and 10 at the 34-yard line of ETSU for the Camels. Elijah Taylor checking in for ETSU. Normally Taylor, a C-ball, get-ball guy. We'll see if they send him off the edge. So second and 10, six killer. And they're going to hand off to the right. And Lawrence able to, again, find just enough space on that stretch play for a cutback in about half the distance they needed. So he picks up five now, or six, third and four.
12: And it looks like the
13: Lawrence is down.
12: Interesting play selection where they were throwing the ball a lot earlier. Now we're running. Or now Campbell's running the ball and killing the clock.
13: Media timeout, 8:06 to go, third quarter. We'll take it with them. Campbell 28, ETSU 24. We're back after this from Van Wagner. 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
13: 8:06 remaining in the third quarter. Bucks trailing by a score of 28-24. Campbell on the move. Matt, early stages of the second half, not going exactly the way the Bucks were hoping.
12: You know, there's a saying in football that the offense always holds the pen. They get the last vote on what's going to happen. And right now, ETSU's defense is playing from behind. It feels like every play, Campbell is one step ahead of the defense right now. When we're looking past, they're running. When we're looking run, they're passing the ball. So we got to come up with a stop. And you had Mike Jenkins there on the bumper. Would love for that senior leader to come up and make a play for us.
13: So third and four. And Campbell, six killer. We'll have three wideouts to the left. Drop straight back. Bucks bring a blitz. Throw across the middle. Deflected by Johnson. Actually, it's Baldry coming across. Jimmy Baldry took the tight end because he was the last receiver on that side. Normally, that's a mismatch you like tight end-wise. But Baldry able to knock it away. Now fourth and four. We know Campbell doesn't kick. Allergic to kicking.
11: Yeah, this is the second, third time they've passed on a field goal opportunity, and it just goes to show where they stand in that category. Punting's good. They've only done that once, however.
13: Well, and that was 24 yards. So normally that's good for them. Fourth and four at the 20 and a timeout. Certainly, if you're going to go for it, I know those timeouts you like to have in your back pocket, but you certainly, if you don't have the right play, and they will take a... Now, hold on.
11: Now they're saying they didn't ask for a timeout.
13: Oh, buddy. Then you get a freebie? Is that what you're... I think you got to take the timeout. If you stop the game that way, otherwise you gave them a free timeout for no reason.
11: No, I think they're going to make them take it.
13: Yeah.
11: Braxton Harris is arguing that he didn't. At least that's the view that I have here. But the head official in the Whitehead said absolutely not.
13: Right, because if you... Was that the old Kirby Smart, you call timeout, you didn't call timeout, Bill?
11: Yeah, basically you get a whistle so that you can then change the play coming back out of it, even though we never technically talked to your team. Officials were not going to allow that to happen.
13: I'm also still amazed Kirby was still trying to say he didn't when everyone has a camera on the coach at all times, and you could clearly.
12: Yeah.
13: I like where his head's at, though, because he was able to get it. I'm not saying the gamesmanship I don't appreciate.
12: Does that happen if you're not Kirby Smart, by the way? You get that if you're not Kirby Smart?
13: Well, certainly Braxton didn't get it right here, I can tell you that.
12: That's right.
13: So fourth and four. Three receivers to the left, tight end right. Similar set to what they just did. See if they run any variation off it. Bucks show they may bring a little pressure here. They back off. They throw in the flat. It's caught. And another first down. Boy, they've caught the Bucks in that several times.
12: We just have not adjusted to that back coming out of the flat. They got us on the number there. We have not adjusted.
11: I was going to say, it's just been the backs. The backs have killed them catching the football. Now, obviously down the field, the blown coverage has not helped, but in those short yardage situations when they needed a catch and they needed 4 or 5 yards, it's been the backs.
13: First down at the 20-yard line. Bucks can't get off the field again on a fourth down. Campbell trying to make them pay. Six killers had all day for the most part back there. Now they run a little slip screen. Flags come flying in. several flags, and it's going to be pick up a 9 or 10. I think you got, first of all, I think.
10: Had five guys downfield.
13: Right. That ball was not thrown behind the line, so you can't have them.
11: This could be offsetting. There's one in the secondary, too, and maybe it's the same penalty, but two different officials. I'm not certain.
12: I'm thinking it's the same because they had the hosses way down the field, and Campbell's guys are walking backwards.
11: I mean, if you're at TSU, you've had this happen several times tonight where you've had the hold, first and 20. You've had fourth down and forever. They still picked it up. I mean, you've just got to take advantage of this.
13: That was behind the line?
11: I mean, can you have that reviewed? I don't, because I'm going to be honest. I don't think it's behind the line of scrimmage. It doesn't matter. You
13: right,
11: still get
13: they
11: 10
13: called
11: yards.
13: It 10-yard either way, so you're correct. The 10 doesn't matter. I mean, which one they pick. You couldn't pick two. So even if that was called, you'd have to do it. So first and 20, back to the 30 for Campbell. Now the Bucs showing blitz with Gamage coming off the edge. Now he's just showing it. Now he's going to try to get out in the flat. Bucks trying to get there quickly. Mike Jenkins will make the tackle. They pick up. Campbell does about seven, maybe eight, depending on where it is. Looks like an 8-yard pickup. So it'll be second and 12.
11: That first and 20 play, they've been getting seven and eight. That first and 20 play, they've had two or three of them, and they seemingly just get a 7 and 8 yard pickup almost every time.
12: Yeah, just about every time they're picking up that underneath yardage that gets them near the sticks.
13: Two receivers near side. Tight end to the right. They're trying to run the slip in the backfield again. They got the running back out. Mike Jenkins with a lot of speed and space. And, boy, has he turned himself one of the better open field tacklers in America.
12: He absolutely has. And that's textbook tackling. Kids watching at home or in the stadium, that's what you want to see. Take away a leg and do an alligator roll. You can't run one-legged. And just like that, guys, we've only got 6 minutes left in the third quarter.
11: You know, he's a guy that started as a corner. We talked about it in the pregame show. They let him see the whole field as a safety, and he's gotten nothing but better every play.
12: He's only 167 pounds. That's not a whole lot for a safety.
13: 5:50 to go in the third quarter after gaining nothing. Third and 12. Bucks blitz. Ogs is going to push Camden, six killer. Throw out in the flat, incomplete. Fourth and 12. Now I think they'll kick the field goal, and they will.
12: Yeah, and
13: attempt it.
12: And finally, we get pressure on the quarterback on third down.
13: And Baldry's holding his hamstring. I don't know if that's a cramp or if he's hurt himself. By the way, before the season's over, I'm just going to call it now. Mike Jenkins is going to have a blocked field goal, and then he's going to pick it up and scoop and score.
12: I'd like that to happen.
13: I don't know if it's going to happen game one. I'm just telling you. I've seen him in practice be an animal. So a chance at under a 40-yard field goal from the far right hash mark. It is up. It is curling, and he left it right. That's why they don't kick, I guess. No good. Bucks hold defensively. 5:36 to go third quarter. They'll get the ball back, trailing still 28-24. After this time out, to a word from our local stations from Van Wagner's, the Buccaneers Sports Network.
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10: 5:36 remaining third quarter. Bucks continue to trail 28-24. But, Matt, the good news is after an unsuccessful offensive possession, to start the second half. The Buck defense comes up with a huge stop, missed field goal by Campbell, so the Buck deficit is still just 4, and we're right back to where we were when the second half started. If the Bucks score a touchdown here, they take the lead.
12: You're absolutely right, and it's a breath of life to this ETSU defense, finally getting the stop when they needed to on third down, finally getting pressure on Six Killer when they absolutely needed it. So now, Will Healy, Brian Blackman, let's dial up a nice six-minute drive here, get our defense off the field, get 7 points on the board, and then go have an amazing fourth quarter. I think our defense is going to need some rest. They've been on the field quite a bit. Campbell took a lot longer off the clock than they normally do.
13: Ran the ball certainly more. And some of that, I think, maybe just trying to anticipate what ETSU was going to do defensively. And it looked like, for the most part, they guessed right. Now they run a little jet sweep pass, trying to get to Daniels. Cut back 30. Look out. 35 had a man to beat him. Boy, he had a convoy in front of him with Rucker.
11: If Rucker turns around and blocks that guy, Jaden Daniels is dancing in the end zone. All he had to do was turn around and look and help him out just one more guy, and unfortunately he wasn't. Daniels can absolutely motor, though. He is fun to watch.
13: Let me just say that the speed that's on the field right now, Daniels, Bridges, Gardez, and Griffin, that's about as fast of four guys as you can have after the 14-yard pickup. They'll throw to Gardez. Gardez one-on-one, got to make a man miss, and a good open field tackle. Again, those plays are made for a big guy. Gardez and Griffin both are big dudes with some speed to try to make a man miss. Give Campbell credit coming up and making the stop there. And that was Kareem Williams, the safety. Bucks still keep the speed on the field for this second and 10 with 4:35 to go in the third quarter, down 4. Toss sweep Daniels, trying to get. Now Daniels trying to cut back. That time Campbell did a good job of stretching it out, and then backside pursuit wouldn't let Daniels put his foot in the ground and cut back, which is where he's dangerous.
12: Yeah, hats off to Campbell there, because I like the play call. You didn't get much on first down. You got to get something positive on second down so you stay out of third and long. Campbell pursued really well, forcing Bucks to stay in a third and long here.
13: Oh, interesting look defensively. Mims going to throw it in the flat to Peyton. Peyton trying to make a man miss and can't. If he did, he had enough for a first down. A late flag comes flying in.
11: It's got to be holding against somebody in the secondary, I think. Or not against the Bucks blocking downfield, but pass interference on the offense? Yeah, it's pass interference on the Bucks.
13: But again, my question was, if the other pass was behind the line, how is that not?
11: Jiminy Christmas.
13: That'd be the same thing. Fourth down, Bucks have to punt, though.
12: And not the last thing we needed was a quick drive. And that's exactly what they had to.
13: Again, the woulda, shoulda, coulda. Daniels had that play should have gone for more than 14.
12: Yeah.
13: I'm not saying should have ended in 6, but that should have got more than 14.
11: Now I see if you can cover, because you didn't do it on one of the punts early in the first half.
13: Yeah, Stewart. It was end over end, but it did have enough hang time for the Gunners to get down there.
12: This would be a great time for a fake.
13: There's a high wobbler. It's going to go out of bounds around the 30 of Campbell on the far side, and the spot will be at the 35, and we'll take our final media timeout of the third quarter. Well, a lot of scoring in the first half, yet to see any in the second. 3:25 to go in the third quarter. 28-24, Campbell with the ball in the lead after this word from Van Wagner. This is the Buccaneer Sports Network.
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10: 3:25 remaining third quarter. Bucks continue to trail Campbell 28-24. And Matt, two offensive possessions here in the third quarter for ETSU and no points. And all of a sudden, ETSU offense that looked very potent in the first half, it's kind of ground to nearly a halt here in the second half.
12: Well, let's give Campbell credit. They made three incredible tackles on that last drive. Two in open space, one-on-one space. I mean, two textbook tackles, and they pursued well from their defensive line on that toss sweep. So, you know, I think we had the right play calls. We just got beat.
13: So Bowdry is not in at corner. That's Chandler, the sophomore out of San Antonio, Texas, on the far side.
12: Taj Mitchell to the corner on the field side.
13: Six killer against a four-man rush all day. Collapses last second throw, and boy, what a throw. Right as he got hit in the mouth, he got the crosser, Arian Tate, for a pickup of six. Give him credit because he knew he was going to take a shot from, I believe it was Tyreek Robinson.
12: Well, he hasn't been pressured much today in this defensive front. Finally getting pressure on him. Six killer standing in there, steely-eyed, delivers a fantastic throw.
13: So second and four after a six-yard pickup. Now he's going to hand off. Robinson had him in the grabs, couldn't, and then, boy, what a shot. At the safety, Borden. Borden, we saw him in special teams. I'm just going to say this. I know it's a different type player, but remember how Mike Price used to come in to wear number nine, reckless abandon?
12: Yes.
13: Borden kind of reminds me of that.
12: I agree. We saw him make that hit on special teams. He came in. He wasn't looking to wrap up, Jay. He was looking to deliver a message.
13: Now, we'd love to see either Gillespie, Mason Ball, Woodard, or who's that, Mason? Josiah Mason, one of those guys. You don't necessarily have to get a sack. Just get in the face here after that loss of one, a tackle for a loss finally.
12: Well, this is where they like to leak the running back out of the back where and just have him uncovered.
13: And they run a twist, and Ball's going to hit the quarterback right as he throws a dart 30 yards down the field for a first down.
12: And he quickly glances over to the ETSU bench and stares us down as he runs up to the ball.
13: They may catch ETSU and not getting Mason running barrel rolled to make sure he wasn't too many men on the field. Six killer. Oh, blown coverage at the 20, 15, 10. Another. Boy, guys are just running wide open in the secondary on blown coverage.
11: Yeah, they're just watching stuff in front of them and not watching what's going in and up behind them. And it's just wide open. I mean, these throws are not all that difficult when you have time that the quarterback for Campbell has had.
13: So first and 10 at the 12. And six killer trying to throw something quick. Now he's going to be sacked by Quay Birdsong, except he pulled the face mask. You get a sack on the quarterback, and Birdsong ripped his helmet off.
11: Yeah, that's just disappointing. Finally get home and unfortunately got a little too much of the face mask.
13: Technically, I think he got the back of the helmet.
12: He got the back of the helmet.
13: And instead of a first and 18 at the 20, or second and 18 at the 20, automatic first and goal.
11: Yeah, now you need another one right here. You need another big play, more pressure.
13: Finally got home with 14 or 57 seconds to go in the third quarter. And now ETSU have to make a change as Gillespie.
11: And they moved the ball so it.
13: Yeah, the half the distance I don't think was done right. Now they've got it at the five, I think.
11: I'd watch the run here.
13: Yeah. Six killer. Bucks anticipate that. They got the extra linebacker in. And they anticipate run. And they do run. And a pickup of three. So it's going to be second and goal from the two.
11: And I'd watch them go quick and do the same thing. Same play. Going to go quick. ETSU's trying to change. They don't have time for that.
13: Second and goal to two. Handoff left side, and Lawrence is going to get in there for Campbell for a touchdown.
12: Well, we're going to find out real quick who's going to start stepping up in a leadership position here, because there's plenty of adversity in front of the Bucks right now. Down 10 points with the extra point to go, which would make it 11. We're going to find out who is going to rise to the occasion. Bucks having a hard time getting lined up for the PAT. Block.
11: Yeah, they're just trying to figure stuff out right now.
13: Well, they got some guys out. They were working on the hamstring of Jimmy Baldry earlier. The extra point for Campbell is up and good. It is 35-24, two-score game for the first time today. And again, huge throw under pressure, blown coverage, and a face mask. Again, talk about self inflicted wounds. It has been that a lot for ETSU today, especially defensively. Had some on offense, but more defensively.
10: Well, Jay, unfortunately, I am having problems with the stat program from ETSU, so I do not have anything on that other than it was a touchdown by Lawrence with 28 seconds remaining in the third, and the Bucks trail 35-24.
13: Six plays, 65 yards, 257.
10: Six plays, 65 yards.
13: 257.
10: Well, how long was the run?
13: 2 yards.
10: 2 yards.
13: For the teddy.
10: I don't know why you're getting it and all of a sudden I'm not.
13: I know, but people, Don.
10: Yeah. I don't know, buddy. I have no idea. It's been iffy all day.
13: So Gardez and Peyton back deep. And the kick short. That should be returnable. Peyton at the 5. Up to the 10, 15, trying to find some running room. 25.
10: Oh, we
13: got tripped. Is that not a flag? Or was a guy just laying on the ground?
11: I think it was just a guy laying on the ground.
13: Then no flag if you're just laying on the ground. If you intentionally trip.
12: It looks like he was on the ground and lifted his leg.
13: Peyton had some room there.
12: He had a truckload of room in front of him.
11: Well, now you, again, are going to find out about this offense. Is it going to be as good here in the last 15 minutes and 20 seconds as it was for the first 30 minutes of the football game? You're going to need every bit of it, and then some.
12: Safety lining up for Campbell about 20 yards off the ball.
13: Yeah, he's back there now. Mims turning, looking. Mims trying to find something, got down, went down, and linebacker throws his hands up.
12: Well, ETSU sidelines throwing up their hands because he looked like he was headhunting towards a quarterback that was sliding, baseball sliding.
13: That's where the slide starts. That'll end the quarter. Will Healy having conversations. Quarter over, end of the third. Campbell, the only one to score in the third quarter. They lead by 11. Bucks, 15 minutes to go. Good news is Campbell couldn't hold a lead last year in the fourth quarter either. We've heard that before. They led in 9 games last year in the fourth quarter and lost 7 of them. So I'm saying there's a chance. All right.
12: Telling me there's a chance.
13: 15 minutes to go. Campbell 35, ETSU 24. 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
24: We go to the fourth quarter. ETSU trailing 35-24. Mad Bucks outscored 7-0 in the third quarter. A quarter you would have thought the Bucks would come out strong in, but they didn't, and now they find themselves in an 11-point hole to try to dig out in the final 15 minutes.
12: Yeah, the temperament.